0: On your Feel Good Work Day, this is Paul Campion. Joining me is my good friend Marnie with her mud, Robbie Williams.
1: Oh, Robbie Williams. Okay, so there was an incident that happened during the World Cup final and something, he was talking, okay? So he's up on stage, he did a live interview and he's talking about the game between Spain and Argentina. Yeah. And a white substance appeared to fall from his face onto the microphone. He didn't miss a beat. He picked up whatever this thing was off the microphone, continued the interview, but he wiped it up on his forehead. And everyone's going, what? Anyway, poor old Robbie has now, because it went viral, not his performance and what he was there for. So he's had to jump on social media and clarify what's actually happened. Have a listen.
2: Just like to apologise for the object that fell onto the microphone yesterday. It was deeply unprofessional and people worried about me. But it's okay because I had several more.
0: He's got one in his mouth.
1: So it was a mint. He had a mint and it's fallen out and everyone, I don't know why, but I mean, goodness, like it was just one of those things.
0: It looks like a tablet.
1: Yeah, like a little tic-tac-y. Yeah, anyway, so anyway, he's taken the mic out of it. Good on you, as Robbie would. I love it. We have revealed details about her funeral coming up, offering fans one last chance to say goodbye road as they make their way into the place so they can actually see the funeral procession and say goodbye. So her family have done that. Her fabulous career, her fans have loved her for a long time and you are invited to line the streets, and there are a few charities that they've said if you would like to donate, and check out the social media pages for that.
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0: On your Feel Good Workday, this is Paul Campy, and Bryan Adams will be bringing his Roll with the Punches World Tour back to Australia in February and March next year. 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
2: Meanwhile, Australia Post is urging Far North dog owners to take extra care after recording three serious dog-related incidents. And finally, Cairns tourism operator Captor Group is expanding its North Queensland footprint, acquiring Townsville's iconic Billabong Sanctuary.
1: 4CA, part of the Cairns community and still the leaders in local. 4CA.
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11: Hello, it's Rob in the newsroom. The Defence Industry Minister will not say whether the current fuel excise reduction will be extended as the war in the Middle East continues to escalate, driving up fuel prices around the world. The current 16 cents a litre discount is due to expire on August 2nd, but Pat Conroy has told the ABC a decision is yet to be made.
12: I'm not going to get ahead of decisions made by the Cabinet.
11: Four Brisbane newborns are expected to stay in hospital for weeks after their mum gave birth to ultra-rare quads. The little ones were naturally conceived, making them a 1 in 76 million chance of coming into the world. Doctors at Royal Brisbane say they're doing well but still have a long road ahead of them. Domestic violence survivors are being urged to turn off their safe phones on July 27. All phones will vibrate and play a 10-second siren on that date as part of the nationwide Oz Alert emergency test. There are concerns it could have consequences for victims who have hidden phones. After 2 years of talks, Qantas pilots say enough is enough. They're preparing to vote on their first industrial action in 15 years. The airline's been unable to come to an agreement with its 1,700 long-haul air crew who are demanding better working conditions and a pay rise. They'll vote next week on what form their action will take. And the UK's newest Prime Minister, Andy Burnham, is promising to do politics differently. He's made his first speech outside 10 Downing Street, vowing to put people first.
1: Ken Frost Homes. White Rock Estate is your sunset address close to the city. 4CA. Your sport now.
11: Australia's unveiled its side for next month's test series against Bangladesh. Nathan Lyon returning as part of the 13-man squad playing in Darwin and Mackay. Pat Cummins, Scott Boland and Josh Hazlewood also named, while Michael Nisa will prepare with the extended team. Tough times for female tennis pros. They'll have to undergo testing to prove they're women. The WTA says all female players will have to undergo compulsory one-off gender testing.
1: Pickers, Vinyl and Canvas cover the north with shady options of outdoor umbrellas. 4CA, your weather now.
2: Remaining a little cloudy, medium chance of showers, and those southeasterlies persisting over the next few days, up to about 30 k's an hour. Now, that strong wind warning in place today for the Cairns coast should ease tomorrow, though. Tops around about 26 degrees over the next few days. Overnight tonight, down to about 20, and we are back with the breakfast show, thanks to our friends at Botanica Lifestyle Resort, tomorrow morning.
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0: On your Feel Good Workday, this is Paul Campion. Now, my daughter plays tennis. She actually captained Queensland for her school, which is just fantastic. And look, yesterday she was out on the court. She got injured and we had to take her up for an x-ray. Luckily, nothing was wrong. But while I was up at the reception asking what we needed to do, the lady behind the counter said, "Oh, well, your ronchinographer, named after Ronchin, who discovered x-rays, will be taking her in there." And I went, "I didn't know it was called a ronchinographer, or there was like a x-ray person or a radiographer." I had no
1: lobotomy.
0: Yes.
2: I had no idea. It's a
0: weird
2: name.
1: It is, isn't it? Yeah, absolutely.
0: It's a weird name for what you do, Trace.
2: Some of the weird names we get called as a plumber is Dracula, Floppy Bottom, Vampire, Bloodsucker.
0: Pete's on the line. Now, what's the weird name for what you do?
3: I'm a vector control technician, Cambo.
0: A vector
1: fantastic. Do you have that on your business card?
3: No, I don't.
0: Oh, well, you better. You better get it on there.
1: You should,
0: Makes it sound really important.
1: Oh, it does, yeah. Well, I think when you have an interesting name, people will stop you and ask you about it. So, you know, it starts the conversation, Pete. Yeah.
3: Certainly does.
0: Actually, I'm just Googling vector control technician. Other names you could be calling yourself, Pete. Eco-sanitation engineer.
1: Oh, well, there you go.
3: Well, I'm going to have to clearly get some new
1: Dude, yes. You watch the environmentalists. Love that. They'll be like, "Oh, what's this all about?"
0: Feel good work day.
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0: This is Paul Campion. A reminder from 2 this afternoon, slow down in the 40 zone. School is out at 3. 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

0: on your Feel Good Work Day. This is Paul Campion. 80s lunch coming up. Kim and Legan amongst it. Jonah Matrading. And the great Phil Collins. 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
11: Hello, it's Rob in the newsroom. The Defence Industry Minister will not say whether the current fuel excise reduction will be extended as the war in the Middle East continues to escalate, driving up fuel prices around the world. The current 16 cents a litre discount is due to expire on August 2nd, but Pat Conroy has told the ABC a decision is yet to be made.
12: I'm not going to get ahead of decisions made by the Cabinet.
11: Four Brisbane newborns are expected to stay in hospital for weeks after their mum gave birth to ultra-rare quads. The little ones were naturally conceived, making them a 1 in 76 million chance of coming into the world. Doctors at Royal Brisbane say they're doing well but still have a long road ahead of them. Domestic violence survivors are being urged to turn off their safe phones on July 27. All phones will vibrate and play a 10-second siren on that date as part of the nationwide AusAlert emergency test. There are concerns it could have consequences for victims who have hidden phones. After 2 years of talks, Qantas pilots say enough is enough. They're preparing to vote on their first industrial action in 15 years. The airline's been unable to come to an agreement with its 1,700 long-haul air crew who are demanding better working conditions and a pay rise. They'll vote next week on what form their action will take. And the UK's newest Prime Minister, Andy Burnham, is promising to do politics differently. He's made his first speech outside 10 Downing Street, vowing to put people first.
1: Ken Frost Homes. White Rock Estate is your sunset address close to the city. 4CA.
7: Your sport now.
11: Australia's unveiled its side for next month's test series against Bangladesh. Nathan Lyon returning as part of the 13-man squad playing in Darwin and Mackay. Pat Cummins, Scott Boland and Josh Hazlewood also named, while Michael Nisa will prepare with the extended team. Tough times for female tennis pros. They'll have to undergo testing to prove they're women. The WTA says all female players will have to undergo compulsory one-off gender testing.
1: Join in the celebrations as Cairns celebrates 150 years. 4CA, your weather now.
2: Remaining a little cloudy, medium chance of showers, and those southeasterlies persisting over the next few days, up to about 30 k's an hour. Now, that strong wind warning in place today for the Cairns coast should ease tomorrow, though. Tops around about 26 degrees over the next few days. Overnight tonight, down to about 20, and we are back with the breakfast show, thanks to our friends at Botanica Lifestyle Resort, tomorrow morning.
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0: good work, Campion. Well, a big win for Spain over Argentina in the World Cup yesterday. And look, something crazy happened during the celebrations at the end of the game. Have a listen. Campione. Spanish for Campion. I knew I was Spanish. This is your Feel Good Work Day.
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0: On your Feel Good Work Day, this is Paul Campion. My good friend Marnie joins me with her mud, Robbie Williams.
1: Oh, Robbie Williams. Okay, so there was an incident that happened during the World Cup final and something, he was talking, okay? So he's up on stage, he did a live interview and he's talking about the game between Spain and Argentina. Yeah. And a white substance appeared to fall from his face onto the microphone. He didn't miss a beat. He picked up whatever this thing was off the microphone, continued the interview, but he wiped it up on his forehead. And everyone's going, what has happened here?
2: Yeah.
1: Other people were making reference to, you know, certain substances and other people were going, don't be silly, that doesn't come out of your mouth.
2: No.
1: Like, what are you going on with? But what's happened here? Anyway, poor old Robbie has now, because it went viral, not his performance and what he was there for. So he's had to jump on social, reveal details about her funeral coming up, offer her goodbye. So what will happen at her resting at Williams Presidy funeral care mumbles as she returns home to Fernhill on Saturday the 15th of August. That's the local time of 3:30. Fans are invited to line Newton Road as they make their way into the place so they can actually see the funeral procession and say goodbye. So her family have done that just to honour her fabulous career, and they said, we know that her fans have loved her for a long time and you are invited to line the streets. And there are a few charities that they've said if you would like to donate in her offer, you can just check out the social media pages for that. Yeah.
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9: Hi there, I'm Matt McDonald. Pauline Hanson insists she was not advocating for the White Australia policy during her recent trip to the UK. The One Nation leader has defended her stance on immigration and people coming here from what she describes as radical Islamic countries. But she says that's not just another version of the old policy.
10: No, it's got nothing to do with that. That's not to do with the White Australia policy at all. So don't go there with me, I'll tell you what, because I won't stand for it.
9: Meantime, Hanson has defended Barnaby Joyce following his outburst on live TV. Joyce yelled at his dog to sit down during an interview on the ABC 7:30. Hanson says Paul Barnaby had to put up with his dog distracting him during an already hostile interview. The US has launched a 10th consecutive night of military strikes on Iran. It comes as the conflict threatens to spread further across the Middle East, with the Iran-backed Houthis in Yemen announcing it would impose a naval blockade on Saudi Arabia. And the opposition has lashed out at the government for spending millions of dollars hosting foreign bureaucrats at luxury resorts in Fiji. $4.2 million has been set aside to host climate talks at the expense of Australian taxpayers. But Shadow Energy Minister Dan Tehan has told Sky it's hard to believe.
11: When you've got 244,000 people facing energy hardship in Australia, and that number is growing, Chris Bowen needs to explain how this is value for money for the Australian taxpayer.
1: Ken Frost Homes. White Rock Estate is your sunset address close to the city. 4CA. Your sport now.
9: Aussie veterans Pat Cummins, Josh Hazlewood and Nathan Lyon will return to the Aussie Test side for next month's series against Bangladesh in Darwin and Mackay. Scott Boland retains his spot in the 13-man squad, but Michael Nisa has been left out. And Oscar Allen could return to the Lions side for their clash with Port Adelaide on Sunday. Allen returned from a foot injury in the VFL on the weekend, but Dane Zorko's in doubt with a hamstring issue. That's the latest news and sport.
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12: Just a slight chance of a shower for the rest of this afternoon, getting down to 20 overnight. Again, a possible shower tomorrow with a top 26 degrees. Back to mostly sunny Thursday, 27. Friday looking great as well, a sunny 27 degrees. On the open waters across the reef tomorrow, southeasterlies 15 to 20 knots, reaching up to 25 knots offshore north of Cairns during the day. Murray Jones back tomorrow morning from 5 o'clock, and he's your chance to win yourself a family pass to this year's Cairns Italian Festival, celebrating Italy in the tropics.
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0: That's Amy Stewart, spelled A-M-I-I. I know, interesting way of spelling the name. It's the Feel Good Workday with me, Karina. How has your Tuesday gone so far? Thanks for Nathan for filling in for Campo. Campo off today and Nathan doing this morning. You and I have a great afternoon lined up. Anytime you want to listen to us, anywhere in Australia or around the world, download the iHeart app. I often get plenty of messages from people listening around the country, usually on holidays, sending me a message and having a listen via the iHeart. It's crystal clear, which is fantastic. I've got an English singer-songwriter by the name of Ed Sheeran lined up to play for you in the next few minutes. Now, the song I've got won him two Grammys, a Song of the Year and Best Pop Solo Performance. Hopefully you like it next year on the Feel Good Workday.
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0: Allison loves the fact that I just played Slice of Heaven, Dave Dobbin with the Herbs here on the Feel Good Workday. How are you, Allison?
1: Oh, I'm good, thanks, Karina. How's yourself?
0: Oh, looking outside, wishing I was there. What about you? You're on the hands-free. What are you up to today?
1: Yes, I am. I'm just got a few jobs to do around town.
0: Well, I'm glad you gave me a call. It sounds like you are busy. I'll let you get back to it, mate. And hopefully you like the song I'm about to play for you next. The lead singer of this band was obsessed with a girl at the time. He ended up being her boyfriend, and he wrote a song about her. I'm going to play it for you in the next few minutes.
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0: Sugar Workday with me, Karina, and I've been having a joke with a couple of mates of mine that it's big news. In Britain, they've got a brand new Prime Minister. This is their 8th in the last 10 years. They've been through a lot, haven't they? But I said to my mate, I bet most people don't know the name of the new British Prime Minister, but they definitely know who said this on the ABC last night.
1: Sit down! Sorry, it's a dog.
0: Barnaby Joyce. He's at the top of the news headlines for yelling at his dog. Oh, by the way, brand new British Prime Minister is Andy Burnham or Burnham. I'm not sure if you pronounce the H or not. Good luck to him. Hopefully he lasts a bit longer than, what was it, Liz Truss, who went for about 45 days. The newsroom is where you and I are headed. Then we're going to fire up our two-ups, Belinda Carlisle.

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8: Hi there, I'm Matt McDonald. The Royal Commission into Anti-Semitism has heard Jewish families have been fleeing to Israel because of safety fears here in Australia. The inquiry has been told that despite Israel having its own safety concerns, dozens of families have opted to pack up and move there. While the chief rabbi at Sydney's Central Synagogue has told of almost daily threats since the Bondi terror attack. Pauline Hanson has brushed aside criticism of Barnaby Joyce following his outburst on live TV. Joyce was in the middle of an interview with the ABC's 7:30 last night when he stopped to try to shut his dog up. But Hanson doesn't see the issue.
9: By the way, he's told the dog shut up, so what is your problem with that?
8: The US says it's completed its latest round of military strikes on Iran, the 10th consecutive night of action. US Central Command says their forces struck Iranian military command centres, maritime capabilities, missile and drone sites, as well as air defence systems. Meantime, the federal government's increased the travel warning for parts of the Middle East again. The Smart Traveller websites lifted the level for Oman, Jordan and Saudi Arabia, urging people to reconsider the need to travel to those countries. And Qantas has apologised to passengers left stuck on the tarmac at Sydney Airport for 4 hours. Their flight to Bali was held up yesterday afternoon, firstly because of a refuelling issue, then an engineering problem. The Flying Kangaroo admits its communication could have been better.
1: Ken Frost Homes. White Rock Estate is your sunset address close to the city. 4CA. Your sport now.
8: Australia is set to field a full-strength test side for next month's series against Bangladesh in Darwin and Mackay. Pat Cummins, Josh Hazlewood and Nathan Lyon are all back in the squad after missing large parts of the summer through injury. A busy night coming up at the NRL Judiciary. Tigers pair Adam Dewey and Latu Fainu are challenging their bans in a bid to be free to play against the Raiders this weekend, while South's David Fifita is also trying to get his dangerous contact charge downgraded tonight. That's the latest news and sport.
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0: Just a slight chance of a shower for the rest of this afternoon, getting down to 20 overnight. Again, a possible shower tomorrow with a top of 26 degrees. Back to mostly sunny Thursday, 27. Friday looking great as well, a sunny 27 degrees. On the open waters across the reef tomorrow, southeasterlies 15 to 20 knots, reaching up to 25 knots offshore north of Cairns during the day. Murray Jones back tomorrow morning from 5 o'clock, and he's your chance to win yourself a family pass to this year's Cairns Italian Festival, celebrating Italy in the tropics.
1: Because you can't kill two birds with one song, this is the Two Ups at Two. Cairns 846 4CA.

0: from REM, because it is our two-ups this afternoon here on the Feel Good Workday. Mick is a massive REM fan. Glad I got those two on for you, mate. What are you up to this afternoon?
1: Oh, just kicking back, taking it easy.
0: Oh, sounds tough, mate. Really does.
1: It is. Yeah. You can get used to it, you know.
0: Oh, yeah, you don't need much convincing, mate. I can get on board this train. I really can.
1: Yeah.
0: Well, enjoy relaxing, Mick.
1: Okay, then. Thank you.
0: He's semi-retired and has the time to give me a call, which I love here on the Feel Good Workday. Back into business, though, in the next few minutes, another two-up. This time, a bloke decided to use the initials of his name and everyone's nickname for him to name the start of the band. That's next.
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2: 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So now does your music. This is the Two Ups at Two.

You won't hear Soft Cell or The Romantics here because they're one-hit wonders. We're playing two songs from the same artist. This is the 2 Ups at 2, 846 4CA.

0: catch myself singing that song. Like, wow, Wipeout, Hoodoo Guru is part of our two ups this afternoon here on the Feel Good Workday, having a gas bag with Tam, who's downloaded the iHeart app so you can listen wherever you work, because you said you work around the place. What do you do?
1: I work for a store photography company.
0: Oh, that sounds like fun.
1: Yeah, it's a pretty good job, actually.
0: That's great, mate. And you can listen to us anywhere, jumping in and out of the car, taking photos, mate. Have a great afternoon. Two ups. I've got to find one, quickly get it on for you next.
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come in pairs, like Batman and Robin, Mario and Luigi, Bert and Ernie, and now your music. 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

0: I can squeeze in as far as the two ups go this afternoon here on the Feel Good Work Day. 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I can't believe 3 o'clock has rolled around, which means if you're in the car, the truck, the motorbike, the ute, and you're listening to the Feel Good Work Day this afternoon, anywhere around schools, school zones are kicking in as we speak. Johnny Farnham, such a legend. I've got one of his biggest songs. Two legendary Johns after 3 o'clock on the news next.
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9: Hi there, I'm Matt McDonald. The Royal Commission into Anti-Semitism has been told the firebombing of a synagogue in Melbourne has prompted dozens of Jewish families to move to Israel. The inquiry heard people have fled Australia because of safety fears. Benjamin Klein from the Adass Israel Synagogue says that's telling.
10: Now there's good Aussie people picking up themselves up and moving to Israel. And it's weird because if you think to yourself, Israel is not necessarily a safe place. There's lots going on there and there's wars, and my daughter spent the last 12 months there. It's quite a scary place.
9: Federal opposition leader Angus Taylor has flatly rejected the idea of the Liberals merging with One Nation in South Australia. Liberal Senator Alex Antic has reportedly been angling for an alliance in the state, but Taylor says there's no chance.
11: That will not be happening, I can assure you of that. So the Liberal Party is strong in South Australia and will remain strong in South Australia, and there won't be any kind of merger or coalition.
9: Victorian public school teachers will strike on Thursday over an ongoing pay dispute. Members of the Australian Education Union narrowly voted against the government's offer of a 28% pay rise over 4 years. Kuwait and Jordan say they've been intercepting Iranian missiles and drones. The attacks come after the US carried out its 10th straight day of strikes against targets in Iran. while the US has issued a worldwide alert for American citizens, urging them to exercise increased caution because of the conflict in the Middle East.
1: Ken Frost Homes. White Rock Estate is your sunset address close to the city. 4CA. Your sport now.
9: The Pies are playing down injury concerns surrounding Josh Dacos after he missed training today. Dacos tweaked an ankle on Saturday night, but coach Craig McRae says he will travel to Adelaide to take on the Crows on Thursday night. And the Bulldogs have confirmed winger Marcelo Montoya has retired from the NRL effective immediately. The 30-year-old had announced plans to hang up the boots at the end of the season, but has decided to call time on his career early. He's now moved into a coaching role. That's the latest news and sport.
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0: Just a slight chance of a shower for the rest of this afternoon, getting down to 20 overnight. Again, a possible shower tomorrow with a top 26 degrees. Back to mostly sunny Thursday, 27. Friday looking great as well, a sunny 27 degrees. On the open waters across the reef tomorrow, southeasterlies 15 to 20 knots, reaching up to 25 knots offshore north of Cairns during the day. Murray Jones back tomorrow morning from 5 o'clock, and he's your chance to win yourself a family pass to this year's Cairns Italian Festival, celebrating Italy in the tropics.
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0: That's Dragon here on 8464CA. It's better music and more of it. The home of Murray Jones weekday mornings from 5 o'clock. And this morning Murray was talking about and having a bit of a laugh at parents. You know, names for their kids. Some of them are silly.
1: Had a few giggles this morning and silly names. And a true story, a girl that used to live across the road from me when I was a kid, her name was Teresa Green. A few more have come out this morning, a few that I can't really repeat on the radio, but I found one online, a Year 5 teacher. His name was Mr. Perv. Don't know about that one. Hopefully there was a girl in the class with a name like Frida Kids. Evelyn, that's a real name. What about if your name was Hugh? Hugh Mungus. Deary me. Chris, you know what the Americans are like? They always like to put the initials in the middle of the name. Chris P. Bacon. That's terrible. It really is. But actually, the Director General of Police, I'm not quite sure which country he was from, somewhere in South America, and this is actually a real name. It's not really a play on words, but this Director General of Police from South America, his name was Hitler Mussolini. Oh, dear. Comes back to what were their parents thinking, hey?
0: Wow. There's some clangers in there. I knew a bloke and his name was Callum Murray. So you say that very quickly, Callum Murray. He's back, Murray, from 5 o'clock tomorrow morning here on 8464CA. It is better music and more of it. And he's got your family pass to this year's Cannes Italian Festival, celebrating Italy here in the tropics. Anastasia for you right now.

0: getting a little disco into our afternoon here on the Feel Good Workday. That was Alicia Bridges. I love the nightlife. I was boogieing around, I can tell you that right now. G'day, Bob. How are you, mate?
1: Oh, yeah, good.
0: That's good. You listening and enjoying the music, Savvy?
1: Oh, definitely, mate. No, you guys play some bloody good music, no doubt about it.
0: Good to hear, mate. Thank you so much. I'll let everyone else know here on the Feel Good Workday. Speaking of good music, I'm going to continue with that. It sounds romantic being laid down on a bed of roses, but I've got to think about the thorns. Anyway, that song is next here on the Feel Good Workday.
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0: Fleetwood Mac's not only my favourite band, but Jacobs has given me a call here this afternoon here on the Feel Good Workday. I could hardly hear you, though. Things have quietened down now. What's that noise in the background?
1: Oh, that's the forklift at work.
0: Oh, all right. She sounds a little squealy.
1: Oh, yeah, it's pretty high-pitched.
0: Yeah, mate, a couple of cans of WD-40.
1: Wouldn't fix it.
0: Thanks for the call. Enjoy your day.
1: No worries, mate. Bye.
0: Good on you, Jacob. Thanks for letting me know you love Fleetwood Mac just as much as me. The police, many, many years ago, went over to France. They were touring. They were staying in Paris and they were staying in a seedy hotel at the time. The next song I have for you was inspired by that stay. It's the Feel Good Workday.
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0: That's a wrap for our Feel Good Workday today. Jonesy and Amanda are busting to get in to Tuesday, which means it's Tin Hat Tuesday. They're back and ready to chat about a whole new bunch of conspiracies. Oh, they dig some absolute rippers up. Tin Hat Tuesday this afternoon with Jonesy and Amanda. After four, they've got Journey. Don't stop believing. ELO. Daddy Cool.
1: Come back again. I'm just crazy about you, babe.
0: It's going to be a great afternoon with Jonesy and Amanda. Tonight from 7 o'clock, the Christian O'Connell Show. Have yourself a wonderful evening. It's a Tuesday, so I give Mum a call, grab a glass of wine and have a good old gas bag. I'll catch you tomorrow.
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9: Hi there, I'm Matt McDonald. Pauline Hanson has defended her relationship with Gina Rinehart and insists she is not pulling her strings. Hanson's just returned from a trip to Europe where she was spotted holidaying with the mining magnate. But the One Nation leader says who she spends time with is her business.
10: Well, I wish they'd question Albanese's friendship with Pratt and Twiggy Forrest. No one else gets the question like I do. My God, my private life, it's up there just... Let's just let it rip. Have a go at her.
9: Australians are being urged to reconsider travel to several more Middle Eastern countries as the conflict over there continues. The federal government's raised its travel warnings for Saudi Arabia, Jordan and Oman. Meantime, the US is sending more fighter jets to the Middle East as Donald Trump ponders his next move. It follows a 10th consecutive night of US strikes against targets in Iran. Unions say the rejection of a pay deal by Victorian teachers sends the government an undeniable message as they prepare to strike on Thursday. Tens of thousands of public school teachers will walk off the job across Victoria after rejecting an offer of a 28% pay rise over 4 years. A teenage boy has been refused bail over a fire at a school in the New South Wales Central West. The 17-year-old's alleged to have set fire to an admin building at the school in Cowra while streaming it on Snapchat. And a baby whale that washed up on a beach in Sydney has been cleared of having bird flu. The calf was found stranded on Friday, but has since tested negative to the virus.
2: Ken Frost Homes. White Rock Estate is your sunset address close to the city. 4CA. Your sport now.
9: Aussie veterans Pat Cummins, Josh Hazlewood and Nathan Lyon will return to the Aussie Test squad for next month's series against Bangladesh in Darwin and Mackay. Geelong coach Chris Scott is confident Max Holmes could return this season if they go deep into the finals, despite undergoing ankle surgery this week. And former Manly NRL coach Anthony Seibold appears to have secured a coaching lifeline. He's expected to join the staff as an assistant at the PNG Chiefs. That's the latest news and sport.
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0: Just a slight chance of a shower for the rest of this afternoon, getting down to 20 overnight. Again, a possible shower tomorrow with a top of 26 degrees. Back to mostly sunny Thursday, 27. Friday looking great as well, a sunny 27 degrees. On the open waters across the reef tomorrow, southeasterlies 15 to 20 knots, reaching up to 25 knots offshore north of Cairns during the day. Murray Jones back tomorrow morning from 5 o'clock, and he's your chance to win yourself a family pass to this year's Cairns Italian Festival, celebrating Italy in the tropics.
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18: What a creep. I've heard them describe him as a drunken idiot.
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22: Jonesy and Amanda, those are names that you would never forget.
23: It's showtime.
24: Well, hello there, Amanda. How are you today?
25: I'm very well, and how are you going?
24: I've just been delighting in Barnaby Joyce.
25: What a delightful,
24: Sarah Ferguson.
25: Thing we heard.
24: That's not the former Duchess. This is Sarah Ferguson for the ABC.
25: She was interviewing him last night, and mid-chat, he turned away from the camera and did this.
26: You're defending your leader, but are you really comfortable with where she is taking you?
27: I think... Sit down! Sorry. It's a dog.
24: It's a dog. And he lives on the land. He hasn't got one of those pussy city dogs.
25: How do you
24: dogs.
25: Know?
24: No, he lives
25: on the land. It might be a pug.
24: It's not a pug. It's a savage, savage dog. It's like Cujo. There it is.
27: Sit down.
24: Yeah.
25: I think that's barking dog man.
24: It's a barking dog
25: I think
24: man.
25: It is.
24: It needs to be wormed.
25: Pretty alarming though, isn't it?
24: Oh, it's something we could talk about.
25: Or maybe.
24: There's many things to discuss this day.
25: Lots of things coming up on the show. It is Tin Hat Tuesday.
24: Oh, yeah.
25: So I've got a couple of examples that I've gleaned from the one of which is about the minions.
24: Oh, the little yellow men.
25: Yeah, the little yellow men.
24: One-eyed yellow men?
25: That's the one.
24: Well, do they have two eyes?
25: Well, maybe
24: some
25: that's
24: have one
25: the conspiracy
24: eyes and some
25: theory.
24: Have two.
25: I can't remember.
24: The also, I got a good one about.
25: I got a good one.
24: Next week. You know that alarm thing that's coming through on our phone?
25: Yeah, every Australian phone will be
24: there's a
25: tested.
24: Whole thing about some 5G bots are going to be activated.
25: Is that what's actually happening or is that a conspiracy theory?
24: That's a conspiracy theory that some 5G bots will be activated when the phone puts out the alert.
25: Is this like those movies where suddenly our eyes twitch and exterminate? It's got to me already.
24: That was Doctor Who.
25: No, that was me just then.
24: Okay, right. I didn't know you were a dork.
25: Barking dork man.
24: Sit down. Let's get into the Fast Five because we can't do anything till we do that. It's Jonesy and Amanda driving you home for Jam Nation.
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0: Jonesy and Amanda driving you home. Let's get into it.
1: How fast can this thing go?
2: Faster than the speed of light.
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4: Fast Five.
0: Fast Five is here. Five questions. Can you go all the way and answer all five questions correctly? If you do that, Amanda will say.
5: If you answer question five correctly, you get a double pass to Brian Adams' Roll with the Punches tour.
0: Mmm.
5: Oh, wow. What a snappy comeback.
0: I was just thinking of a Brian Adams song that I like that we don't play quite regularly. I'm a big fan of Cuts Like a Knife. Mm. You know, Cuts Like a Knife.
5: I like the duet he does with Mel C.
0: Oh, yeah, yeah, but when you're gone.
5: Did you see her wedding photos
0: and
5: recently?
0: Tina Turner. Remember, he did that one with Tina Turner. I think that was Cuts Like a
5: But
0: Knife.
5: Mel C's wedding photos over the weekend. She married an Australian.
0: Yep.
5: He is the most handsome man in the history of the universe. He's a model.
0: Yep.
5: Well, slash film producer. I think they've made him sound more film producer-ish because it's funny, a male model, people go, ah, but when you put another title to him, you go, oh, yeah. it's incredibly attractive.
0: It's a curse being good-looking. Beau is in Rose Meadow.
5: I'm just going to let that sit. Hello, Beau.
0: Beau?
6: Hello, guys. How are you?
0: Great.
5: Very well, thank you. Here's question number one. Which bird was historically trained to carry written messages over long distances? It's not Amelia Earhart.
6: A pigeon.
0: Yeah.
5: Yeah, a pigeon.
0: Let's play riff.
5: Thanks for enjoying my joke, everyone here. Appreciate it.
7: Yeah, any old riff.
5: Oh, buddy. Ho-faced.
8: Oh, riff.
5: Ryan and Brendan just pulled faces of,
0: sorry.
5: Well, whatevs.
0: Okay.
5: Am I wasting my time?
0: No, you're
5: here?
0: Not. You're not. Amelia Earhart, who disappeared.
5: She flew. And it says here, which bird historically carried written messages over long distances?
0: And I just felt that you were being disrespectful to the memory of Amelia Earhart.
5: Oh, because you mentioned her in such glowing terms.
0: Did you hear the latest story about her? She landed on that island.
5: Eaten by crabs.
0: And got eaten by coconut crabs.
5: Yeah.
0: It wasn't Love Island. She got eaten by crabs.
5: Oh, luckily I wasn't disrespectful.
0: Right.
9: Oh, I was thinking of another kind of bird.
10: And it starts like this.
5: Oh, yes, Ryan, I love it.
0: What would Barnaby say to that?
11: Sit down!
5: Don't be mean to Miles. He's coming on our show.
0: Bo, can you name the song from this riff? Who is that, Bo?
6: It's on the tip of my tongue.
0: No, it's not that. That was Diesel.
5: Don't laugh at him, Ryan. Don't poo-poo my jokes and then laugh at that.
0: Yeah, because, you know, sometimes it just works. That's all.
5: You've made him giddy.
0: It's nothing to do with you, friend.
5: Well, that's question number two. It's riff-raff.
0: Yeah. And you're going to have a crack at the Fast Five. It's Jonesy and Amanda driving you home for Jam Nation.
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7: Jonesy and Amanda.

0: hello there. It's Jonesy and Amanda across Australia driving you home this Tuesday afternoon. How's your pants going? Everything okay?
1: Well, I had a fitting today for my Logies outfit.
0: Yeah.
1: And so I thought I'd wear some up-to-the-waist undies. And they're thin, but they're full coverage.
0: Mm.
1: Like NBN.
0: Yeah. Right. Well, that's thin.
1: Well, that's right. And but they've split up the side. And it's only the waistband holding it together. I feel like I'm wearing, I've got trousers on.
0: Mm-hmm.
1: I feel like I'm wearing a lap underneath right. My trousers.
0: But they're, yeah, it's a bit thin on coverage, like the NBN. Yeah. Does it drop out?
1: It's not very comfortable.
0: A pair of Zara trousers. You like Zara?
1: Yeah.
0: They've gone viral for all the wrong reasons, quickly dubbed as the world's deadliest pants.
1: What's happened?
0: The $50 pair of ultra-long, flowy, wide-leg trousers from Zara.
1: Right. Are people tripping over?
0: Causing quite the stir. My daughter, she wears these huge pants. Have you seen those huge pants?
1: When you say, are you saying huge at the bottom?
0: Yeah.
1: Huge around the feet?
0: Yeah. They look like clown pants.
1: Yeah, yeah, yeah.
0: And I said, they look like clown pants. Yeah. And my wife said, oh, you can't say that. I said, but they do. You look like clown pants.
1: And she said, honk, honk, in return.
0: one woman who goes by the name of Holly Klimmer.
1: Sounds like her actual name.
0: She shared a now viral video of her severe injuries as a result of these pants.
1: What happened?
0: She had a spill. These Zara pants need to come with a warning label because I have now fractured my knee.
1: So she fell
0: she
1: over.
0: Was in a wheelchair and crutches.
1: So just tell me, she tripped on her pants and fell over?
0: Yeah, definitely. Wheelchair and crutches, although you're probably putting a bit of mayo on that. It's either one or the other.
1: Oh, yeah.
0: Hundreds of others have flocked to the viral videos to share their similar experiences of the viral death pants.
1: So is it when people are going upstairs, are they too flappy?
0: Yeah. There's a long bit that hangs down.
1: Can I see a picture?
0: And it gets caught over the toe there.
1: Oh, I see. So you trip over the end of them.
0: Yep. Yep. I'm 5'11". I fell flat on my face, ended up in the hospital because I thought I'd broken my knee. OMG, I broke my elbow wearing those trousers.
1: Right, death pants. Another one.
0: I ended up in emergency because of these pants. Broken wrist, big gash. I had to get the gash glued.
1: Glued?
0: Glued. And I'm cast for 6 weeks. You don't want a big gash in your pants. Sorry, I'm just reading this as it is. Anyway, just look out for that.
1: Yeah, look out for Benny Hill. Okay, have you finished?
0: Maybe go to Topshop.
1: Have you finished, Brendan?
0: I think I
1: have. You know, maybe they should bring back Fletcher Jones. My mother used to go to Fletcher Jones, and Mum would say to me, get a nice pair of pants, you can live in those.
0: There you go.
1: So we think housing was good then. Not so.
0: I've got a family out the back.
1: Coming up next, as it says on the rundown here, woman scratching her dry feet with a fork. That's coming up next.
0: It's Jonesy and Amanda driving you home for Jam Nation. What's going on? What's going
2: 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What's going on? 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
1: Now, some footage has gone viral of a woman on a cruise.
0: I like cruises.
1: I like cruises too. I've been on some great cruises. This woman, though, I mean, a cruise, a wonderful way to relax, kick off your shoes.
0: Now, as a kid, I watched The Love Boat. It was always great.
1: Yeah, my favourite episode of The Love Boat was when the staff were convinced that Helen Reddy had become a pot plant. You could believe that on The Love Boat.
0: Hang on, is that true?
1: No, well, she didn't actually become a pot plant.
0: Why?
1: But something happened that made them think she had.
0: Jeez, Isaac must have been making them. Slipped a few Mickeys. Few Mickeys in the drinks.
1: Yes, I think.
0: At Staffies.
1: Maybe so. I am woman and now I'm a pot plant.
0: Amen.
1: So anyway, this footage has gone viral because this woman has kicked off her shoes, which is great. You're near a pool, you're relaxing.
0: Yeah.
1: But she hasn't kicked off her shoes near the pool. She's kicked off her shoes at the buffet. And she's sitting with her shoes off and she's got an itchy foot. Don't rub your face, Ryan. It's an itchy foot and it says here, it appeared to have a rash.
0: Oh, come on.
1: And she takes a shoe off, scratches it with her hand, and then to the horror of the person that's filming, she takes a fork from the table and scratches her foot with the fork. These are the people in your neighbourhood that really are. You know, recently, I'm going to sound like a tosser, but I was flying business class. I was in a business class lounge. I'd been on a holiday.
0: Which airline?
1: Cathay Pacific, which was okay. Lovely.
0: No,
1: we're in Hong
0: Kong. That's not too tossery.
1: But we're in Hong Kong. It was lovely. But there's a man sitting there.
0: It's like if you say you're flying business in Malaysia, everyone goes, yeah, good on you.
1: Well, there's a man in the lounge. And
0: well, that cafe's probably better.
1: And there weren't that many seats around. So, we didn't sit in the main part because the seats that were free, one guy had his shoes and his socks off and he's got his feet up on the seat in the lounge. And at one point he had his leg up and the other one was dangling off the top of it. So he's flapping it around in midair.
0: Oh, look,
1: it's disgusting. Are you going to defend him?
0: I wouldn't do that myself, but I wouldn't be bent out of shape.
1: I'd bend out of shape. I became full Karen pinch face.
0: Did you?
1: I just kept glaring at him.
0: Do your pinch face.
1: I kept glaring at him, hoping he'd look up and see my cranky face. In the end, I was the only person that upset myself.
0: The way the men read signals, he probably thought, oh, I'm on here now.
1: That woman gurning at me with lust.
0: That pinched faced woman.
1: I'm half undressed already.
0: It looks like a pot plant.
1: You know, what's wrong with people?
0: What's wrong? Keep your shoes on. You're out in public.
1: Well, yeah, don't put your feet unless up on the seat and don't take your shoes off.
0: Unless you're Chris Hemsworth wandering around Noosa.
1: Yeah, that's different. An airline lounge, bare feet on the seats.
0: And certainly not at the buffet.
1: No, not with scratching your foot with a fork.
0: Would you like some parmesan?
1: Use chopsticks, please.
0: No, thank you.
1: Oh, yuck.
0: Coming up, we've got it's Tin Hat Tuesday.
1: Tin Hat Tuesday. This day
0: we've had some.
1: Better.
0: There's been some good tin hats come across our desk.
1: I've got one about minions.
0: I got one about witness protection.
1: Okay.
0: It's Jonesy and Amanda driving you home for Jam Nation.
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14: Hi there, I'm Matt McDonald. The Royal Commission into Anti-Semitism has heard that Jewish families have become so fearful for their safety here, dozens have packed up and moved to Israel. The trend began following the firebombing of the Adas Israel Synagogue in Melbourne in late 2024. The synagogue's Benjamin Klein telling the inquiry, people are fleeing to Israel despite the safety concerns there.
15: But they're still picking themselves up from Melbourne and moving to Israel. And you have to think to yourself, why are people doing that? Why rational, successful accountants, lawyers, doctors picking themselves up and moving to Israel?
14: A report has found a 5-year-old girl who was allegedly abducted and murdered in Alice Springs was let down by the child protection system. Kumanjai Little Baby was taken from a camp in April and her body found 5 days later. The report found a family violence risk assessment wasn't done and there were operational delays because of workload and capacity issues. Donald Trump has warned Iran they will be punished many times over every time they kill a US soldier. 17 American personnel have now been killed in the conflict. It comes as the US launched a 10th consecutive night of strikes on targets in Iran. Meantime, pressure's growing on the PM to extend the 16-cent cut to the fuel excise, with the cost of petrol on the rise again. The discount is set to end on August 2, but the renewed fighting in the Middle East has sent crude oil prices soaring.
13: Ken Frost Homes. White Rock Estate is your sunset address close to the city. 4CA. Your sport now.
14: Newly appointed Dragons NRL coach Dean Young admits it's an honour to lead the club. After holding the fort following the sacking of Shane Flanagan in April, Young has been given the job full time until the end of 2028. He says it's something he's always aspired to.
16: Very proud moment for myself, but also understand the responsibility and the pressure that comes with this role.
14: Jeremy Howe will return to the Pies side for Thursday night's clash with the Crows in Adelaide. Veteran Scott Pendlebury will make the trip, but it's unclear if he'll play in the game due to the 5-day turnaround. That's the latest in news and sport.
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17: Just a slight chance of a shower for the rest of this afternoon, getting down to 20 overnight. Again, a possible shower tomorrow with a top 26 degrees. Back to mostly sunny Thursday, 27. Friday looking great as well, a sunny 27 degrees. On the open waters across the reef tomorrow, southeasterlies 15 to 20 knots, reaching up to 25 knots offshore north of Cairns during the day. Murray Jones back tomorrow morning from 5 o'clock, and he's your chance to win yourself a family pass to this year. Is Cairns Italian Festival celebrating Italy in the tropics.
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31: It's showtime.
0: Robbie Williams, who we love, has discussed Nosegate. He was getting an interview on TV at the World Cup, and something dropped out of his schnoz onto the top of his microphone.
1: Yeah.
0: And so he grabbed it and then discreetly put it on his forehead.
1: Did he?
0: Yeah.
1: It was a small white blob.
0: It was a white blob. Robbie, a lot of people, because Robbie has dabbled with substances.
1: But he says he's been clean for a number of years.
0: For a number of years. He had this to say.
2: Just like to apologise for the object that fell onto the microphone yesterday. It was deeply unprofessional. People worried about me, but it's okay because I had several more.
0: Then he pokes his tongue out and he's got two mints on there. So sometimes I understand Robbie's pain. I get the sinus and all that sort of stuff. And sometimes when you've got like, you know, like a bit of...
3: Sit down!
0: Thanks, Barnaby. From stopping me from going any further. But people that suffer the sinus nose, because you know, see what I did there? I'm doing your
1: so
0: work.
1: A mint in the mouth comes out the nose.
0: It can. It's all connected. You know that.
1: Your eustachian tubes.
0: No, that's your ears, which actually is connected to your eyes as well. You didn't think you were going to get all this, did you?
1: Where's Barnaby when I need
0: him? Where is Barnaby? Well, we'll talk about Barnaby and the fallback of what happened.
1: The fallback, not the fallout. Well, that's what Robbie had.
0: I kind of like fallback. Anyway, we'll talk about that. That's coming up. Also, Tin Hat Tuesday, conspiracy at the ready. It's Jonesy and Amanda driving you home for Jam Nation.
13: 8 4 6.

0: Jonesy Demander driving you home this Tuesday afternoon. Barnaby Joyce, Sarah Ferguson interviewing about One Nation and what's going on there. Barnaby always seems to be doing a little bit of backpedaling whenever questioned.
1: Yes, and he was being questioned about whether Pauline is too extreme for him, really. And I think it's a sign that he was flustered. So he's being interviewed at his home, presumably, when this happened.
2: You're defending your leader, but are you really comfortable with where she is taking you?
3: I think... Sit down! Sorry. It's a dog.
0: It's a dog, you know.
1: People are sort of going, are taken aback by the harshness of that. It seems so aggressive.
0: He's the man on the land.
1: How do you feel
0: city
1: about this?
0: Pomeranian balls of fluff.
1: Because this is what he has said. He said, people in the regions laugh about it. People in the inner city thinks it's a war crime. The dog loved me in the morning.
0: Yeah.
1: I think people in the country don't treat their dogs like that. I don't think they get spoken to like this.
3: Sit down!
0: Yeah, they're like farm dogs. You know, they're piggin' dogs, yeah, hunting dogs. They're sort of dogs you put in a box on the back of your Ford Ranger.
1: I know, and that's in the nice weather. But I know, but you don't have to speak harshly. If they're country dogs, you just look at them, raise an eyebrow, and they know what you mean.
0: When was the last time you went to the country property?
1: And same with you, Brendan. When's the last time you had a dog?
0: It's been some time since I've had a dog.
1: Yeah.
0: But that doesn't mean I don't like dogs.
1: You like to tell the kids from Billy Elliot to...
3: Sit down!
1: But I don't know how you are with a dog. The comments have been funny. The Batuta Advocate has said, Barnaby Joyce reveals his true calling as the bottom maths class teacher in a regional high school.
0: Yeah, exactly.
1: And other people have said, why did that tomato yell?
0: I like that one. When your mate says he's leaving the pub and he's only had one beer.
1: That's right.
3: Sit down!
1: He's 100% guarantee there was no dog there, says somebody.
0: Yeah.
1: Interesting. He's talking to his alter ego.
0: Yeah.
1: Talking to his temper.
0: Well, it was a savage dog, though, as you know, country dog. There it is, slathering away.
3: Sit down!
1: Barking dog man comes over mid-interview.
0: He votes as well.
1: Well, coming up next, Tin Hat Tuesday.
0: Yep.
1: Get ready.
0: It's Jonesy Demander driving you home for Jam Nation.
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2: I'm going to stop now, but only temporarily.
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0: It's Jonesy D'Amato driving you home. Is that a red pill or a blue pill? Do you hear what I'm saying,
1: not
0: man?
1: Not really.
0: It's Tin Hat Tuesday.
2: Do you believe in that the world is flat? I don't know, eh?
1: That's how we go.
0: Two of the great minds discussing whether the world is round
1: yes,
0: or flat.
1: Because why would we leave that to scientists? Why would we? That's what Tin Hat Tuesday is all
0: keep
1: about.
0: Keep it at the ABC, mate. All your facts.
1: We're happy to hear what your conspiracy theories are. No judgment, or maybe only a little bit, or maybe a lot of judgment from us, but we're happy to hear.
0: Agnes has joined us.
1: Hello, Agnes.
3: Hello, how are you?
1: Very well. Have you got your tin hat on?
3: I definitely do.
1: Over to you.
3: Okay, this isn't actually mine. This is my friend Glenys.
0: Mm-hmm.
3: And she believes that the NRL know who they want to win certain games to make the finals. So the example that she has used is mm-hmm. the game on the weekend with the Warriors and the Dragons.
0: Yeah.
3: She believed that they wanted the Warriors to win, and you could argue with some of the calls, questionable calls against the Dragons, because the Warriors, if they finish one or two, they're going to get two home finals.
0: Mm-hmm.
3: That would be great revenue, great crowds. The second game would be the Brisbane Panthers game, where not many of the Brisbane teams, the Brisbane teams have been going well, so they want the Brisbane team in there. So, some of the, again, questionable calls that went the Brisbane way.
0: Yeah.
3: So that's Glenys's conspiracy.
0: Well, good on you, Glenys and Agnes, for delivering it, because I heard that about the State of Origin. You know, State of Origin,
1: if
0: it's a dead rubber, as they say, which I hate.
1: Well, no, they're not going to be happy financially with that.
0: Channel 9 loses millions of dollars in advertising.
1: Yeah.
0: So you'd be saying to the boys, okay, well, let's just, you know, let's not make it our life's work to win this game.
1: I find it hard, though, that an ego-driven player would, but we've got examples of cricketers, the great Hansi Cronje, all those people who would throw games.
0: What did Hansi do again?
1: He got a bit handsy.
0: What did he do again?
1: No, he threw games. He threw results.
0: He threw the games.
1: He changed results because he was taking money.
0: Thank you, Agnes.
1: Thank you.
0: Craig.
1: if that's your real name.
0: Hello, Craig.
1: Craig, over to you. What's your conspiracy theory?
4: Yeah, g'day, guys. So in a museum in America, they've found an old photograph of a Civil War soldier, and it looks exactly like Nicolas Cage. So the ridiculous conspiracy theory that's come from it is that it's actually him, and he doesn't age. He's some sort of vampire-like creature.
0: He's a time traveller.
1: Time traveller.
0: I love it.
1: Because if you see a photo of someone who looks like someone else, your first port of call is time travel.
0: Yep.
1: Wow.
0: It's true.
1: Thank you, Craig.
0: Just on the NRL, remember Damien Cook? He plays for St. George.
1: Oh, yeah.
0: He is a time traveller.
1: Only because he looks like he's old-fashioned.
0: He looks like he's from the 1920s.
1: So he must be a time traveller.
0: He's one of those guys, I've got to get back to my men on the front.
1: But first I have to score a try.
0: But I have to play this damn fool game that they're playing in the 20th century.
1: He has an old-fashioned mo.
0: Yeah.
1: That's all it needs to be a time traveller. What a giveaway.
0: Cameron has joined us.
1: Cameron, we're going to wrap up with you. What have you got for us?
5: Hi. I'm just concerned about the latest political issues with One Nation.
1: Mm-hmm.
5: Bunnaby and his dog.
1: Oh, yeah.
5: And we didn't hear the dog bark. We didn't hear anything about the dog, but was it Pauline rather than the dog?
0: What's that, Pauline?
1: Let's have a listen.
0: Right. That's the dog.
1: So let's just have a listen to Barnaby on his own, Ryan.
0: Sit down! Yeah. There's no
5: dog. Could that be a conspiracy?
0: That there was no dog there at all.
1: I read this week, and this was being fanciful, that Pauline Hanson allegedly and Gina Rinehart are lovers. That's a cold spoon for you all to be getting on with.
0: Right. Look.
1: Cameron,
0: you know,
1: thank you.
0: Do you know what? Whenever Barnaby wants to focus off him, and he does get focus on him a bit, he does something crazy, whether rolling around in the gutter drunk or, you know, telling an imaginary dog to sit down.
1: Mm. Or leaving your wife for your press secretary. All those things.
0: See, I completely forgot about
1: voting
0: that.
1: Voting no to marriage equality because marriage is important to you and you'd like a few of them.
0: Anything to say, Barnaby?
6: Sit down!
0: Fair enough. Thank you for all your calls. It'll be back next Tuesday.
1: Coming up, would you like to forward the progress of space, Brendan?
0: I would,
1: well,
0: yes.
1: Well, I'll tell you how you
0: can. I'd like to see Uranus.
1: Okay. I'll tell you how you can.
0: It's Jonesy and Amanda driving you home for Jam Nation.
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15: Hi, I'm Rana Hussein. Aussie Olympic canoeist Jess Fox has struck gold on the opening day of the Slalom World Championships in Oklahoma. She's taken out the women's kayak cross individual time trial. Female tennis players will now be forced to undergo mandatory genetic testing. The Women's Tennis Association has announced it will include a one-off biological sex screening. And to the NRLW, night skipper Yasmin Meeks is out for the season after rupturing her ACL during the club's win over the Dragons.
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0: Jonesy and Amanda driving you home.
1: So we were just talking about would you rather. And when I've been travelling recently with my two sons who are in their 20s.
0: Yeah.
1: Oh, the exhaustion of the would you rathers. What about this one?
0: What would I rather? I'd rather Liam ask me would you rather stuff than Jack.
1: No, he's just as deadly. What about this one? If you had to live in a cage for the rest of your life, would you rather vertical bars or horizontal bars?
0: I think horizontal. I like it because then you can climb up.
1: Because they're slimming. No, the vertical ones are slimming.
0: Yeah, that prisoner's fat. Don't give him any more food. Enough gruel for you, mate.
1: But our client experience team.
0: Yes.
1: And what lovely is that? People, is that just, but I've got no idea what they do. They just take you to lunch and flatter you.
0: Is that sales? That's just sales. That's radio sales.
1: Excuse me. It's client experience, Brendan. Mm. But they have a board out the front of their department. And they've
0: it's
1: been
0: a
1: asking.
0: A whiteboard.
1: A whiteboard. They've been asking this question and people had to answer which side they'd go on. Would you rather always have crumbs in your bed, yuck, or always have wet sleeves?
0: Wet sleeves.
1: So every day you'd have wet sleeves, how would that feel, versus every night crumbs in the bed? What would you choose?
0: I could live with wet sleeves.
1: Could you?
0: Yeah, because you could. They'd eventually dry.
1: No. It's always. The word is always. Let me explain the word always.
0: Yeah, I know. You could roll them up.
1: No, well.
0: Crumbs in the bed.
1: I think you'd get used to crumbs in the bed.
0: No, you wouldn't.
1: I think you would.
0: No, you're wrong.
1: Well, let's put it to the whip poll.
0: A whip poll?
1: Would you rather always, this is the big stuff we're discussing here.
0: What's going on?
1: Would you rather always have crumbs in your bed or always have wet sleeves?
0: The whip poll is a snapshot of what the community thinks on any given subject.
1: Well, this given subject is here right
0: now.
1: So
0: you've put would you rather into the whip poll. Why don't we just put that into the pub test and it'll be like a giant radio ship in a bottle.
1: Well, whatever you're talking about, sure.
0: I don't know. We'll call it the whip poll for
1: Let's
0: this.
1: Do the whip poll. We just want one or the other.
0: Yep.
1: Always crumbs in the bed or always wet sleeves. Which would you rather?
0: What about green sleeves? Because I could do with some ice cream. It's Jonesy and Amanda driving you home for Jam Nation.
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0: Weather with us. We have 10 questions, 60 seconds on the clock. You can pass if you don't know an answer. We'll come back to that question if time permits. You get all the questions right. Happy days for you. $1,000.
4: You can make it $2,000, but it is double or nothing by answering a bonus question.
0: Rebecca is in Albany. Hello, Rebecca.
5: Hey, how are you?
0: We are great.
4: Money hasn't gone off for a while. Would you like to receive money?
5: Yes, of course I would.
4: Yeah. Sadly, that's not question number one.
0: If only it was, Rebecca. The question is, would you like to receive money? And Rebecca goes, yes. And we said, there you go.
4: Oh, what a shame the answer was no. Now, Rebecca, we've got 10 questions. We've got 60 seconds. If you're not sure, say pass, because it might buy you some time to come back, okay?
5: Okay, cool. Yep.
4: Good luck, Rebecca, because here we go. Question number one. What is the opposite of right?
5: Eight.
4: Question two. What number is between 4 and 6?
5: 7. Oh, 5.
4: Oh, no. We have to accept your first one.
5: Oh, my God.
4: Oh, plops. And annoyingly, you knew it. You just had a radio... You know.
5: Right.
4: No,
5: it was
4: so tough. Oh, Rebecca, thank
0: Rebecca,
4: you.
0: What would you rather, crumbs in the bed or wet sleeves forever?
5: Give me crumbs in the bed.
0: There you go.
4: I agree.
0: Rebecca.
4: Thank you, Rebecca. Thank you for playing.
0: That's just...
4: I know. What a plops way for that to go.
0: It just happens.
4: I know.
0: JonesyDemanda.com.au if you'd like to register, do it now. It's Jonesy Demanda driving you home for Jam Nation.
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0: It's in Amanda driving you home. I've just been looking at Jen Y. Ray. He's been basking in the success of Kingdom of Fools. This is the play that he wrote, he produced, he stars in, he directs.
1: Yeah, it's, and it's on our second week is coming up. So, yeah. It's,
0: how are you feeling? You seem to, you know, there's something different about you. It's like you've achieved something.
1: I feel quite proud and very happy that you both came to see the show. It was really nice.
0: I didn't see the original incarnation. Apparently it's been tweaked.
1: Yeah, it's a lot shorter. So this one's 90 minutes.
0: 90 minutes. And how long was it before?
1: Oh, I think it was like 2.5 hours. Oh, it was a real...
2: You wouldn't have stood it, Brendan. It strained my bladder to its
0: 2.5
2: limits.
1: Yeah. It was, but it was good. But it's a lot tighter now, and I think it's better for
0: sure. Because
2: it's a medieval romp.
0: It's like Dirty Dicks, but without wine, women, and song.
2: And that's what I've been very proud of you, Ryan. You haven't veered towards the Dirty Dicks.
0: Did
2: jokes.
0: You think would have been a cue to serve up, you know, meat and chicken?
2: And bosom.
0: and tankards of beer.
1: I don't want to do that.
0: Okay. No, it stays
2: within the bounds of being a Blackadder-ish play. It's not a bawdy ballad, Brendan.
0: That confident I am in Ryan's skills in this play. Actually, have you had any critics?
1: I've invited some reviewers to come and see the show.
2: Invited them?
0: Yeah. What did you do that for?
1: What do you mean?
2: Really?
1: Yeah.
2: Why would you do that?
1: Well, why are you so shocked? Why are you so concerned?
2: Well, not concerned. Why would you ask anyone for feedback?
1: Well, it's cool. I genuinely do believe in the show. So I'm happy
2: and
1: for people to come
2: said?
1: And see it and let me know if they like it. We have had one really good review so far.
0: Really?
1: Yeah, we had a 5-star review. So
0: Star. Was that your mum?
1: Well, mum also gave it 5 stars. So maybe 2 reviewers then.
0: Of course she did.
1: Yeah.
0: I find that. Isn't it? Yeah. So what if you get a bad review?
1: Well, if I get, about to give me one?
0: No, not at all.
1: No.
0: I enjoyed the show.
1: Good. Yeah.
0: I like the medieval farce is back.
1: Yeah. You want me to quote you?
0: Yeah. Medieval farce on the billboards at the front.
1: Yeah.
0: Medieval farce is back.
2: But that's not saying it's good.
0: Brendan
2: you need
0: Jones
2: to say it's
0: Jones,
2: good.
0: Three stars.
2: You can't just say a farce is back because you have to say it works. It's good.
0: Yeah. Okay, what about Wine, Women, and Song?
1: Needs more bosom.
3: Righto, you two. That's enough.
2: Just in time.
0: Well, Ryan, you are an achiever and we like achievers on this show.
2: We will be back tomorrow.
0: Amanda thought I said I was saying shivers.
2: No, I knew what you said.
0: A glass of shivers would be nice.
2: You're on a roll.
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0: Christian O'Connell Show. All right, the Ben Infantry Army needs your Bens to help promote the word of the bright side of the dial. We just need your Ben. We'll send you a Ben sticker. This is the big marketing this show is getting at the moment. Forget about the billboards. Every single radio show is spending on the billboards in Sydney and Melbourne. We just need your Ben. It becomes a bin board to promote the bright side of the dial. Now, yesterday, a team were getting very excited because they reckon that there's a lot of... If you live around the corner or you have a famous person, and I mean, fame these days is a greasy old sliding scale, isn't it? It's never been looser, the definition of fame. But if you do live near someone who is famous, you will know about that. Everyone in the suburb knows. That means it's a significant bin. Bins of the famous is what we must concern ourselves with right now. Patch, you have the bin of famous people round your way.
1: Doesn't get much more famous than mine. This man was a child star who Elvis asked to meet and toured with Liberace back in the day. And I'm talking about Jamie Redfern, former member of Young Talent Time.
0: Elvis, he's got an Elvis connection.
1: Yeah.
0: I didn't know that.
1: He was huge in the 70s. Elvis actually asked to meet him when he came through Vegas. He was so famous, Jamie, and lives around the corner from me. I often see him at Woolies.
0: Do you? Yes. I love that passage. Have you ever said hello?
1: No, I haven't. He must know he lives
0: around the corner from newsreader Petrina Jones.
1: I don't think he'd even know who on earth.
0: Come on now. Don't be a coy kitten. It's not becoming of you.
1: the girls at the Woolies Deli know who I am, but that's about it, I think. But yeah, Jamie, you see him out the front mowing his lawns. He was massive in the
0: day. How do you feel about knocking on his door this week and asking would he put a bin sticker on?
1: Yeah, not good.
0: Why?
1: Yeah, not good.
0: I thought you care for the show.
1: I might when I'm walking the dog, maybe like... put it on myself, but I wouldn't actually knock on his
0: door.
1: That's
0: even worse. That's actually trespassing.
1: No.
0: That's far worse. Plus, you can't get the stickers off. I get in trouble because I obviously put them on my own bins, but we moved house. The new people didn't want that sticker on there.
2: They want no connection whatsoever to that.
0: You can't get them off. They're on there for life.
2: It comes with the house.
0: Even if you stop listening to the show.
1: It's a life sentence.
0: Do you live near someone famous? Have you got fame in your suburb? Now, Melissa, who do you live near?
3: Jim's from Jim Mowing.
0: Wow. We've just landed the great white.
2: Can I just say, I didn't know he was a real person.
0: Yes.
2: I thought it might have been like
3: he's
2: a
3: real.
2: Ronald McDonald situation.
0: No. He's real, real.
2: There's an actual gym.
1: Yes. And that was so busy. He's got mowing.
0: Constantly mowing state to state. Yeah.
2: Wow, that is
0: not just that, he's
2: mind.
0: Washing all those dogs as well.
2: he's got a lot of side.
0: There's no downtime. He's the hardest working man in the world.
2: There's a real gym.
0: Yes.
2: That's blown my mind.
0: Is it Jim?
3: A real gym.
0: Don't try and remember his surname. Anyway, Melissa, that's a great one. Stay there. We will send you some stickers.
3: Thank you very much
0: for calling. Let's go to Ash now. Welcome to the show. Thanks for giving us a go. Now, who lives near you that's famous, Ash?
4: Hello, mate. I live to four-time premiership NRL winning coach Ivan Cleary. He actually lives in my street.
0: Wow, that's a bit closer than round a corner. This is big time. He's a very successful coach. Do you know him? Have you ever said hello?
4: No, I don't know him. Occasionally I see him walking around the Nepean River. Very rarely. So he's a pretty busy man coaching his NRL team there. But yeah, no, I rarely see him. So,
0: can I make a suggestion on behalf of the show as an icebreaker? You knock on this guy's door and you say, "Listen, you're a busy guy. You haven't got time to put your bins out. Do you mind? I'm happy to put your bins out on the correct day. All I need is just a side of this bin where I could advertise a show that you might like. Actually, he's in his mid-50s. We played the kind of music that 50-year-old men like."
4: He's the same. Well, he'd be a bit younger than me, but yeah, I reckon he probably listens to your show anyway, mate. He doesn't need any convincing.
0: Okay. All right. Well, listen. If we send you some, I'll send you some stickers to your bin to begin with, anyway, Ash. Yes.
4: And I'll try and get a photo of him putting stickers on his bin.
0: Please do. That's great. Thank you very much, Ash. Take care.
4: Thank you.
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0: Barry Gibbons. Who knew? It was right there. Mark Lantry, very good. Well done. Bob Marley and the Wales.
1: Silver.
0: Kangaroo Roo. Kind of catch a goo goo.
1: Oh.
0: Yeah, 80s.
1: Okay. Yeah, silver.
0: Aardvarky Vark and the Funky Bunch.
1: It's a great effort. Silver plus.
0: Well done, Elliot. David Lee Sloth.
1: Silver.
0: Fur Fighters.
1: Silver plus.
0: Boy and Polar Bear.
1: Silver.
0: Culture Cubs.
1: Yeah, silver plus.
0: Baboon Five.
1: Gold.
0: Chumba Wombat.
1: Gold.
0: Chumba Wombat is great. Because you're not Pat Benatar. Pat Bengal Tiger. That is gold plus.
1: Yeah, I guess it's a gold plus.
0: Jess gave us Chumba Wombat and Pat Bendel Tiger.
1: Wow.
0: Great work there. Nickel Humpleback.
1: Nickel Humpleback?
0: Yes.
1: Silver.
0: Violent Felines.
1: Silver plus.
0: The J. Giles Bandicoot.
1: Gold.
0: All right, who is best in show?
1: I loved Mariah Carey.
0: Mariah Carey, that is, of course, today's winner, ain't you? That's the Christian O'Connell Show for today. 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
10: 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Shane Bryan with you tonight. It's Chart Tuesday. We've gone back to July 1986. Was it an Aussie battle against the UK? AC/DC up against Samantha Fox? We were we'll find out what the number one song was in Australia. We'll take a look at the top five. We'll also find out the top songs in the US and the UK. But let's kick it off with Boys Don't Cry. This is I Want to Be a Cowboy, sitting at number five on the Aussie charts this week, July 1986. You're on the 80s at 8.

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0: You're on the 80s at 8, Shane Bryan with you. We've gone back to July 1986 for Chart Tuesday. And Billy Ocean, There'll Be Sad Songs to Make You Cry. By the end of July and into August, that song actually peaked at number 3. This week, however, it was sitting at number 14 on the charts, and it wasn't his only song on the charts at the time too. When the Going Gets Tough was also up there. Now, if you're heading to a gig in July 1986 in Australia, American rockers the Flamin' Groovies were touring around, and homegrown favourites like INXS, Ice House, Metal as Anything, and of course Wah Wah Nee, who were huge on the charts at the time, were dominating the stages right around the country. 1986 was a bit of a golden era for live music in Australia. Now, speaking of Australian music, another band dominating the charts in Australia was Boom Crash Opera. Great Wall was a huge song for them, peaking at number 5 in June 1986. In July, it was on the way out, but we're going to take a listen to it next on the 80s at 8.
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2: Meanwhile, Australia Post is urging Far North dog owners to take extra care after recording 3 serious dog-related incidents. And finally, Cairns tourism operator Captor Group is expanding its North Queensland footprint, acquiring Townsville's iconic Billabong Sanctuary.
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0: And that wraps up the 80s at 8 tonight. Tomorrow night, I have a very special guest and a very special announcement. Angry Anderson from Rose Tattoo joins me. You don't want to miss it because Angry has a very important announcement to let everybody know about, and it has something to do with Rose Tattoo. That's tomorrow night on the 80s at 8. I'll see you then. Thanks for keeping me company.
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1: 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Dwayne Pipe? What about that one, Callum Murray? And there's the Justins. Justin Case? What about Justin Time? 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But I reckon, and this is a real one, as you well know, I reckon number one has got to be a guy called Payne Haas. I mean, really? What was his parents thinking calling him that? 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
1: Good morning.
0: Good morning, Patsy.
2: Morning.
0: Yesterday afternoon, I watched back the World Cup final. We had it on during the show yesterday, and the most important thing for me was just checking that Argentina didn't win. And I watched it back yesterday and actually was horrified. And we could see it in the background, but obviously we're doing the show, just how badly behaved the Argentinian team were to losing. Literally like a load of brats.
1: I'd never seen
0: fighting.
1: Like it.
0: One of the coaches punched one of the Spanish players. You cannot do that. Another one went for the throat.
1: That.
0: You cannot do that.
1: It should be said, coaches should not be
0: Come
1: punching
0: on.
1: Players.
0: It's not. It's, I mean, in Australia, that behaviour is encouraged. But on the home of the world's great game, the beautiful game of soccer, it was all a really bad look.
1: Right at the end of the biggest event in the history
0: and
1: of the world.
0: And it's been such a lovely, I think it's been a great spirit of bringing the world together. 104 games, countries we've never heard of before, you know, playing there as well, like Capo Verde. What an amazing moment for them, almost producing a big upset. I think it was, I thought it was a spectacular World Cup, and I thought all the host nations did a great job. But that I've never seen a team behave so badly. Someone's got loose. Just because you got the world's greatest player ever doesn't mean you have to win it.
1: It was the least graceful loss I've ever seen.
0: Shocking.
1: In my life. But after the whistle, and then a Spanish guy's going to celebrate, and this little Argentinian guy socks him in the
0: yes.
1: stomach. Oh. What the hell was that?
0: It was wild. And then I also watched the halftime show.
1: We've got to talk about that.
0: Now, I love Chris Martin. I've interviewed Chris Martin lots of times. However, I found out he was the boss of it. They hired Chris to put it all together. It had a whiff of Chris Martin fingerprints on all over it.
1: Eggy Coldplay video.
0: The Madonna, the car, and the two Ronnies, Ronaldo and Ronaldinho, just stood around awkwardly, pretending to be sort of doing side-to-side dancing in the car. One of the most cringeworthy, but I couldn't stop watching it.
1: It was like they'd never stood before. There was 10 seconds at the end of it, and they didn't know what
0: to do. Or
1: like
0: they hadn't rehearsed a bit where they stand there. Where do we put our hands? We put them in our tracksuit, tracky-dack pants, the pockets.
1: And instead of making some sort of decision, they just said, no, we're just going to stand there, arms by our side, and not move for 10 seconds. It was so awkward.
0: I've never seen such an odd... The whole thing was like a feverish dream.
1: Because it was so jarring as well, because you go from Madonna into K-pop into that Ted Lasso sketch.
0: Oh, don't. It was an absolute shocker. And then, of course, you know, Infantino had somehow managed to be at all 104 games. He seemed to just materialize himself at every game. Whatever game I was watching, he was there, whether it was in Canada, America. I don't know how he, what private jet he had. He was at virtually all the games. But fair play to him. Also, white trainers with a blue suit as well was a strange look for a man of that age. Anyway, him trying to get Trump off the stage to let Spain have their moment, and Trump going, no, I'm hanging out with my new besties now. I love foreign people. I love Spanish people. I absolutely love them. It was incredible.
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0: Rich and O'Connell show. So I'm asking you, what are you up to right now? Imagine you've taken a Polaroid. What are we seeing? This is actually really interesting. Christian, I'm sitting in my truck waiting for the work quarry to open. Shane, proper work. Christian, my name is also Christian. I'm dropping off scaffolding to site. A lot of people just presume that no one gets up until they get up. People are surprised that there are people hard at work right now at almost 6:30 a.m. Christian, I'm eating breakfast in a staff cafe overlooking the harbour and opera house. Ken in Sydney. Morning, Kenny. Christian, heading home to bed. 7 p.m. to 5 a.m. I work overnight. Good night, sir. At the gym, Christian, getting my workout on. Listen to you guys. Wow. Feel the burn, Simon. Christian and the team, Billy and I, are playing with toys. Now, at first, I thought, wow, that's a nice thing to start your Tuesday. Why not, madam? But then I just seen it's a dog with a chew toy. You know, signs you're an adult. That's what playing with toys means. You're playing with your dog and they've got a chew toy. Not the, you know what I mean. Christian, this is Montana. What a name. I'm going to start making a poster to take to the AEU strike on Thursday to fight for better conditions for teachers and ES staff like myself. Good luck. Christian, I'm walking my dog, Oscar. Sonia is doing making her lunch and getting ready for work. Christian, I'm laying in bed in Surfer's Paradise, trying to get up the energy to get up in that shower and go to work. Craig. Teacher Chris. Christian, it's a 3 C's for me every morning. Couch, cuppa, Candy Crush.
1: Shout out
0: to Candy Crush. You remember that thing?
2: Yeah.
0: Wowee.
1: I didn't know people still rocking the Candy Crush.
0: Mm. Teacher Chris is the 3 C's. Couch, cuppa, Candy Crush. Christian, I'm outside my workmate's place, picking him up for the drive to work together. I'd love to hear from more people that do the car sharing in the morning.
2: I
0: to
2: love
0: go and
2: that.
0: Pick up a mate.
1: Yeah.
0: Christian, I was getting ready to text you guys to remind you to play ELO because you only ever do it about once a month. That's from Carney. Thank you very much. Becky in Manjura, WA, cleaning office buildings. I do it 6 days a week, listening to you guys for the last 2 years. Welcome to the show, Pete. He is a cracker. Bronwyn in Sydney, good morning. My Polaroid, Christian, what I'm doing right now? I'm on the train heading into city for work, except we have slight delays. So shout out to anyone travelling between Campbelltown and Glenfield in both directions. Expect slight delays while they repair the issues. I love this. What a personal service you're doing there. Christian, I'm just woken up, lying in bed, listening to the show while summoning the energy to get out of my bed and start the day. About to do my daily New York Times Wordle puzzles to get the old brain working before driving to work for an hour. Richard, Christian, I'm listening to you guys having a coffee in bed playing Heyday.
2: I don't know Heyday.
0: Not familiar with that. Before I have a shower, Karen in Sunbury. Dean, my wife and I are lying in bed drinking a cup of tea, listening to you on our old school clock radio.
2: No way.
0: Thank you for keeping them going. Christian, Lisa here from Bulleye, just cooking up some mushrooms and chicken from Recipe Tin Eats. I know you guys love them. You should take note of the recipe. I've sent a photo of it to you. That way you don't need to use any more chicken tonight. Hey, I'm away from home for a week. I'm this close to getting some more delicious sauce of grey tonight. Thank you very much for all these messages.
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0: Christian O'Connell Show. What are the signs you suddenly realise you're now an adult? Christian, my name is Monique. I've listened to you since 2020. I'm 24. When I first got my licence, I had you all on. I was told listening to Gold now makes you an adult. It's a station for grown-ups, you know? If you're a child, then you've got Nova, you know? Christian, signs you're an adult. You get overly excited about visiting a Coles or Woolies that isn't your normal one. Oh, my God, that's so true. When you're on holiday. Ooh, they have the aisles here like this.
1: Yes.
0: They have selections that we don't in my one.
2: Oh, we don't have this one
0: today. Extra excited if it's been recently refurbished as well. Oh, my God, Kate, that is such a brilliant one. Sorry, Pansy, what were you saying, mate?
1: No, I was just going to say, every time we go to Hamilton Island, the favourite part for our teenager is the IGA there.
0: I know, you know, it's the same with my daughters. When we go away anywhere, they want to go to a local IGA to go and get your holiday snacks.
2: Oh, how quaint.
1: Because they've got different stuff.
0: Yes, that's it. Yes. These are great. Katie, the joy you get from using a bin chute.
3: Mm.
0: They should have them in amusement parks. Some of them are for the grown-ups. Brad, the joy of using a slow cooker.
1: Oh,
0: I feel so bad. I still use... You know, the air fryer, everyone was all involved in air fryers. I still have the air fryer, but I feel so bad now because I've returned to my true original love, the slow cooker.
3: Slow cooker.
0: Oh, God,
3: wandering
0: that's a
3: eyes.
0: Good thing. Yeah, yeah. I just got bedazzled by something else. Erin
1: Yes.
0: got gifted a mop for my birthday and was happy about that. Emma, Christian, I've started moisturising my elbows and knees now. You're right. There's a certain age where you have to do that. Yes. You get dry elbows.
3: You never buy hand cream as a 16-year-old.
0: No, you don't, do you? No, no, no, no. That's a game for grown-ups. You have a lot more lotions and sort of potions the older you get. The size of the medicine cabinet, this gets bigger. There's things to keep you lubricated.
3: Yes.
0: And just now I have a drawer in the kitchen, my wife and I do, for all our various vitamins.
3: A whole drawer, wow.
0: A whole drawer. Yeah. We're getting low on fish oil. Can you get some more? Have you had my nighttime magnesium? All right, signs you're an adult. You have very strong opinions on mattress and pillow firmness.
3: Oh, 100%.
0: Yes. I checked into the Airbnb Sunday. The first thing I did is sit on that bed. Oh, no, no, no, it's a soggy one. I'll be paying a price for this. I've already booked in to see my chiropractor.
1: Oh,
3: the older you get, the firmer the mattress
0: is. It's
3: got to
0: be rock hard.
3: Yeah,
0: soon I'll just be sleeping on the floor within years.
3: Caitlin and I, so we're staying in a hotel. We made a special trip downstairs to the lobby to see if we could get a thinner pillow because we were worried our necks would be at too sharp of an angle for our sleep. And so we did. They gave us thinner pillows.
0: I didn't know it was an option.
3: Yeah,
0: you can ask for thinner pillows.
3: At certain hotels, there is a pillow menu.
1: Oh,
3: well,
0: I think I'm very close to taking my beloved Spinelli's pillow when I leave home now. I miss it.
1: Yeah.
0: And also, there's nothing worse than a pillow that's barely a pillow. You know, it's all just lost its pillowness.
3: As soon as you put your head on it, it just...
0: it's like marshmallow.
3: Yeah.
0: It just... Patsy, what's it for you? Sign you're an adult.
1: Does this make me old and an adult that I still use Iron Aid in which to, you know, like Fabulon and the like to iron shirts?
0: No, no, no. I still use that as well, Patsy.
1: Well,
0: yeah.
1: I'm not sure.
0: Spray starch. No, I use it for whenever I'm ironing a shirt.
1: Yeah, right.
0: It's got a reassuring like a smell to it that I really like.
1: It's got a lovely scent.
0: Yes.
1: I've got my 15-year-old.
0: I always smell
1: today.
0: Like it. It smells like I imagine I'm running a dry cleaner's.
1: Yes.
0: It does. Well, it has that smell. No, I'm the same. I still use that.
1: I'm not sure if people are because I had to go to 3 supermarkets yesterday to find the stuff.
0: Oh, do you think people aren't using it anymore?
1: I don't think people
0: You're
1: are
0: right.
1: using it.
0: The young generation these days, they don't mind it. They don't want a starchy, well-pressed iron shirt.
1: Flat-out ironing.
3: I've never heard of it. As someone from a younger generation, I've never heard of Iron Aid.
0: But would you iron a shirt?
3: Mm. Yes.
0: You
3: yes.
0: would?
3: Yeah, well,
0: what would you use?
3: Just the iron.
1: Oh, no.
0: Oh, no.
1: No, you need a bit of starch.
3: No, and the iron's got the little squirter.
0: No. That's simply water.
1: Yes,
0: No.
3: What?
0: Spray starch. Get a nice starchy collar, young man.
3: No, wouldn't it make it too crusty?
0: No, I want it crisp. I want it crisp.
3: Like fudge.
0: I want it like I'm in Wolf of Wall Street. Matthew McConaughey, yes. I want it crisp. I reckon that they're phasing out because people aren't using it enough anymore.
1: No, well, they're obviously not because
0: I blame AI.
1: It's hard to get.
0: They're too busy on that AI to iron a shirt.
3: Hey, while we're on iron chat, I've actually bought a brand new type of iron I never knew
0: existed. You got steam iron?
3: No, I have a wireless iron, cordless iron.
1: What do you mean? Oh, I've seen those.
0: What do you mean? It won't have so much power.
3: And it is actually pretty powerful.
0: No. You've got no spray starch and you've got no power. No.
3: It means
0: you know what you are, Rhea? You're a cordless iron.
3: Well, it means the cord doesn't get tangled up in the shirt while you're twisting it around.
0: Yeah, but
3: you're so free.
0: I like the fact that the iron is a really unfriendly experience.
3: It's
0: actually a pain in the backside. You've got to get that old ironing board out and that flimsy legs and jack it up and hook it in.
3: As soon as you get it right, then the cord gets caught
0: on
3: it the
0: does.
3: Shirt. And
0: that thick old cord as well. It's like a big old brown snake you've got to wrestle with. I like all that. 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
3: No, you try the cordless iron.
0: No, not enough power.
3: It gets hot.
0: It won't get hot. 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
3: This is a real iron one.
0: Anyway, what are we talking
1: 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Billowing steam in the laundry. I need the windows all steamed up when I iron.
0: Okay. So, let's take a break, everyone. Get a little bit steamed up in here now.
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19: 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Yeah, personal friend.
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27: It's showtime.
0: Well, hello there, Amanda. How are you today?
25: I'm very well, and how are you going?
0: You've just been delighting in Barnaby Joyce.
25: What a delightful thing we heard.
0: That's not the former Duchess. This is Sarah Ferguson for the ABC.
25: She was interviewing him last night, and mid-chat, he turned away from the camera and did this.
28: You're defending your leader, but are you really comfortable with where she is taking you?
29: I think... Sit down! Sorry. It's a dog.
0: It's a dog. And he lives on the land. He hasn't got one of those
1: pussy city
25: How do you
1: dogs.
25: Know?
1: No,

0: It might be
1: a pug.
0: It's not a pug. It's a savage, savage dog. It's like Cujo. There it is.
2: Sit down.
0: Yeah.
1: I think that's barking dog man.
0: It's a barking dog man.
1: I think it is.
0: It needs to be wormed.
1: Pretty alarming though, isn't it?
0: Oh, it's something we could talk about.
1: Well, maybe.
0: There's many things to discuss this day.
1: Lots of things coming up on the show. It is Tin Hat Tuesday.
0: Oh, yeah.
1: So I've got a couple of examples that I've gleaned from one of which is about the Minions.
0: Oh, the little yellow men.
1: Yeah, the little yellow men.
0: One-eyed yellow men?
1: That's the one.
0: Or do they have two eyes?
1: Maybe some that's have one the conspiracy eyes and some theory. I can't remember.
0: Also, I got a good one about.
1: I got a good one.
0: Next week. You know that alarm thing that's coming through on our phone?
1: Yeah, every Australian phone will be
0: there's a
1: tested.
0: Whole thing about some 5G bots are going to be activated.
1: Is that what's actually happening or is that a conspiracy theory?
0: That's a conspiracy theory that some 5G bots will be activated when the phone puts out the alert.
1: Is this like those movies where suddenly our eyes twitch and exterminate? It's got to me already.
0: That was Doctor Who.
1: No, that was me just then.
0: Okay, right. I didn't know you were a dork.
1: Barking dork man.
0: Sit down. Let's get into the Fast Five because we can't do anything till we do that. It's Jonesy and Amanda driving you home for Jam Nation.
3: 846.

0: Guaranteed amount of driving you home. Let's get into it.
1: How fast can this thing go?
2: Faster than the speed of light.
3: Jonesy and Amanda's
4: Fast Five.
0: Fast Five is here. Five questions. Can you go all the way and answer all five questions correctly? If you do that, Amanda will say.
5: If you answer question five correctly, you get a double pass to Brian Adams' Roll with the Punches tour.
0: Mmm.
5: Oh, wow. What a snappy comeback.
0: I was just thinking of a Brian Adams' song that I like that we don't play quite regularly. I'm a big fan of Cuts Like a Knife. Mm. You know, Cuts Like a Knife.
5: I like the duet he does with Mel C.
0: Oh, yeah, yeah, but when you're gone.
5: Did you see her wedding photos
0: and
5: recently?
0: Tina Turner. Remember, he did that one with Tina Turner. I think that was Cuts Like a
5: But
0: Knife.
5: Mel C's wedding photos over the weekend. She married an Australian.
0: Yep.
5: He is the most handsome man in the history of the universe. He's a model.
0: Yep.
5: Well, slash film producer. I think they've made him sound more film producer-ish because it's funny, a male model, people go, ah. But when you put another title to him, you go, oh, yeah. It's incredibly attractive.
0: It's a curse being good-looking. Bo is in Rose Meadow.
5: I was going to let that sit. Hello, Bo.
0: Bo?
6: Hello, guys. How are you?
0: Great.
5: Very well, thank you. Here's question number one. Which bird was historically trained to carry written messages over long distances? It's not Amelia Earhart.
6: A pigeon.
0: Yeah.
5: Yeah, a pigeon.
0: Let's play riff-raff.
5: Thanks for enjoying my joke, everyone here. Appreciate it.
7: Any old riff-raff.
5: Oh, buddy. Ho-faced.
8: Oh, riff-raff. Got you,
5: mate. Ryan and Brendan just pulled faces of well, whatevs.
0: Okay.
5: Am I wasting my time?
0: No, you're
5: here?
0: Not. You're not. Amelia Earhart, who disappeared.
5: She flew. And
0: yep.
5: It says here, which bird historically carried written messages over long distances?
0: And I just felt that you were being disrespectful to the memory of Amelia Earhart.
5: Oh, because you mentioned her in such
0: Did
5: glowing
0: terms. Did you hear
5: terms.
0: The latest story about her? She landed on that island.
5: Eaten by crabs.
0: And got eaten by coconut crabs.
5: Yeah.
0: It wasn't Love Island. She got eaten by crabs.
5: Oh, luckily I wasn't disrespectful.
0: Right.
9: Oh, I was thinking of another kind of bird.
10: And it starts like this.
5: Oh, yes, Ryan, I love it.
0: What would Barnaby say to that?
5: Don't be mean to Miles. He's coming on our show.
0: Bo, can you name the song from this riff? Is that, Bo?
6: Oh, it's on the tip of my tongue.
0: No, it's not that. That was Diesel.
5: Don't laugh at him, Ryan. Don't poo-poo my jokes and then laugh at
0: you
5: that.
0: No, because, you know, it, sometimes it just works. That's all.
5: You've made him giddy.
0: It's nothing to do with you, friend.
5: Well, that's question number two. It's riff-raff.
0: Yeah. And you can have a crack at the Fast Five. It's Jonesy and Amanda driving you home for Jam Nation.
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1: How fast can this thing go?
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5: We're up to question two of the Fast Five, and it's riff-raff.
6: Can I riff? Yeah,
7: any old riff-raff backstage?
8: Oh, riff-raff everywhere.
9: Gotcha, I understand. Gotta keep out the riff-raff.
0: This is where we wheel out a smoking riff and you have to guess where the riff is from. Anna is in Mascot. Hello, Anna.
10: Hi there, how are you?
0: Very well.
5: Anna, have a listen to this riff. What's the name of the song, Anna?
10: Is it Run to You by Bryan Adams?
5: Yes, it is.
11: It is.
0: Say what you want about Brian, but gee, he does a good riff, doesn't he?
5: This brings you to question three. This is multiple choice for you. What's the most expensive fruit in the world? Is it A, the Yubari King melon, B, the Ruby Roman grapes, or C, Lost Gardens of Heligion pineapples? Cripes.
0: Wow.
5: A, B, or C?
10: I'm just going to guess A.
5: It is A. It's a Yubari King melon grown in volcanic ash.
0: Right.
5: With meticulous daily care, how exhausting, the perfectly spherical sweet cantaloupes regularly fetch between 10,000 to 45,000 per pair
0: of
5: at
0: melons.
5: Premium auctions. Yeah, Brendan. Benny Hill, anything you'd like to say?
0: What would
5: big, rounded, perfectly spherical cantaloupes, melon. Anything you'd like to say?
0: What couldn't the fruiterer say?
5: Wow.
0: Couple of days. The American version of The Office ran for how many seasons, Anna?
10: I think it might have been like 8.
5: Wasn't eight.
0: Maddie's at the entrance.
5: Hello, Maddie.
12: Hey, guys. How are you?
5: Very Maddie? Well. It's not 8, but not far from that. The American version of The Office ran for how many seasons?
12: 7.
5: Oh, went the other way.
0: Vicky's in Carrum Downs.
5: Hi, Vicky.
13: Hi.
0: Vicky.
5: Hello. So, the American version of The Office, it is 9. 9, unless you're speaking German to us, that is the answer.
0: I didn't even hear Vicky, she was just...
5: Vicky said 9.
0: You and Amanda are connected, Vicky.
5: We are, in our German roots.
0: Maybe you want to run past your Amelia Earhart gear from some 20 minutes ago.
5: Well, no, I think that joke had its moment and it lived and was glorious.
0: Vicky.
13: Yes.
5: Oh, Amelia. Where are the Commonwealth Games being held this year?
13: Glasgow.
5: Yeah, Glasgow.
0: Yeah, Glasgow.
5: That's question number 5.
0: Have you ever been to Glasgow?
5: Glasgow's a fabulous place.
0: You've been?
5: Yes, I have.
0: Vicky, you been to Glasgow?
13: No, I have not.
0: Ryan?
14: No.
0: I
5: love our chats.
0: I just feel that it's never portrayed very well.
5: But it's a funky kind of city. It does have, I know there's some violent overtones from years gone by.
0: Mm-hmm.
5: You've had Edinburgh and then you have Glasgow. But it's a great city.
0: Yeah, okay. Congratulations, Vicky. You have won the jam pack, a double pass to Bryan Adams' Roll with the Punches tour. Congratulations.
13: Oh, my God. My husband is going to be so happy.
0: But you'll be happy as well, Vicky.
13: I will. We can't wait.
5: Oh, unreal. Cool.
0: This is great. Cool. Congratulations,
5: That's
0: Vicky.
5: Exciting news.
0: If you'd like to play the Fast Five, you can always register jonesyandamanda.com.au or you can call us back tomorrow at the same time.
5: A couple of things coming up in the next half hour. I'll just read you what our rundown says. These are the things we've just decided to discuss.
0: Yeah.
5: Death pants.
0: Oh, that's me.
5: And woman scratching her dry feet with a fork. That's me.
0: That's all coming up. It's Jonesy and Amanda driving you home for Jam Nation.
15: Cairns 846 4CA.

0: Hello there. It's Jonesy and Amanda across Australia driving you home this Tuesday afternoon. How's your pants going? Everything okay?
1: Well, I had a fitting today for my Logies outfit.
0: Yeah.
1: And so I thought I'd wear some up-to-the-waist undies. And they're thin, but they're full coverage. Like NBN.
0: Yeah. Right. Well, that's thin.
1: Well, that's right. But they've split up the side. And it's only the waistband holding it together. I feel like I'm wearing, I've got trousers on.
0: Mm-hmm.
1: I feel like I'm wearing a lap underneath my trousers.
0: But they're, it's a bit thin on coverage, like the NBN. Man. Does it drop out?
1: It's not very comfortable.
0: A pair of Zara trousers. You like Zara?
1: Yeah.
0: They've gone viral for all the wrong reasons, quickly dubbed as the world's deadliest pants.
1: What's happened?
0: The $50 pair of ultra-long, flowy, wide-leg trousers from Zara.
1: Right. Are people tripping over?
0: Causing quite the stir. My daughter, she wears these huge pants. Have you seen those huge pants?
1: When you say, are you saying huge at the bottom?
0: Yeah.
1: Huge around the feet?
0: Yeah. They look like clown pants.
1: Yeah, yeah, yeah.
0: And I said, they look like clown pants. Yeah. And my wife said, oh, you can't say that. I said, but they do. You look like clown pants.
1: And she said, honk, honk, in return.
0: one woman who goes by the name of Holly Klimmer.
1: Sounds like her actual name.
0: She shared a now viral video of her severe injuries as a result of these pants.
1: What happened?
0: She had a spill. These Zara pants need to come with a warning label because I have now fractured my knee.
1: So she fell
0: over.
1: She was
0: in a wheelchair and crutches.
1: So just tell me, she tripped on her pants and fell over?
0: Yeah, definitely. Wheelchair and crutches, although you're probably putting a bit of mayo on that. It's either one or the other.
1: Oh, yeah.
0: Hundreds of others have flocked to the viral videos to share their similar experiences of the viral death pants.
1: So is it when people are going upstairs, are they too flappy?
0: Yeah. There's a long bit that hangs down.
1: Can I see a picture?
0: And it gets caught over the toe there.
1: Oh, I see. So you trip over the end of them.
0: Yep. Yep. I'm 5'11". I fell flat on my face, ended up in the hospital because I thought I'd broken my knee. OMG, I broke my elbow wearing those trousers.
1: Right, death pants. Another one.
0: I ended up in emergency because of these pants. Broken wrist, big gash. I had to get the gash glued.
1: Glued?
0: Glued. And I'm cast for 6 weeks. You don't want a big gash in your pants. Sorry, I'm just reading this as it is. Anyway, just look out for that.
1: Yeah, look out for Benny Hill. Okay, have you finished?
0: Maybe go to Topshop.
1: Have you finished, Brendan?
0: I think I
1: have. You know, maybe they should bring back Fletcher Jones. My mother used to go to Fletcher Jones, and Mum would say to me, get a nice pair of pants, you can live in those.
0: There you go.
1: So we think housing was good then, not so.
0: I've got a family out the back.
1: Coming up next, as it says on the rundown here, woman scratching her dry feet with a fork. That's coming up next.
0: It's Jonesy and Amanda driving you home for Jam Nation.
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0: It's Jonesy and Amanda driving you home this Tuesday afternoon.
1: Now, some footage has gone viral of a woman on a cruise.
0: I like cruises.
1: I like cruises too. I've been on some great cruises. This woman, though, I mean, a cruise, a wonderful way to relax, kick off your shoes.
0: Now, as a kid, I watched The Love Boat. It was always great.
1: Yeah, my favourite episode of The Love Boat was when the staff were convinced that Helen Reddy had become a pot plant. You could believe that on The Love Boat.
0: Hang on, is that true?
1: No, well, she didn't actually become a pot plant.

0: And she takes a shoe off, scratches it with her hand, and then to the horror of the person that's filming, she takes a fork from the table and scratches her foot with the fork. These are the people in your neighbourhood. They really are. You know, recently, I'm going to sound like a tosser, but I was flying business class. I was in a business class lounge. I'd been on a holiday.
1: Which airline?
0: Cathay Pacific, which was okay. Lovely.
1: No, that's not too tossery.
0: But we're in Hong Kong. It was lovely. But there's a man sitting there.
1: It's like if you say you're flying business in Malaysia, everyone goes, yeah, good on you.
0: Well, there's a man in the lounge. And there weren't that many seats around. So, we didn't sit in the main part because the seats that were free, one guy had his shoes and his socks off and he's got his feet up on the seat in the lounge. And at one point he had his leg up and the other one was dangling off the top of it. So he's flapping it around in midair.
1: Oh, look,
0: it's disgusting. Are you going to defend him?
1: I wouldn't do that myself, but I wouldn't be bent out of shape.
0: I'm bent out of shape. I became full Karen pinch face.
1: Did you?
0: I just kept glaring at him.
1: Do your pinch face.
0: I kept glaring at him, hoping he'd look up and see my cranky face. In the end, I was the only person that upset myself.
1: The way the men read signals, he probably thought, oh, I'm on here now.
0: That woman gurning at me with lust.
1: That pinched faced woman.
0: I'm half undressed already.
1: It looks like a pot plant.
0: You know, what's wrong with people?
1: What's wrong? Keep your shoes on. You're out in public.
0: Yeah, don't put your feet unless up on the seat and don't take your shoes off.
1: Unless you're Chris Hemsworth wandering around Noosa.
0: Yeah, that's different. An airline lounge, bare feet on the seats.
1: And certainly not at the buffet.
0: No, not with scratching your foot with a fork.
1: Would you like some parmesan?
0: Use chopsticks, please.
1: No, thank you.
0: Oh, yuck.
1: Coming up, we've got, it's Tin Hat Tuesday.
0: Tin Hat Tuesday. This day
1: we've had some,
0: getting better.
1: There's been some good tin hats come across our desk.
0: I've got one about minions.
1: I got one about witness protection.
0: Okay.
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12: Jonesy and Amanda, those are names that you would never forget.
13: It's showtime.
14: Robbie Williams, who we love, has discussed Nosegate. He was getting an interview on TV at the World Cup and something dropped out of his schnoz onto the top of his microphone.
15: Yeah.
14: And so he grabbed it and then discreetly put it on his forehead.
15: Did he?
14: Yeah.
15: It was a small white blob.
14: It was a white blob. Robbie, a lot of people, because Robbie has dabbled with substances.
15: But he says he's been clean for a number of years.
14: For a number of years. He had this to say.
16: Just like to apologise for the object that fell onto the microphone yesterday. It was deeply unprofessional. People worried about me, but it's okay because I had several more.
14: Then he pokes his tongue out and he's got two mints on there. So sometimes I understand Robbie's pain. I get the sinus and all that sort of stuff. And sometimes when you've got like, yeah, you know, like a bit of
17: sit down.
14: Thanks, Barnaby. Stopping me from going any further. But people that suffer the sinus nose because you nose. See what I did there? I'm doing your
15: work. So a mint in the mouth comes out the nose.
14: It can. It's all connected. You know that.
15: Your eustachian tubes.
14: No, that's your ears, which actually is connected to your eyes as well. You didn't think you were going to get all this, did you?
15: Where's Barnaby when I need him?
14: Where is Barnaby? Well, we'll talk about Barnaby and the fallback of what happened.
15: The fallback, not the fallout. Well, that's what Robbie had.
14: I kind of like fallback. Anyway, we'll talk about that. That's coming up. Also, Tin Hat Tuesday, conspiracy at the ready. It's Jonesy and Amanda driving you home for Jam Nation.
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0: Jonesy and Amanda driving you home this Tuesday afternoon. Barnaby Joyce, Sarah Ferguson interviewing about One Nation and what's going on there. Barnaby always seems to be doing a little bit of backpedaling whenever questioned.
1: Yes, and he was being questioned about whether Pauline is too extreme for him, really. And I think it's a sign that he was flustered. So he's being interviewed at his home, presumably, when this happened.
2: You're defending your leader, but are you really comfortable with where she is taking you?
3: I think... Sit down! Sorry. It's a dog.
0: It's a dog, you know.
1: People are sort of going, are taken aback by the harshness of that. It seems so aggressive.
0: He's the man on the land.
1: How do you feel
0: city
1: about this?
0: Pomeranian balls of fluff.
1: Because this is what he has said. He said, people in the regions laugh about it. People in the inner city thinks it's a war crime. The dog loved me in the morning.
0: Yeah.
1: I think people in the country don't treat their dogs like that. I don't think they get spoken to like this.
3: Sit down!
0: Yeah, they're like farm dogs. You know, they're piggin' dogs, hunting dogs. They're sort of dogs you put in a box on the back of your Ford Ranger.
1: I know, and that's in the nice weather. But you don't have to speak harshly. If they're country dogs, you just look at them, raise an eyebrow, and they know what you mean.
0: When was the last time you went to the country property?
1: And same with you, Brendan. When's the last time you had a dog?
0: It's been some time since I've had a dog.
1: Yeah.
0: But that doesn't mean I don't like dogs.
1: You like to tell the kids from Billy Elliot to...
3: Sit down!
1: But I don't know how you are with a dog. The comments have been funny. The Batuta Advocate has said, Barnaby Joyce reveals his true calling as the bottom maths class teacher in a regional high school.
0: Yeah, exactly.
1: And other people have said, why did that tomato yell?
0: I like that one. When your mate says he's leaving the pub and he's only had one beer.
1: That's right.
0: Sit down! Sit down!
1: He's 100% guarantee there was no dog there, says somebody.
0: Yeah.
1: Interesting. He's talking to his alter ego.
0: Yeah.
1: Talking to his temper.
0: Well... it was a savage dog, though, as you know, country dog. There it is, slavering away.
3: Sit down!
1: Barking dog man comes over mid-interview.
0: He votes as well.
1: Well, coming up next, Tin Hat Tuesday.
0: Yep.
1: Get ready.
0: It's Jonesy and Amanda driving you home for Jam Nation.
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0: Hello there, it's Jonesy Demander across Australia driving you home. It is Tuesday, the 21st of July. Any other Tuesday, this would be a normal Tuesday, but not here, for Tuesday is Tin Hat Tuesday.
1: Do you believe in that the world is flat? I don't know, eh?
2: I don't know, eh? Look, more and more, I guess it's because of my algorithm now, I'm finding more and more conspiracy theories. I'm choosing not to do the ones that are dark and manky. Some of them are just funny and ridiculous. How about this one? You know minions?
0: Yeah, the little
2: these,
0: minions.
2: These little minions that talk like this.
3: No. Kevin, mina dua. Spita.
2: Love the world over, the minions.
0: Where's Barnaby when you need
2: Well, a video posted by this person who's calling themselves Candid Truth Official is horrified at the sexual jokes and suggestive imagery slipped into the cartoons for the kids. He said this is a deliberate way by Hollywood, Disney and DreamWorks and major studios to corrupt children's minds. And I've watched a lot of the Minions films over the years. I haven't seen any of this. And so what he's highlighting way in the background, I don't know if it's an animator's joke or not, but you wouldn't notice any of this. There's two Minions having a kiss.
0: That's all right.
2: Yep. There's one Minion. Well, as he says here, these shows are literally perverted. There's one dressed up as a maid, a French maid. Mm. These are males. Look at how he is. He's looking at them. And the other one's drawing in the sand flirtatiously.
0: Right.
2: As so one of them's looking at a French maid and so apparently the other one is eyeing him off. There's one here of two of them kissing. He said this is a very homosexual message. They're all males. Why is this one running naked, showing his butt with a banana in his hand? And so there's a tiny little minion, a cute little thing at the beach. All you can see is his tiny little bottom. He's holding a banana and apparently this is the subversive way Hollywood, Disney, DreamWorks is trying to corrupt children's minds. If this person's looking that closely, I put it to you that he's the one that's going to corrupt everyone's minds.
0: Take a chill pill, bro.
2: Take a chill pill.
0: Mm.
2: All right, how about this one? Okay. This is about witness protection.
0: Witness protection.
2: Mike, this is a person saying, my conspiracy theory is there's no such thing as witness protection. When the government erases your identity, they just kill you. It's cheaper, it's easier, and when people are like, no, where can't be, where are they? They can be like, I know, right? How good are we? And he went on to say, I love the idea of someone in witness protection scrolling through Twitter, seeing this tweet and being angry because they know it's wrong, but they can't say anything.
0: That is great.
2: That is a great conspiracy theory.
0: Well,
2: they're the ones that have crossed my desk that
0: you don't even have a desk.
2: That don't take you into the absolute darkness of hell.
0: Well,
2: what have you got for us?
0: Why does your tin hat look brand new?
2: You know, it's not brand new, but all the alfoil was coming off the back.
0: Mm.
2: And we know that that means that my thoughts might be interfered with. So I've put just a fresh layer at the back.
0: Well, the least we want is you being interfered with.
2: Please.
0: In case someone's watching.
2: In case there's any minions around.
0: Tin Hat Tuesday begins here. It's Jonesy Demander driving you home for Jam Nation.
4: Cairns

0: It's Jonesy D'Amato driving you home. Is that a red pill or a blue pill? Do you hear what I'm saying,
1: man? Not really.
0: It's Tin Hat Tuesday.
2: Do you believe in that the world is flat? I don't know, eh?
1: I don't know, eh? That's how we go.
0: Two of the great minds discussing whether the world is round
1: or
0: flat.
1: Because why would we leave that to scientists? Why would we? That's what Tin Hat Tuesday is all
0: keep
1: about.
0: Keep it at the ABC, mate. All your facts.
1: We're happy to hear what your conspiracy theories are. No judgment, or maybe only a little bit, or maybe a lot of judgment from us, but we're happy to hear
0: them. Agnes has joined us.
1: Hello, Agnes.
3: Hello, how are you?
1: Very great. Well. Have you got your tin hat on?
3: I definitely do.
1: Over to you.
3: Okay, this isn't actually mine. This is my friend Glenys.
0: Mm-hmm.
3: And she believes that the NRL know who they want to win certain games to make the finals. So the example that she has used is the game on the weekend with the Warriors and the Dragons.
0: Yeah.
3: She believes that they wanted the Warriors to win, and you could argue with some of the calls, questionable calls against the Dragons, because the Warriors, if they finish one or two, they're going to get two home finals.
0: Mm-hmm.
3: That would be great revenue, great crowds. The second game would be the Brisbane Panthers game, where not many of the Brisbane teams, the Brisbane teams have been going well, so they want the Brisbane team in there. So, some of the, again, questionable calls that went the Brisbane way.
0: Yeah.
3: So that's Glenys's conspiracy.
0: Well, good on you, Glenys and Agnes, for delivering it. Because I heard that about the State of Origin. You know, State of Origin, if it's a dead rubber, as they say, which I hate.
1: Well, no, they're not going to be happy financially with that.
0: The Channel 9 loses millions of dollars in advertising.
1: Yeah.
0: So you'd be saying to the boys, okay, well, let's just, let's not make it our life's work to win this game.
1: I find it hard, though, that an ego-driven player would... But we've got examples of cricketers, the great Hansi Cronje, all those people who would throw games for money.
0: What did Hansi do again?
1: He got a bit handsy.
0: What did he do again?
1: No, he threw games. He threw results.
0: He threw the games.
1: He changed results because he was taking money.
0: Thank you, Agnes.
1: Thank you.
0: Crane is a crane. Craig.
1: If that's your real name.
0: Hello, Craig.
1: Craig, over to you. What's your conspiracy theory?
4: Yeah, g'day, guys. So in a museum in America, they've found an old photograph of a Civil War soldier, and it looks exactly like Nicolas Cage. So the ridiculous conspiracy theory that's come from it is that it's actually him, and he doesn't age. He's some sort of vampire-like creature.
0: He's a time traveller.
1: Time traveller.
0: I love it.
1: Because if you see a photo of someone who looks like someone else, your first port of call is time travel.
0: Yep.
1: Wow.
0: It's true.
1: Thank you, Craig.
0: Just on the NRL, remember Damien Cook? He plays for St. George.
1: Oh, yeah.
0: He is a time traveller.
1: Because he looks like he's old-fashioned.
0: He looks like he's from the 1920s.
1: He must be a time traveller.
0: He's one of those guys, I've got to get back to my men on the front.
1: But first I have to score a try.
0: But I have to play this damn fool game that they're playing in the 20th century.
1: He has an old-fashioned mo.
0: Yeah.
1: That's all it needs to be a time traveller. What a giveaway.
0: Cameron has joined us.
1: Cameron, we're going to wrap up with you. What have you got for us?
5: Hi. Look, I'm just concerned about the latest political issues with One Nation.
1: Mm-hmm.
5: Bunnaby and his dog.
1: Oh, yeah.
5: And we didn't hear the dog bark. We didn't hear anything about the dog, but was it Pauline rather than the dog?
0: What's that, Pauline?
1: Let's have a listen.
0: Right. Sit down! That's the dog.
1: So let's just have a listen to Barnaby on his own, Ryan.
0: Sit down! Yeah. There's no dog.
5: Could that be a conspiracy?
0: That there was no dog there at all.
1: I read this week, and this was being fanciful, that Pauline Hanson allegedly and Gina Rinehart are lovers. That's a cold spoon for you all to be getting on with.
0: Right. Look.
1: Cameron, thank you.
0: Do you know what? Whenever Barnaby wants to focus off him, and he does get focus on him a bit, he does something crazy, whether rolling around in the gutter drunk or, telling an imaginary dog to sit down.
1: Mm. Or leaving your wife for your press secretary. All those things.
0: See, I completely forgot about
1: voting
0: that.
1: Voting no to marriage equality because... Mm. Marriage is important to you and you'd like a few of them.
0: Anything to say, Barnaby?
6: Sit down!
0: Fair enough. Thank you for all your calls. It'll be back next Tuesday.
1: Coming up, would you like to forward the progress of space, Brendan?
0: I would,
1: well,
0: yes.
1: Well, I'll tell you how you
0: can. I'd like to see Uranus.
1: Okay. I'll tell you how you can.
0: It's Jonesy and Amanda driving you home for Jam Nation.
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0: Hello there, it's Jonesy and Amanda across Australia driving you home.
1: Here's something you might be interested in. If you're, when I first read this, I thought it's about sending people into space, but it's not. NASA is doing some research and is looking for four people to spend a full year in a simulated Moon and Mars habitat starting next year. You have to be between 30 and 55 years old. That rules both of us out, Brendan. But Ryan, you over 30?
2: I'm not, no.
0: You can still go on a Kentucky tour, mate.
2: No, thanks.
1: But I'll tell you what the story is here.
0: Actually, we can't go on a Kentucky tour either.
1: No, you toolie. This groundbreaking NASA Moon and Mars exploration analog mission will lock four people into two connected habitats. First, you'll simulate the long confined journey through deep space into transit habitat. Then you transition to a surface habitat mimicking planetary operations, complete with mock spacewalks, rover excursions.
0: Excursion!
1: Get a note from your mum. Resource-limited tasks, maintenance under pressure, etc., and communication with Earth. What they're doing here, and this is why it's interesting, being an astronaut isn't just about knowing how the spacecraft works, the kind of scientific experiments you want to do.
0: Yeah, I would say a large part is knowing how the spacecraft works, though.
1: Yes, but also a big part is about how humans respond to each other in those confines. They will study everything in here from how isolation affects your physical and mental health, team dynamics in high-stakes environments, performance during Mars walks, sleep patterns, nutrition, problem-solving when you're months away from home. It's that kind of data that they really need, because the human component here is what is going to be extraordinary and can make or break a mission. Imagine if you're up there for a couple of years, you're going to Mars, and you're there with someone who goes rogue and is a maddie.
0: Why are you looking at me?
1: Nothing.
0: When you say all that.
1: I don't know how much you'd make. They're saying that some people here have said depends how much money it'd be. I'd do that to escape my family, etc.
0: But you're coming back.
1: You're coming back, but you're going away for a couple of years, and you have to sign up for that. So they're looking for volunteers.
0: I had an uncle that went away for a couple of years. Less we say, talk about that, the better.
1: But what about that? Reminded me of a TV show from 2005, a British reality show called Space Cadets, and it wasn't what the participants thought it was going to be.
3: Congratulations, you've successfully taken part in a TV first, but perhaps not in the way you've been thinking. Remember when this all started and we told you you wouldn't know exactly what the show was about? Well, you are the stars of a unique TV show, but one with a difference.
1: What they thought was going to happen, well, this is how it started. At the beginning, they conscripted some people to be on a secret TV mission. They were told, they wanted people who had no knowledge of space. Mm-hmm. They even poo-pooed somebody who had watched Star Trek. They wanted no one who had any space nous at all. So you can imagine the contestants they got in 2005, and these were the very early days of reality television. So they told these ordinary contestants who wanted to be thrill seekers, that's what the ad said, they were selected based on their gullibility. They were told they were competing to become the very first televised space tourists, that they would go to Russia where they would train to be cosmonauts. So they loaded into an aeroplane supposedly bound for Russia. The plane just flew in circles over the UK for a few hours, landed exactly where it had taken off, but they got out and were put into a compound near Ipswich in Suffolk that they thought was Russia. It was a fake back few hours, landed exactly where it had taken off, but they got out and were put into a compound near Ipswich in Suffolk that they thought was Russia.

0: Go to Love Island.
1: So you don't know what you're getting into.
0: No, but you might see Uranus.
1: There's a cream for that.
0: Mm. But if you'd like details, if you'd like to be one of these people going to help train people to go to Mars, let us know. We've got all the details. Okay. And that bit's real.
1: That's true.
0: That's real.
1: And you're not dressed as an ape, are you?
0: No, not today.
1: Coming up, Instagram is on the way. It's Jonesy and Amanda driving you home for Jam Nation.
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1: Showtime! Top of the afternoon to you.
0: I spent a week away with my sons recently. They're 25 and 23, and I thought we were through the phase of the would you rathers.
1: Oh.
0: But on long car trips, I got a few would you rathers. And I just say, I've got enough anxiety. Don't ratchet up my anxiety by trying to make me answer
1: this. I would rather doing would you rather with Liam over Jack.
0: Oh, well, his ones are terrible. Listen to this one. Would you rather wash a home?

0: homeless man or have a homeless man wash you?
1: Ooh.
0: What would you pick?
1: I'd rather have the homeless man wash me.
0: Would you?
1: Yeah.
0: Okay.
1: What's that? It's not weird, is it?
0: Would you, this is a stupid one, this is so Jack, would you rather change genders every time you sneeze or not be able to tell the difference between a baby and a muffin?
1: Oh.
0: That old chestnut, haven't you given that
1: I'm
0: a lot of thought?
1: I'm not even answering that.
0: How about this one? This is from Meg in our team.
1: Yeah.
0: Would you rather send nudes to your parents or your boss?
1: Oh, I've done both, so, and the outcome.
0: The outcome was only one of them sued you.
1: Got me a promotion though. Yeah.
0: No, you're not answering?
1: Okay,
0: how about this one? This will be my last one. Okay. Would you rather drink a glass full of your own pee or a quick shot of someone else's?
1: Ooh. What sort of glass? Like a standard glass or a pint
0: so
1: glass?
0: So the quantity is mattering to you?
1: Yeah, because it's a lot.
0: A number of gulps versus one. Number of gulps of your own versus one of someone else's.
1: Excuse me, Bear Grylls is on the line. Well,
0: I'll take all offers.
1: I'll take a stein.
0: There is, however, a board outside. There's an organized. There's a department within our building here. They're fabulous people. Their title is Client Experience.
1: Client Experience.
0: I think that thing means they push people out of aeroplanes. You'll enjoy it.
1: Send nudes.
0: I don't know what it means.
1: Client Experience.
0: But they have got a board with a conundrum or a would you rather written on it.
1: Okay, yeah.
0: That I would like to ask you guys what you think.
1: Great. I look forward to that. Instagram makes its return as well. It's Jonesy and Amanda driving you home for Jam Nation.
2: 846 4CA.

0: Jonesy and Amanda driving you home.
1: So we were just talking about would you rather.
0: Mm.
1: And when I've been travelling recently with my two sons who are in their 20s.
0: Yeah.
1: Oh, the exhaustion of the would you rathers. What about this one?
0: What would I rather? I'd rather Liam ask me would you rather stuff than Jack.
1: No, he's just as deadly. What about this one? If you had to live in a cage for the rest of your life, would you rather vertical bars or horizontal bars?
0: I think horizontal. I like it because then you can climb up.
1: Because they're slimming. No, the vertical ones are slimming.
0: Yeah, yeah. Geez, that prisoner's fat. Don't give him any more food. Enough gruel for you, mate.
1: But our client experience team.
0: Yes.
1: And what lovely is that? Lovely people, but I've got no idea what they do. They just take you to lunch and flatter you.
0: Is that sales? That's a sales. That's radio sales.
1: Excuse me. It's client experience, Brendan.
0: Mm-hmm.
1: But they have a board out the front of their department. And they've
0: been
1: asking.
0: It's a whiteboard.
1: A whiteboard. They've been asking this question and people had to answer which side they'd go on. Would you rather always have crumbs in your bed, yuck, or always have wet sleeves?
0: Wet sleeves.
1: So every day you'd have wet sleeves, how would that feel, versus every night crumbs in the bed? What would you choose?
0: I could live with wet sleeves.
1: Could you?
0: Yeah, because you could, they'd eventually dry.
1: No.
0: It's always.
1: The word is always. Let me explain the word always.
0: Yeah, I know. You could roll them up.
1: No, well.
0: Crumbs in the bed.
1: I think you'd get used to crumbs in the bed.
0: No, you wouldn't.
1: I think you would.
0: No, you're wrong.
1: Well, let's put it to the whip poll.
0: A whip poll?
1: Would you rather always, this is the big stuff we're discussing here.
0: What's going on?
1: Would you rather always have crumbs in your bed or always have wet sleeves?
0: The whip poll is a snapshot of what the community thinks on any given subject.
1: Well, this given subject is here right now.
0: So you've put would you rather into the whip poll. Why don't we just put that into the pub test and it'll be like a giant radio ship in a bottle.
1: Well, whatever you're talking about, sure.
0: I don't know. We'll call it the whip poll for
1: this.
0: Let's
1: do the whip poll. We just want one or the other.
0: Yep.
1: Always crumbs in the bed or always wet sleeves. Which would you rather?
0: What about green sleeves? Because I could do with some ice cream. It's Jonesy and Amanda driving you home for Jam Nation.
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1: Here we are.
0: Boom.
7: For the drive home.
9: 846 4CA.

0: It's Jonesy and Amanda driving you home. A snapshot of what the community thinks on any given subject. It's not the pub test. The pub test is a snapshot of what the community thinks, but that's at the Jonesy and Amanda Arms for the pub test.
1: Yes.
0: But it's Tuesday.
1: The pub test is more of an opinion. The whip poll is just a bam, bam. What do you think?
0: And today you've opened up the whole would you rather.
1: Well, this is one that our client experience team has been discussing.
0: Which used to be called radio sales.
1: Would you rather always have crumbs in your bed or always have wet sleeves?
0: Wet sleeves, not green sleeves, just in case people don't know that. Jim, why, Rye, you're young?
2: Yeah, that's the ice cream truck sound.
1: Yeah.
0: There it is. Does your mum still let you get an ice cream from the ice cream truck, mate?
2: I like the Bubble-O Bill.
0: Yeah. Anyway, today we're discussing.
1: We are discussing.
0: Whip poll wise.
1: Whip poll, would you rather always have crumbs in your bed or always have wet sleeves?
0: Jessica, how are you?
3: I'm very well, thank you. Wet sleeves forever.
1: Wet sleeves, okay, yeah. Great.
0: Thank Cassidy you. Is with us.
1: Cassidy, wet sleeves or crumbs in the bed?
4: 100% wet sleeves.
1: Really?
4: I need to sleep.
0: Okay.
1: All right.
4: Yeah.
0: Ishmael has joined us.
1: Ishmael, hello. Crumbs in the bed or wet sleeves?
5: Yeah, crumbs in the bed for me, personally. Okay. I feel like it's just at night when you're in bed, but wet sleeves are with you all day.
1: Yeah, so I tend to agree. I think you get used to the crumbs.
0: What about when you're pursuing a large whale?
1: Are you making fun of his name?
0: No, it's Moby Dick.
5: No.
0: It's a classic.
5: I didn't think about that, but wet sleeves wouldn't be a problem then, would it?
0: No, it wouldn't, because you're a man of the sea. Thank you, Ishmael.
5: Crumbs in the bed, though. Crumbs in the bed.
1: Thank you. Yeah,
0: tell that to Skipper. Jack has joined us.
1: Hello, Jack. Would you prefer crumbs in the bed or wet sleeves?
6: I would have to go with crumbs in the bed every single time. I cannot stand wet sleeves. You know when you're taking your makeup off at night and you, Jonesy, I'm sure you could agree when you take your makeup off at night and getting in your pajamas. The crumbs in the bed, great solution. What happens when you get the midnight munchies? Just reach down, grab a couple of crumbs.
1: That's not a bad idea.
0: Yeah, but those
1: I'd pretend I was in sand, somewhere exotic, or that I'd just eaten toast and how delicious it was.
0: You don't want sand
1: no,
0: in your bed.
1: No, wet sleeves, terrible.
0: Thank you, Jack.
1: And we've got Sasha to round this off. Sasha, would you rather always have crumbs in your bed or always have wet sleeves?
7: I am all for crumbs in the bed, guys. Think about it. Your pet's in the bed with you. They could eat and, like, keep them cozy. And also for myself, I agree with the person before. Crumbs in the bed, snack at midnight when you got the munchies. And who wants to be cold and wet? That's not my vibe.
1: All right.
0: Thank you, Sasha. A little slovenly for mine.
1: What?
0: Having crumbs in the bed. What do you mean, what?
1: Well, wet sleeves, though, that's highly irritating. You'd feel constantly like, ugh.
0: Is the sleeve, is it just the, is it the bottom part of your sleeve or the whole sleeve?
1: The bottom part, the you know, the, around the wrist.
0: What if I wear a tank top?
1: What if I never speak to you about this ever again?
0: Sun's out, guns out.
1: Well, I didn't think of those possibilities. Excuse me.
0: Thank you for all your calls. Instagram is here. It's Jonesy and Amanda driving you home for Jam Nation.
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0: Weather with us. We have 10 questions, 60 seconds on the clock. You can pass if you don't know an answer. We'll come back to that question if time permits. You get all the questions right. Happy days for you. $1,000.
4: You can make it $2,000, but it is double or nothing by answering a bonus question.
0: Rebecca is in Albany. Hello, Rebecca.
5: Hey, how are you?
0: We are great.
4: Money hasn't gone off for a while. Would you like to receive money?
5: Yes, of course I would.
4: Yeah. Sadly, that's not question number one.
0: If only it was, Rebecca. The question is, would you like to receive money? And Rebecca goes, yes. And we say, there you go.
4: Oh, what a shame the answer was no. Now, Rebecca, we've got 10 questions. We've got 60 seconds. If you're not sure, say pass, because it might buy you some time to come back, okay?
5: Okay, cool. Yep.
4: Good luck, Rebecca, because here we go. Question number one. What is the opposite of right?
5: Eight.
4: Question two. What number is between four and six?
5: Seven. Oh, so five.
4: Oh, no. We have to accept your first one.
5: Oh, my God.
4: Oh, plops. And annoyingly, you knew it. You just had a radio brain fart.
5: No, it was so fast.
4: Oh, Rebecca, thank
0: Rebecca,
4: you.
0: What would you rather, crumbs in the bed or wet sleeves forever?
5: Give me crumbs in the bed.
0: There you go.
4: I agree.
0: Thank you, Rebecca.
4: Thank you, Rebecca. Thank you for playing.
0: That's just...
4: I know. What a plops way for that to go.
0: It just happens.
4: I know.
0: JonesyAndAmanda.com.au if you'd like to register, do it now. It's Jonesy and Amanda driving you home for Jam Nation.
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0: Jonesy and Amanda driving you home. I've just been looking at Jen Y. Rae. He's been basking in the success of Kingdom of Fools. This is the play that he wrote, he produced, he stars in, he directs.
1: Yeah, it's, and it's on our second week is coming up. So, yeah. It's,
0: how are you feeling? You seem to, you know, there's something different about you. It's like you've achieved something.
1: Yeah, I feel quite proud and very happy you that you both came to see the show. It was

0: Yeah, that, no, I don't want to do that.
1: Okay, no, it's,
2: it stays within the bounds of being a Blackadder-ish play. It's not a bawdy ballad, Brendan.
1: That confident I am in Ryan's skills in this play. Actually, have you had any critics? Any?
0: Yeah, I've invited some reviewers to come and see the show.
2: Invited them?
1: Yeah. What did you do that for?
0: What do you mean?
2: Really?
0: Yeah.
2: Why would you do that?
0: Well, why are you so shocked?
2: Well,
0: concerned?
2: Well, not concerned.
0: Right.
1: In this,
2: why would you ask anyone for feedback?
0: Well, it's cool. I genuinely do really believe in the show. So I'm happy for people to come and see it and let me know if they like it. We have had one really good review so far.
1: Really?
0: Yeah, we had a 5-star review. So
1: Five stars? Was that your mum?
0: Well, mum also gave it 5 stars. So maybe 2 reviewers then.
1: Of course she did.
0: Yeah.
1: I find that... So what if you get a bad review?
0: Well, if I get, about to give me one?
1: Not at all.
0: No,
1: okay, no. Okay, no. Well, I enjoyed the show.
0: Good. Yeah.
1: I like the medieval farce is back.
0: Yeah. You want me to quote you?
1: Yeah. Medieval farce on the billboards at the front.
0: Yeah.
1: Medieval farce is back.
2: But that's not saying it's good.
1: Brendan,
2: you need
1: Jonesy
2: to say
1: Jones,
2: it's good.
1: Three stars.
2: You can't just say a farce is back because you have to say it works. It's good.
1: Yeah. Okay. What about Wine, Women, and Song?
0: Needs more bosom.
3: Righto, you two. That's enough.
2: Just in time.
1: Well, Ryan, you are an achiever, and we like achievers on this show.
2: We will be back to you tomorrow.
1: Amanda, I said I was saying shivers.
2: No, I knew what you said.
1: A glass of shivers would be nice.
2: You're on a roll.
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9: A little cloudy again today. We do have a medium chance of showers, likely to reduce tomorrow though. And most of those showers for today, they should be early this morning. Those southeasterly winds to about 30 k's an hour, but turning a little bit more southerly later this evening. Top of 26 degrees today, a bit warmer, 27 for tomorrow. Overnight we're expecting 20, and along the coast it's pretty close to 20 degrees.
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0: We look back in history in about an hour's time. It is our time tunnel for today, 22nd of July already. Winter is well and truly here after what we've had the last couple of days. And good to see some good snowfall further south in the last 24 hours or so. So if you're keen to go snow skiing over the next couple of weeks, maybe the next month or so, there should even be some snow down there on the Alps. It's 8464C8. Welcome to the Brekkie Show with Murray. Daddy Cool right now. In just a sec, some Noise Works and Britney Spears. Stay with us.
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0: We have Louise in the newsroom getting organised for 6am news this morning. We did that a little bit later on, around about half an hour's time. We'll get an update from the Bureau as well. But the latest that I got to hand, we'll check it out in just a minute.
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0: A little cloudy today and tomorrow. Might start to improve a little towards the end of the week, though. Got a medium chance of showers most likely this morning. Those southeasterly winds continue over the next few days up to about 30 k's an hour and tending a little bit more southerly this evening. Top of 26 degrees today. Overnight we're expecting 20 and currently it is around 20 degrees.
1: Escape ordinary and embrace extraordinary at Botanica Lifestyle Resort. If you've ever been told that you're going to regret that in the morning, chances are you're waking up to breakfast with Murray Jones. 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

0: I can hear a bit of an orchestral arrangement in there as well. Robbie Williams back in 1997 and a song about angels here at 4CA. Well, we have something pretty damn special is the Australian Festival of Chamber Music. It's about to kick off. I've got some more double passes to give away. And on opening night coming up this Friday, you can check out an Australian composer, a young fella. He lives in Las Vegas. I spoke to Sam Wu just yesterday. If you missed with my chat with him, live from Las Vegas, he's probably on the plane making his way out to Australia as we speak. If you missed it yesterday, got a replay of that one up next. Stay with us.
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0: 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It's 846 4CA. Tell you what, talk about around the world. I've been talking to some of the musicians the last couple of days. We're heading to North America and Las Vegas, to be precise, and the Pathways Emerging Composer in Residence for the Australian Festival of Chamber Music. Young fella, Sam Wu joins me this morning. Good morning, Sam. How are you today?
9: Good morning. I'm good. How are you?
0: Really good to talk to you. I wouldn't have thought that a composer living in Las Vegas these days, I just didn't think that that would quite match up. Tell me about your life in Las Vegas, Sam.
9: Well, my wife works as a veterinarian here. And incidentally, she's also really into scuba diving. So we're both very excited to be in Cairns next week. But I've really enjoyed living in Las Vegas for two reasons, I would say. Number one is it's just such a beautiful, like there's a lot of natural beauty here. In stark contrast to the blue and the green of Cairns, here
0: sure.
9: Is the red and the yellows and the browns of the desert, you know, the desert southwest. So with something like 6 hour drive from 7 national parks or something like that. So I'm really excited to explore more of the nature around here going forward. And the other thing is the airport here is very convenient. So to be able to fly anywhere else, which, you know, as a musician, we tend to travel quite a bit for work. So I'm actually just very grateful that that travel aspect is quite a smooth departing from Las Vegas.
0: You must have some wonderful sunsets and sunrises in that part of the world as well.
9: Yes, in fact, where we live, we see the mountains to our west, and so it's quite spectacular to see the colors. And every day is a different scene, right? Every day the colors are different, yeah.
0: Look, as an emerging composer, Gramophone talked about your delicate colors, wisps of sound, and sylvan textures. That sounds like a pretty sort of compliment to me, Sam.
9: I'm really grateful for those words. Gramophone magazine is such an authoritative magazine in the publication in the classical music world. And I think it does a good job of describing a lot of my interests as a composer, in trying to imagine various textures and how layers of sound sort of bridge, I think, in a way, how we imagine what we see and what we hear. That is something I think a lot about, how, you know, an image or a landscape can translate into sound. That's something I'm very interested in.
0: And that's really interesting. You're an Australian-born composer. You're talking about the desert there in Las Vegas and coming to spend some time, the greens and the blues here in tropical North Queensland. I should imagine from what you're saying to me, the visual inputs that you get very much involved in your compositions.
9: Yes. And as a child, I did a lot of visual arts. And at one point, I aspired to be an architect. So I think even though now that I'm a composer, I'm still very much inspired, or I'd like to at least, I think, start from a visual concept or image. I think there's something common about the visual arts and what I do is that we both start from a blank canvas. And I think that's something I immensely enjoy, is that feeling of being able to create something from scratch and then seeing how that turns out.
0: I can certainly understand that synergy with nature and the visual input that you see, be it artistic, be it natural, the whole lot. So that's quite incredible. And for what you're doing here in Cairns for the Australian Festival of Chamber Music, obviously you've had quite an input. But, you know, what are some of the highlights, apart from diving with your wife, that you're looking forward to being a part of as part of this festival?
9: This is so exciting for me because I am a guinea pig of sorts. I am their first Pathways Program Emerging Composer in Residence. And what that really means is they chose to program four of my pieces, which is such an honor. Two of them are pre-existing works and two are brand new works I wrote for the festival. The one that's very much related to celebrating the 150th anniversary of Cairns will be on the opening night concert. And that piece is called Forest Ocean City. As you can imagine, that title is how I structure the music. It's three tableaus that, to me, encapsulate my experience of Cairns. And I forgot to mention, I was very fortunate to visit Cairns in January this year. So it was really nice to sort of have a preview or just get to experience the city and its surrounding nature and then come home and write the music and then come back to share it with the community.
0: You know, it's reminding me of Vivaldi's Four Seasons and going on that journey. And, you know, obviously you're probably quite different to Vivaldi, but I guess that concept, there's probably a similarity there as well.
9: Yeah, and actually what's interesting is Vivaldi's Four Seasons also has poetry accompanying it. So I think these ideas of, you know, poetry, music, imagery, nature, I think they're all related. And I think that's what's really fascinating to me, that, you know, when we experience music, it's not just hearing. I think it's the whole body experience.
0: Without a doubt. And that's one of the things that I've discussed with some of the other musicians as well. That journey that you go through in your mind when you have that oral input. Amazing stuff. I'm going to let you go and enjoy a sunset there because it's about 5:30 in the afternoon in Las Vegas. And let you pack your bags. We're looking forward to seeing you coming up next week here in Cairns with your wife. We'll try and turn on the weather for a bit of diving for you as well. Sam Wu, he's the inaugural Pathways Emerging Composer in Residence for the Australian Festival of Chamber Music. It's been great to talk to you. Thank you so much for your time.
9: Thank you, Murray.
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0: Hey, it is the Raspberries here at 4CA. A bit of a classic, haven't heard that one for a while, 1972. Well, a bit of a wetter start to the day than we expected. I just went for a wander outside. Yeah, a little wet around the ridges this morning. We'll check out the brand new forecast through from the Bureau after news coming up next at 6.
1: When she said to me, "Your son has cancer," my world just fell apart. It was a nightmare. He didn't want to get out of bed. He just felt miserable. The Starlight Captains

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5: Good morning. Louise Nielsen here with you. A bus route between Cairns Airport and the CBD is set to be up and running before the end of the year. It comes as funding was allocated for the service in the recent state budget. Barron River MP Bree James explains what we know about the route so far.
6: So it's going to be called Route 100 and it'll operate from 4am till 10:30pm, which is really ideal for early flights and late night flights as well that are coming into Cairns. Each stop will be at key locations including the Lagoon, Fogarty Park, Cairns City bus station and the hospital and of course the airport.
5: Two boys aged 16 and 17 have been charged over the alleged armed robbery of a business at Earlville. Police say three boys entered the business at around 7:30 on Monday night, threatening a staff member with a pair of scissors and a knife before taking the cash register and fleeing on foot. Officers found two boys at a Mirrabool address at around 10:30pm and took them into custody. They've both been charged with one count of armed robbery in company with violence. More than 1,000 employees at Central Queensland University have been underpaid, with the uni still paying back more than $1.3 million. CQ University has signed an enforceable undertaking which includes commitments to regular audits and improvements to payroll systems. The university has already paid back more than $1.2 million to 875 current and former employees. It comes as CQ Yourself reported its underpayment issues to Fair Work in 2023, which dated back to its 2012 enterprise agreement. And more than 600 people have been charged in a Far North property crime blitz. Police have charged the offenders with 1,575 offences since Operation Yankee Forge launched in February. It includes offences such as robbery, unlawful entry and unlawful use of a motor vehicle. Far North District Chief Superintendent Kevin Fitzgibbon gives us the breakdown.
7: Young people make up 284 of the people charged and they've been charged with 984 offences. And adults make up 321 of the offenders on 591 offences. These are excellent results. I really want to take a moment to thank our police.
4: National News now.
8: Hi, I'm Phoebe Humphrey. Australia could be staring at the potential of fuel rationing by September, with an energy analyst warning the situation is worse than it was in March. Saul Kovanich from MST Financial says the risk is greater now than the first time the Strait of Hormuz was closed. Labor's relationship with gambling giants is under the spotlight, with figures showing the party received more than $4 million in donations linked to the sector in the past 5 years. This includes $1.5 million in the lead-up to last year's federal election. Victorian parents are scrambling to come up with contingencies for their kids ahead of tomorrow's full-day teachers' strike. They'll walk off the job after union members rejected the state government's latest pay offer. And Rebel Wilson will learn her fate today following her defamation trial. The Aussie actress is being sued by her former The Deb co-star, who claims she was defamed in a number of Instagram posts. A decision will be handed down this afternoon, more than 2 months after the hearing wrapped up.
4: Ken Frost Homes. White Rock Estate is your sunset address close to the city. 4CA. Your sport now.
8: In sport, Ben King could leave the glitter strip for the Hawks in the AFL free agency. The 26-year-old had been expected to sign a new deal with the Suns, but he's now tipped to join Hawthorn on a six-year deal. And to NRL, mixed fortunes for the West Tigers, with the judiciary slapping

0: Latu Fainu with a 3-match ban for dangerous contact. However, Adam Dewey is free to play against the Raiders despite his high tackle on the Dogs, Harry Hayes. That's the latest news and sport.
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2: Through from the Bureau this morning, partly cloudy for today and tomorrow. We've got a high chance of showers, less likely as the day advances though. Southeasterly winds to about 30 k's an hour, turning a little bit more southerly later this evening though. Top of 26 degrees today, 27 for tomorrow. A little cloudy, but looking like that risk of showers should start to dissipate by tomorrow. Out across the waters today, we have those southeasterly winds to about 25 knots. The seas 1 to 1.5 metres. Increasing 1.5 to 2 metres outside the reef, though. The southeasterly swell below a metre, increasing 1 to 2 metres outside the reef. And cloudy conditions, around about an 80% chance of showers. And looking like those winds will be pretty similar for tomorrow as well. And up to about around about a 50-50 chance of showers out across the waters. Currently, certainly some fairly widespread showers, only fairly light showers, but crossing the coast, basically from Bibinda all the way up to around about Rocky Point, just north of Mossman this morning. We've currently got about 19.5 degrees at both the airport and the racecourse, about 94% relative humidity at the airport, and a south-south-easterly wind, pretty gusty already, currently at about 30 k's an hour.
1: 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Bad hair in the morning? Murray will comb out all your knots. Breakfast with Murray Jones. 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

0: Roxette back in 1991. We are all about better music and more of it. A great example here at 4CA, taking a joyride. It's Murray. Nice to have you along for the Brekkie Show. Look at the time. It is 16 past six. In just a sec, we look back in history. It is our time tunnel for today.
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0: It is the 22nd of July. If it is your birthday today, maybe a special anniversary that you're celebrating, have yourself a wonderful day. Well, an interesting guy to kick us off. Let's go back to 1844 and William Archibald Spooner, from whom the word spoonerism was derived, was first born. Although a brilliant scholar, Spooner was known for his unwitting ability to transpose letters in words, giving a phrase a whole new meaning. Some of his more memorable utterances include, during a toast to Her Highness Victoria, three cheers for our queer old Dean. During World War I, when our boys come home from France, we will have the hags flung out. At chapel, our Lord is a shoving leopard. He said once to a dean secretary, is the bean dizzy? Commenting on a naval display, the vast display of cattle, ships and bruises, and officiating at a wedding, it is customary to cuss the bride. Funny man. William Archibald Spooner, born on this day back in 1844. In 1894, the first ever motor race was held in France between the cities of Paris and Rouen. Now, the fastest finisher was the Comte Jules Albert de Lyon, but the official victory was awarded to Albert Lemaitre, driving his 3-horsepower petrol engine Peugeot. It was, of course, France back in 1894. In 1933, aviator Wiley Post returned to New York City after completing his the very first solo flight right around the world in 7 days, 18 hours and 49 minutes. Bit slower back then. In 1944, Rick Davies from the English band Supertramp was born. And here he is, somebody who didn't take his success too lightly.
18: And I'm very humble about that. I mean, I find it quite funny when you see rock people throwing tantrums and... I mean, it doesn't make any sense. We live a life of privilege. You should never forget it, really.
0: There he is, Rick Davies from the band Supertramp. He was born on this day back in 1944 and he died aged 81 just last year in 2025. Don Henley from the Eagles, he's turning 79 years of age today. And a few people have noticed that his groupies are getting slightly older.
19: Those are the kind of things we don't tend to... notice anymore.
0: They're still young at heart. That's the important thing. Don Henley, he turned 79 years of age today. Actor William Dafoe, he's actually of Dutch heritage. He turns 71 years of age today.
20: My first IMDb credit is Heaven's Gate. But that was a very particular situation. Someone said, you know, they're making this movie and it's Michael Cimino and The Deer Hunter came out. I had seen it. I thought it was great. And they're looking for ethnic faces. The audition was you did one monologue in English and then you did in another language. So I had a friend of mine phonetically write out the speech in Dutch. They just assumed I was fluent in Dutch. So when I got there, Cimino asks me to improvise in a scene, talks me through the whole scene, and he says, okay, and in Dutch. And I'm like, I don't speak Dutch. What? You don't speak Dutch?
0: He's a Dutchman. There he is, William Dafoe, the American actor. He turned 71 years of age today. On this day back in 1969, Apollo 11 astronauts Neil Armstrong and Edwin Buzz Aldrin departed the moon after 21 and a half hours on the surface. Australian musician Daniel Jones, half of the Savage Garden duo, he turns 53 years of age today. And the eldest of Prince William and Catherine, Prince George of Cambridge, turning 13 years of age today. Well, there it is. That is our time tunnel for today. Hopefully a special day for you. And an app song with a few showers hanging around this morning. It's Supertramp, as Rick Davies would have been enjoying a birthday. And look at that. It's raining again.

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9: Good morning, Louise Nielsen here with you. A new bus route from Cairns Airport is a welcomed boost for tourists, locals and shift workers. Route 100 will operate 7 days a week from between 4am and 10:30pm. The bus will service critical hubs including Cairns Airport, the hospital, the Cairns City bus station and the lagoon. Member for Barron River, Bree James, says the bus will run every half hour and cost 50 cents.
10: I'm pretty confident it'll be before Christmas. It'll be ready for the busy Christmas period, which will be fantastic. But what's great about this is that it not only will service the airport, but also help with tourists and locals that want to head to the lagoon or to Fogarty Park, because we know it's really hard getting parking around there for certain key events as well.
9: Two boys aged 16 and 17 have been charged over the alleged armed robbery of a convenience store at Earlville. Police say three boys were involved in the incident at around 7:30 on Monday night. Far North District Chief Superintendent Kevin Fitzgibbon explains.
11: At that time, three offenders entered the property armed with a knife and a pair of scissors and subsequently stole the cash register drawer containing money, and they fled on foot. Police report the staff member at that convenience store wasn't physically injured. There was an excellent response from our police.
9: Two of the boys have been charged with one count of armed robbery in company with violence, and the third has been dealt with under the Youth Justice Act. CQ University will back pay more than 1,000 underpaid staff over $1.3 million after coming to a legal agreement with the Fair Work Ombudsman. The university, which has campuses in Rockhampton, Gladstone, Mackay, Townsville, Cairns, Brisbane and Bundaberg, self-reported to the regulator after a review found issues with its payroll system. More than $1.2 million has already been back paid to 875 current and former employees, while 163 employees have yet to be back paid more than $96,300. And in sport, the Cowboys will be boosted by the returns of Jake Clifford and Tom McKayley for their derby against the Brisbane Broncos. Clifford returns to 5'8" after being rested last week, while McKayley makes his return from concussion at prop, with Griffin Neame reverting to the interchange. Jackson Purdue will switch back to centre with Zach Labor shifting to the interchange.
1: National News now.
2: Hi, I'm Phoebe Humphrey. One of the nation's biggest unions says it's time the Union Jack was stripped from the flag. The AMWU has branded it a symbol of oppression that should disappear from public life. That's a constant reminder of the old ruling class and colonial empire. Police will return to the scene of a suspicious house fire in Brisbane that's killed two people. Four people managed to escape the burning home in Kingston yesterday, but their mum and family friend sadly died at the scene. Donald Trump has repeated his claim that Iran's desperate for a deal after the US imposed a 10th consecutive night of attacks on its infrastructure. The president's also warning against Iran's plans to build nuclear weapons.
12: Any site where they're even thinking about nuclear will be hitting it very, very powerfully.
2: And industry experts say freezing the beer tax is doing next to nothing to keep prices steady. The excise to tap beer has been paused to help with cost of living relief, but the tax on canned and bottled drinks will rise again next month.
1: Ken Frost Homes. White Rock Estate is your sunset address close to the city. 4CA. Your sport now.
2: In sport, Laurie Daly is nearing a decision on his future as New South Wales coach. The 56-year-old has been holding off on an announcement a fortnight after guiding the Blues to an Origin Series win.
13: I just want to let it all settle in and settle down and let the players sort of enjoy what they've been able to achieve. But a decision will come, you know, in the coming weeks.
2: They're on Nine. Switching codes, and new players reportedly enter the race for Essendon's coaching role, with Fox Sports reporting Crows director of coaching Murray Davis is in the mix. And that's the latest news and sport.
1: Pickers Vinyl and Canvas cover the north with shady options of outdoor umbrellas. 4CA, your weather now.
0: It has been a rather damp start to the day, partly cloudy today and tomorrow. That high chance of showers will be becoming less likely this afternoon, and not looking like we've got no real risk of showers, certainly across the land tomorrow. Maybe a few showers out across the waters. The southeasterlies to about 30 k's an hour today and tomorrow. Looking like they'll tend a bit more southerly this evening though. Top of 26 degrees today. A little warmer, around about 27 degrees for tomorrow. Current observations, certainly a fairly widespread showers coming in off the waters this morning. Most of those showers are actually heading a little bit further west up towards the hills, so they should start to break down, I believe, fairly shortly. Nothing too solid, just some light showers right across the region. We've currently got about 19.5, nearly 20 degrees, about 92% relative humidity, and that south-south-easterly wind, it's calmed down a bit. It was a bit gusty before, back down to about 17 kilometres per hour.
1: Escape ordinary and embrace extraordinary at Botanica Lifestyle Resort. Don't hit snooze. There's more of Murray on the way. Breakfast with Murray Jones. Better music and more of it. 4CA.

0: We are all about better music and more of it right here at 846 4CA. Good to have you along for the Brekkie Show. Bob Seger and the Silver Bullet Band originally wasn't a big hit back in 1978, but it's certainly come back quite a few times, generally, I guess, thanks to the movies over the years. Well, today I was actually going to sneak out in one of the work vehicles and deal with a bit of an issue at home, but I don't know. Let's check out our odd spot of the day. And after hearing this one, maybe I'll at least graciously ask for permission, or maybe I just won't do it at all. Stay with us.
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0: It is 14 minutes to 7. At first blush, this doesn't seem to be too bad, but once you get into all the details and a bit of attitude, maybe I can kind of understand why it's all unfolded the way that it did. A Newcastle postie who used an Australia Post vehicle to drive to KFC during work hours and later admitted being evasive about it, you know, as to where he'd been, has failed to overturn his dismissal from his job. Now, the worker had been employed by Australia Post for more than 30 years before he was sacked last year. Now, he argued before the tribunal that the dismissal was harsh, unjust and unreasonable. But the Fair Work Commission ultimately found he had engaged in serious and willful misconduct. So going to KFC during work hours. Well, let's put it all into perspective. Now, the commission heard that the man was absent from duty for more than an hour on May 7 back in 2025, I believe, and used an Australia Post vehicle for a personal trip without permission. He actually admitted that he'd actually driven to KFC for lunch. Now, he was entitled to a 30-minute unpaid lunch break, but did not take it at the scheduled time of 10:40 a.m. or notify his supervisor that he was taking it elsewhere outside the work location. He was required to let his supervisor know if he was taking a lunch break at a different time or a different location, the tribunal found. The man also left work 30 minutes early that day without approval. Maybe he'd eaten too much KFC. Now, when his supervisor later asked where he'd been, Australia Post said the worker initially refused to answer him and told his supervisor to make an appointment if he wanted to speak to him during work hours. I don't know. If my boss wanted to have a word with me and I said, no, make an appointment, I don't know. I just don't think it would go down too well. So ultimately, this guy lost his job. He's no longer working with Australia Post. Wonder if he applied for a job at KFC. Might be a good option for him. He obviously likes the stuff as well. It's our odd spot of the day right here at 4CA.

It is the Goo Goo Dolls here at 4CA. Good morning, it's Murray. Nice to have you along for the breakfast show. It is 8 minutes to seven. If you're out and about on the road, it's a little bit slippery this morning, and we do have some reports of a fairly serious accident this morning, actually on the corner of the Ray Jones Memorial Drive and Ormulla Street. I believe a car's been pushed into a pole there. So you may want to avoid that part of the world this morning. Take it nice and easy on the roads. Just a little slippery. We've got news coming up fairly shortly. Got time for one or two more. Right now, it's Moving Pictures.

0: Such a timeless track. And John Travolta, he does a great job up there with Olivia Newton-John. Right, let's head to the very latest in 4CA local and national news coming up next at 7.
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0: news now.
1: Good morning, Louise Nielsen here with you. A 17-year-old boy is being charged after allegedly attacking a 21-year-old woman known to him at Mirrabool. It's alleged the woman suffered lacerations to her head and neck during the incident around 12:30 a.m. yesterday. She was taken to Cairns Hospital for treatment. The boys have been charged with a total of 7 offences, including stealing, assault and possessing a knife in a public place. Details of the new Cairns Airport bus route have been released. Route 100 will travel along Lake Street between Fogarty Park and the airport daily between 4 a.m. and 10:30 p.m. and will only cost passengers 50 cents. Member for Barron River, MP Bree James, says the service has been a long time coming.
2: So I've been working on this for over a year. We did a petition as well. We had over 700 signatures. 93% of people agreed that we needed a bus service. You know, we're one of the busiest airports in Queensland, the third busiest in Queensland, the seventh busiest in Australia, and we just don't have public transport like this bus.
1: 605 offenders have been charged with more than 1,570 offences in the far north since February. It's part of Operation Yankee Forge, which targets property crime and has seen police lay charges for robbery, unlawful entry and unlawful use of a motor vehicle. 284 young people have been charged and 321 adults as part of the operation. And beef and sugarcane producers in Queensland have been the biggest winners from the state government's productivity loans. An independent review has found every $1 million in loan funding provided to a primary producer through the scheme supports $6.7 million in regional economic activity. Minister for Regional and Rural Development Dale Lass says the money is aimed at helping up-and-coming producers get started and grow operations.
3: Oh, look, we know it can be tough when you're trying to enter into that industry, and these loans help to purchase that initial equipment, that property, to get a start, and that's what we're about. We want to give these entrants into the industry a leg up, give them that support that they need in the early stages, and allow them to go from there.
0: National News Now.
4: Hi, I'm Phoebe Humphrey. There are fresh fears of fuel rationing in Australia thanks to the rising tensions in the Middle East. MST financial energy expert Saul Kovanic says the latest closure of the Strait of Hormuz is riskier than the first because the world has already tapped into and is running out of its oil reserves. It's been revealed an Australian ISIS doctor, presumed dead, is actually alive. The Australian reports Perth-born paediatrician Tarek Kamli is in an Iraqi prison and wants to return back home. The AFP has an outstanding warrant for his arrest on terror charges. More Aussies are putting off home repairs as the cost of living continues to bite. A new survey by Finder has revealed more than one in four are pushing back fixing dangerous household issues. The research suggests around 400,000 homes nationwide are in need of major structural repairs. And Aussie athletes are touching down in Glasgow for the Commonwealth Games ahead of the opening ceremony on Friday morning. Victoria pulled out of hosting the 2026 Games due to cost concerns back in 23.
5: Ken Frost Homes. White Rock Estate is your sunset address close to the city.
0: 4CA. 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
4: In sport, the Cats are reportedly in talks with Tyson Stengel's management about a potential exit despite having another 3 years to run on his contract. He's been on personal leave and hasn't featured at AFL level this season. And a big night of the NRL judiciary, South's decision to appeal the rough conduct charge for David Fifita has backfired with his one-match ban upgraded to 2. While the West Tigers will be without Latu Fainu for the next 3 weeks, but Adam Dewey is free to play against Canberra. That's the latest news on sport.
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0: 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Escape ordinary and embrace.
6: Oh, you guys, you just wait for me. Let's have a look at the forecast, see what's in store today right across the tropical north. And not a bad start to the day now. At least some of those showers are actually starting to disappear. So not as rainy as what it was earlier. And we have had certainly quite a few reports this morning about a fairly serious accident on the corner of the Ray Jones Memorial Drive and Ormulla Street. Quite a few vehicles involved in that particular incident, and certainly it seems more for traffic heading south, causing quite a few delays there on the Ray Jones Memorial Drive this morning. So if you're in that part of the world, keep that in mind. Partly cloudy today. We've got a high chance of showers becoming less likely this afternoon, and looking like some of those showers are starting to break down already, actually. Southeasterly winds to about 30 k's an hour, tending southerly to about 20 k's per hour late evening, top of 26 degrees today. Around about 27 for tomorrow, a little cloudy as well, but looking like those showers will break right down.

0: not any showers expected for tomorrow, but still those slightly windy conditions, but a warmer day with 27. Out across the waters today, we've got the southeasterlies to about 25 knots. We've got the seas 1 to 1.5, increasing 1.5 to 2 metres outside the reef. Southeasterly swell below a metre, increasing 1 to 2 metres outside the reef. A little cloudy, around about an 80% chance of showers, down to a 50% chance of showers for tomorrow. But as we said, most of those showers are all out at sea, looking like will be pretty clear for the bulk of the land area tomorrow. Currently, quite a few showers still, more to the west now. They're heading up towards the hills. A few showers, around Port Douglas and just a little bit further north there, and a few out across the waters. But apart from that, we're actually looking pretty good for the bulk of the region. It is 19 and a half degrees now. Let's actually just check out at the race course. Been pretty similar. Yeah, it's exactly 19 and a half degrees as well. We've got about 93% relative humidity at the airport and a south-south-easterly through at about 17 k's an hour. Welcome along to the Brekkie Show. We do a thanks to our friends at Botanica. We're actually due for a bit of a chat with Michael Healy, the member for Cairns. We'll see if we can get him on the phone. Stay with us.
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2: Like Vegemite on toast, we're a morning staple. 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

0: Well, some say walking out to the Cairns airport is a bit like on the highway to hell. But good to see an announcement just in the last couple of days about that bus service, which is going to be linking town directly to the airport. And I think for a lot of people with such a major airport, that is an important piece of infrastructure. But we should talk about highways, including the Western Arterial Road. Member for Cairns, Michael Healy, joins me this morning. Good morning, Michael in Brisbane. How are you this morning?
1: I'm good, Murray. Thank you very much, and welcome to your listeners. And let me say, I would always prefer to be at home, but we've got estimates this week, and this is the week where we ask ministers about how they're performing and what they're spending their money is. So it'll be a busy week. But yeah, there's been some really good announcements at home, and obviously, I think where the recognition has to go. I think, look, a bus to the airport, I think that's a good thing. Obviously, some of the transport companies probably aren't that happy, sure. But look, we're a growing city. I think it's really important. I'm still waiting for the exact details of when it's going to start, but from what I've seen, obviously, from the airport down into the city itself along our main Capital Cook Highway there, I think it's fantastic. And it's all part of progress, and I think it'll work well.
0: And look, you know, for some of those existing operators, I mean, a lot of people don't just want to go into town, so there's still plenty of opportunity there. A growing airport and more going on. Let's talk a little bit more about Lease the Roads and a good announcement in relation to the Western Arterial Road. You know, obviously part one does not include the duplication of the bridge. That's going to take a little bit longer. And look, you know, at the end of the day, you know, we do have to do a piecemeal, but we are still going to have some bottleneck issues there in relation to the Barron River Bridge until it's duplicated, Michael.
1: Yeah, and look, that's absolutely spot on, Murray. And the reality is that we have to see a start made. So what we have heard is that early works. Now, early works is the assumption that I'm making, and from what I've been told, is that there'll be a lot of underground infrastructure needs to be moved. So this will take a period of time. So they do it in stages. The only thing I think that people are frustrated about is that usually there's an identifiable period of time, and it'll tell you exactly what the work is and over what period and how much money will be spent. Now, we haven't been told how much money. We haven't been told when it will start. The only real confirmation we've been told is that it'll be done before the 2032 Olympic Games. So but look, we need that. It's important as our city grows. We know people coming from the northern beaches, whether they're going down the Captain Cook Highway, that the Cairns Western Arterial Road, it's a really important piece of infrastructure that we need. We are a growing city, but as I said, the frustration is they're just giving us the timeline and saying, you know, we're going to do this on this date, we're going to get that done. So the fact that we're going to get something done is a good sign, but a little bit more details would be helpful. And the same thing, I think, happens with... There's a couple of things. And, Murray, the big issue is government needs to inform people what's happening. I have, on a regular basis, people talking to me about whether, you know, upgrades to Captain Cook Highway, whether we're talking about heading up to Coranda, now the Range Road. There is enormous frustration there. We need to, just as long as we're getting the information, that way people can start to plan about, well, how long is this going to be happening for? Same thing up to Port Douglas. I mean, if you look at some of the operators, the tourism operators up there, and the accommodation and the performance of Port Douglas, it's been a little frustrated because the road. Now, we know that there was enormous damage over a cyclonic period. So, sure. You know, hundreds of millions of dollars are being spent, but it's just the key thing is to inform people, to make them aware of how long this will take and what the expectations are. And I think that's all that people are asking. So it just helps when government are a little clearer with us, and that way people can be informed, and that way you feel a little better about what's happening.
0: Look, maybe a little outside your jurisdiction, but speaking about some of the funding, there was a story just in the last couple of days about a lot of potential funding for our region that should be coming through Cairns Regional Council has been missed out on. But I should imagine in your position, you may be able to at least guide some of those opportunities to, you know, instead of a lot of that money going to other councils around Queensland, to ensure that we're getting a fair share.
1: Yeah, and look, I think the Cairns Regional Council have come to the realisation that we aren't getting the investments that other regions are. And Look, I hate to say this, but David Kempton did say last year to the Chamber of Commerce up in the Tablelands, I think it was in Mareeba, he was talking to them that the expectation is with the Olympics in Brisbane that we will see a lot more money going down south, and that is unfortunately what we're seeing. Since the Chris Afulli government got into power, we have not had any new announcements about any new infrastructural investments. So everything we're hearing about, whether it's the Cairns Common User Facility, Cairns Western Arterial Road, or we're talking about upgrades to Captain Cook or Barlow Park, these are all announcements that were made by previous governments. There's absolutely nothing new. And the other event which was concerning, because I had a meeting with council the other day, and that was also events, Murray. We aren't seeing any new events. We have no new events in our city. Everything is going down to Townsville. Yes, Townsville has a stadium, but, I mean, we've had Elton John. We have capacity for concerts and events here. We've lost Crankworks. We did get something back, but it was a lot smaller. We're not seeing any significant investment. And look, we've got the women's AFL this year, and that's the last investment from the previous government. We have no new events in our city, and it's really impacting. And I can tell you that a lot of the people that own the pubs and clubs and bars and restaurants around town are frustrated, and they're saying that, you know, we need events, and we don't have any new events. And that's a real concern. I think that's what council has also identified, is that everything seems to be going south. We're just not getting enough for our region, which is disappointing.
0: And look, when it comes to Barlow Park, as we wrap up this morning, I know the timelines and some of the announcements there, even though we've had some positive stuff, but all the details are certainly not in at this time.
1: Yeah, and look, we know we're going to get it improved. We know that it needs to be improved. We're going to have capacity for 5,000 people sitting there, and there will be more seating. So I think around 20,000. So this will be over the Olympic period, and when that's completed, it'll go back to, a less capacity, but over that Olympic period. But yeah, once again, we just need to be given the timelines. And Murray, I think the issue is that David Chris Afulli, the Premier of Queensland, said that everything will be delivered on time and on budget. But when you don't deliver a timeline and you're not telling people what budgets are, you'll fulfil that commitment. And I just don't think that's being transparent. I think people need to know what's happening. And that way it helps us to also plan if we are contesting for events. Now, as I said, we're not getting any at the moment. It's very frustrating. A lot of people are quite irritated by this. But just tell us what's happening, when it's going to happen. And, we don't even know how much money is going to be spent on Barlow Park. We just need the government to be transparent with us.
0: Wonderful to talk to you this morning. I better let you get into estimates, but member for Cairns, Michael Healy, you have a wonderful day. Take care and we'll catch up soon. Cheers.
1: 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Thanks very much, mate. Bye now.
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0: Murray's Dad Joke of the Day on 4CA.
1: Righto, we're running a little late this morning. Made you hang in there for our Dad Joke of the Day, but it's time to do it. Righto, Bob, I tell you what. Hey, Bob, what do you call a werewolf escapologist? Any ideas?
2: Oh, I can't even say the word.
1: Yeah, it's hard, actually. A werewolf escapologist. What about Harry, Harry Houdini?
2: Oh,
1: dearie me. Righto, what do you got for me this morning? You got your EV, I believe. Tell me what's happening with your electric vehicle. What's going on?
2: Yeah, well, I was just wondering, Murray, if your electric car runs out of power on the motorway, you just walk back to the charging station and get a jerry can full of electricity.
1: Yeah, it doesn't quite work like that anymore, does it? You'd need a rather big battery, I think, to get it happening again. You're a worry, you really are. Righto, he loves his polls, except when he sees the poll results for Donald Trump lately. But with so many polls going on lately, according to Elvis, he said, I took a poll and found that 100% of people in the tent were angry when it collapsed upon them. Oh, Elvis, what are we going to do with you? I tell you what, I got one more for you this morning. I actually landed a part in a community theatre production. It's actually all about a giant bakery, Bob. I wouldn't say I was the star, but I did play a big role.
2: Oh, yeah, right.
1: Oh, dearie me. You got to stop buttering me up like this. I tell you what, Bob, I'll get myself into trouble. You have a fantastic day, and thanks as always for the giggles. You take care, and we'll do it all again tomorrow, Thursday, okay? Good on you, Bob. Cheers.
2: Cheers.
1: There it is. It's our Dad Jokes of the Day. We better head to news. It's on the way shortly. Got some more giveaways today, the Australian Festival of Chamber Music, and I've been giving away a few sneaky clues even yesterday. When I was talking to Di, I actually said the key word, and she just didn't catch it, but it was a bit sneaky. These, on average, should be wiped down around about twice a week, but often they are not. I wonder what it is. It is the Survey Says, coming up in about half an hour's time, but let's head to news. It's coming up next at 7:30.
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10: Good morning, Louise Nielsen here with you. Two boys aged 16 and 17 have been charged over the alleged armed robbery of a business at Irville. Police say three boys entered the business at around 7:30 on Monday night, threatening a staff member with a pair of scissors and a knife before taking the cash drawer from a register and fleeing on foot. Officers found the two boys at a Mirrabool address at around 10:30 p.m. and took them into custody. They've both been charged with one count of armed robbery in company with violence. A bus route between Cairns Airport and the CBD is set to be up and running before the end of the year. It comes as funding was allocated for the service in the recent state budget. Barron River MP Bree James explains what we know about the route so far.
11: So it's going to be called Route 100 and it'll operate from 4am till 10:30 p.m, which is really ideal for early flights and late night flights as well that are coming into Cairns. Each stop will be at key locations including the Lagoon, Fogarty Park, Cairns City Bus Station and the hospital and of course the airport.
10: More than 1,000 employees at Central Queensland University have been underpaid, with the uni still paying back more than $1.3 million. CQ University has signed an enforceable undertaking which includes commitments to regular audits and improvements to payroll systems. The university has already paid back more than $1.2 million to 875 current and former employees. It comes as CQU self-reported its underpayment issues to Fair Work in 2023, which date back to its 2012 enterprise agreement. And an independent review has found productivity loans for primary producers are delivering sevenfold economic returns to regional Queensland communities. The Queensland Rural and Industry Development Authority commissioned the review of the state government scheme. It found the largest economic impacts were linked to beef sugarcane production, followed by grain and livestock, horticulture and aquaculture. Chief Executive Officer Brooke Irwin says supporting farmers benefits the whole community.
12: First start loans and sustainability loans are instrumental in helping Queensland primary producers get started and grow their operations. QRIDO has invested more than $1.2 billion in farm businesses for over 30 years. Now this report demonstrates that when QRIDO funds a farmer on the land, we also help support rural and regional towns.
0: National News now.
13: Hi, I'm Phoebe Humphrey. An Australian ISIS doctor reportedly wants to return home. It was originally thought Perth-born paediatrician Tarek Kamli was killed when he travelled to Syria more than a decade ago. The Australian reports the man dubbed Dr. Jihad is alive in an Iraqi prison. A senior minister won't be drawn on a push to change the Australian flag. The AMWU will use Labor's national conference to demand the Union Jack be removed, branding it a symbol of oppression. But Claire O'Neill has refused to tell Seven if she supports or backs the idea.
14: I'm super respectful of the question. I'm telling you, as Housing Minister, I don't spend my time thinking about the national flag.
15: Pretty easy.
13: An energy analyst is warning of potential fuel rationing as early as September as a result of the latest closure of the Strait of Hormuz. Saul Kavanick from MST Financial says the risk is 2 to 3 times greater than it was in March. And Aussies are being told to reconsider travel to a number of countries in the Middle East, flying to or over Jordan, Oman and Saudi Arabia has been upgraded to level 3.
0: Ken Frost Homes. White Rock Estate is your sunset address close to the city. 4CA. Your sport now.
13: In sport, the Panthers are looking to prevent 6-star players, including halfback Nathan Cleary, testing NRL free agency from November 1. Ben King could leave the glitter strip for the Hawks in the AFL free agency. The 26-year-old had been expected to sign a new deal with the Suns. He's now tipped to join Hawthorn on a 6-year deal. An Australian selectors are weighing up playing Scott Boland ahead of Josh Hazlewood in next month's test opener against Bangladesh. That's the latest news and sport.
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1: A little cloudy again today. We've got that high chance of showers. They continue to come and go actually through the CBD. Nothing too solid, but certainly some annoying passing showers. Been a little slippery on the road. Been a fairly serious accident on the Ray Jones Memorial Drive about an hour and a half ago. So hopefully things are starting to resolve there. Impacting more traffic going south this morning. But a high chance of showers, less likely this afternoon. Those southeasterly winds to about 30 k's an hour today. Tending a little bit more southerly later this evening, though. A top of 26 degrees today, 27 for tomorrow. Southerly winds and turning a little bit more southeasterly again. So, teetering and tottering between south to southeasterlies over the next few days. Up to about 25 to 30 k's an hour as well. Might look like they're easing a little tomorrow, though. Current observations have said those showers basically crossing the coast, mainly through the Cairns City area and just to the south of the Cairns City area, and a few showers out at sea, but not looking too bad for the bulk of the region. Still about 19.5 degrees at the airport and at the racecourse this morning. At the airport, 92% relative humidity, and that southerly wind through at about 24 k's an hour. Well, the fuel prices, have you seen them? They continue to climb. We'll find out some more shortly.
15: 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Want the morning buzz? Get the buzz with Muzz. 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

Well, what type of car are you driving this morning? I tell you what, the face of Australian roads has changed quite dramatically in recent years, and especially with BYD, the Chinese brand, doing remarkably well. And I know a lot of people tend to be driving a lot of these Chinese-built vehicles these days. And, of course, a larger number of electrics on board. Now, sadly, for the Japanese brands that we've come to love over so many years, certainly in a fair bit of trouble in recent years. Mazda's still doing pretty well. Obviously, Toyota is still number one in the country with about a 15.7% market share. It is the number one selling brand in the country, but they certainly can't afford to be resting on their laurels, and a few people suggest that they are resting on their laurels. But the big changer, BYD, with 8.6 coming in second in the market across the country. Ford is still doing okay with their Rangers. They're actually number third in the country, followed by Kia. Mazda is still up there, pretty solidly there with about 6.7% of the market. Hyundai, and of course some more of the Chinese brands, GWM, Chery doing pretty well as well, and at Mitsubishi down to about around about 4.1% on number nine nationally, with Mitsubishi and Chery right on about 4.1%. MG not too far behind, but Fiat, Peugeot, Mitsubishi, MG, quite a few of those names that we've had in this country for so many years are certainly pulling out of the market, and you're seeing that particularly in some of the regional areas. And, of course, that push towards electric, it does get stronger and stronger, particularly with the Chinese leading the way, really leading the way in so many ways. And, of course, quite a few people with the cost of fuel, which continues to increase and rise right across the country. And with the closure of the Strait of Hormuz, certainly when it comes to the reserves that we've been relying on, they're getting pretty low. So with the closure near the Djibouti as well, there's another closure there caused by Iran. I think so the Houthis, I think, have been involved in a further closure there. Going to be some real impacts just around the corner. We've done not too badly in this country. I couldn't believe that the prices actually dropped down a couple of weeks ago to really, really low levels, you know, even to levels way before the war, dropping that low. But certainly again, in the last week or so, with the issues that have occurred as a result of Trump's needless war, the fuel prices continue to rise. And of course, he's shouldering most of the blame, and for good reason too. So we'll see what's happening around the corner. But certainly a big shake-up when it comes to the most popular cars in this country. And of course, the impacts on fuel, diesel, and of course, unleaded, likely to cause a bit of pain in the future as well. I think the electrics, there's obviously been a bit of a jump in recent times, and I can understand why. It's likely to continue as well. Interesting times, hey? It's 4CA. Good to have you along this

0: it sounds like another brick in the wall, particularly for those European cars right across the country. But the Japanese that we've, I guess, already come to love in this country with the Toyotas, the Mazdas, they're certainly still doing all right, but a lot of the other Japanese brands certainly struggling. So sad to see. You don't even see Holdens very often these days, except for the really, really old ones. So some real changes. And, of course, the cost of fuel likely to cause some further issues with the face of the Australian roads, hey? Righto, we've got another family pass to give away to go and check out the Cairns Italian Festival. Stay tuned for your chance to win that one. We might do that as our prize for the survey says this morning. You guys, tell you what, you're not even warming up yet. And I've been giving you some cheeky clues the last couple of days for the survey says as well. Here is the question for the survey says. Ideally, these should be wiped down about twice a week, but often they are not. I wonder what that just might be. Join us after 8 o'clock. We'll see if we can bust it open and find a winner there for the survey says. And that family pass to go along to La Festa happening as part of the Cairns Italian Festival this weekend. It's going to be a wonderful weekend. So much happening with the Northern Nats happening. And, of course, the Australian Festival of Chamber Music kicks off in the next few days as well. But La Festa, family pass to go along and enjoy some wonderful, wonderful options on all the different menus you get at all the locations there. Stay tuned for your chance to win. We'll do it fairly shortly. Get a wriggle on. Look at the time. It is 13 to 8 in just a sec. And Tina Turner.
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Well, I understand sometimes you've got to be kind of tough on dogs, some particular dogs. You've got to be fairly solid. But there's a song for Barnaby's dog. It seems like the whole country is in support of Barnaby's dog at the moment and thinking that maybe the poor dog gets a bit of rough treatment from Dad. So for Barnaby's dog, don't worry. We reckon you're the best. It's 4CA. It's 5 minutes to 8.

0: True Oz classic, 1975 it was, so it's 51 years old, that song. It's nearly as old as me. It's a worry, isn't it? The Girls on the Avenue. Right, let's head to news, and we got the survey says. Let's see if we can find a winner. We do it after news shortly. Stay with us.
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0: 284 of the people charged, and they've been charged with 984 offences, and adults make up 321 of the offenders on 591 offences. These are excellent results. I really want to take a moment to thank our police.
1: CQ University will back pay more than 1,000 underpaid staff over $1.3 million after coming to a legal agreement with the Fair Work Ombudsman. The university, which has campuses in Cairns, Rockhampton, Gladstone, Mackay, Townsville, Bundaberg and Brisbane, self-reported to the regulator after a review found issues with its payroll system. More than $1.2 million has already been back paid to 875 current and former employees, while 163 employees have yet to be back paid more than $96,300. The state government's productivity loans for primary producers have been found to deliver sevenfold economic returns. Every $1 million in loan funding provided through the Primary Industries Productivity Enhancement Scheme supports 6.7 million in regional economic activity. Queensland Rural and Industry Development Authority CEO Brooke Irwin explains.
2: Farmers invest in necessities like machinery, fuel and freight and create jobs locally. This direct spending and employment multiplies all the way through to schools, hospitals and local businesses.
1: The largest economic impacts were linked to beef and sugarcane production, while the benefits were strongest in regions with high agricultural activity, including in Cairns.
3: National News Now.
4: Hi, I'm Phoebe Humphrey. The federal government says it will not provide assistance to an Aussie ISIS doctor who wants to return home. Perth-born paediatrician Tarek Kamli left Australia in 2015 and was presumed dead, but is reportedly in an Iraqi prison. Environment Minister Murray Watt telling Nine the doctor will not be helped if he travels back to Australia.
5: That remains to be seen. We've obviously just got this early reporting about this point, but we won't be providing assistance, just as we haven't provided assistance to others to come back.
4: The AFP has an outstanding warrant for his arrest on terror charges. Australia could be staring at the potential of fuel rationing by September, with an energy analyst warning the situation is worse than it was in March. Saul Kavanagh from MST Financial says the risk is greater now than the first time the Strait of Hormuz was closed. And Victorian parents are scrambling to come up with contingencies for their kids ahead of tomorrow's full-day teachers' strike. They'll walk off the job after union members rejected the state government's latest pay offer.
3: Ken Frost Homes. White Rock Estate is your sunset address close to the city. 4CA. Your sport now.
4: In sport, Stephen King has opened up on Melbourne's bold decision to part ways with Christian Petrarca, Clayton Oliver and Stephen May. The D's have surged from 14th last season to premiership contention. The coach telling Nine it was a big call.
6: I think the best decision was for everyone involved, for them to move on and reinvigorate their careers, and for us as a club just to create some opportunity and a clean slate.
4: And mixed fortunes for the West Tigers, with the NRL judiciary slapping Latu Fainu with a 3-match ban, but Adam Dewey is free to play against the Raiders. That's the latest news and sport.
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7: Righto, before we come to the survey says this morning, let's have a look and see what's in store today. A little cloudy. We've got a high chance of showers, less likely in the afternoon. Those southeasterly winds to about 30 k's an hour. Tending a little bit more southerly a little later this evening, top of 26 degrees today. Around about 27 for tomorrow, so a little warmer. Looking like those showers should reduce, and possibly those winds will start to relax just a little bit through tomorrow. Still a little gusty though, up to about 25 k's an hour. And across the waters, we got the southeasterlies to 25 knots. The seas 1 to 1.5 metres, increasing 1.5 to 2 metres outside the reef. A southeasterly swell below a metre, increasing 1 to 2 metres outside the reef. Cloudy with about an 80% chance of showers, and looking like it'll be pretty similar for tomorrow. Those winds will drop off just a little bit and down to a 50% chance of showers, but looking like there's only a limited chance of showers across the coastal strip tomorrow. Currently, they continue to fall, particularly to the south of the Cairns area, and looking like we might get a few more through the CBD just in the next couple of minutes. Kind of clear for the beaches at this time. A few showers just a little bit further north off the coast of Port Douglas, Mosman, but not crossing the coast at this time. It's currently 20 degrees. We've got about 90% relative humidity, and that southerly wind through at about 20 k's an hour. Well, I've got a family pass for you to go and check out what is going to be a fantastic event. It is La Festa. such an amazing array of beautiful, beautiful foods on the menus there. Well, they don't tend to be so much

0: menus. They tend to be up on boards there for this particular event. But I tell you what, an opportunity to have some wonderful, wonderful food. It is a family pass. It gets you in, and then you can choose the food that you want from there if you'd like to go along. Let's have a bit of fun with the survey says. Ideally, these should be wiped down about twice a week, but often they are not. I wonder what it might be. It is the survey says, give me a call, 1300 872 911, and you're off to go and check out La Festa.
1: Escape ordinary and embrace extraordinary at Botanica Lifestyle Resort. Like orange juice on a soda budget. Breakfast with Murray Jones. 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

0: LCA's survey says.
1: Oh, did you catch it? I've been giving you a few cheeky clues the last day or so for the survey says. I wonder if you picked up on any of those. Let's go to June. She's online at Clifton Beach. Looking a little bit better there on the northern beaches, but you had some nice rain this morning, didn't you, June?
2: Say that again, Murray.
1: You had some. Well, actually, would you call it nice rain? Were you happy to see that rain earlier on this morning, June?
2: Yeah. It woke me up, actually. I don't know what time it was.
1: Better than an alarm clock. That's a great way to wake up, that's for sure.
2: It was nice, anyhow.
1: I woke the other half up in the shower this morning, so it wasn't quite rain, but she's like, would you stop grunting and carrying on in the shower there? But it's like, oh, that nice, warm, warm shower early in the morning to wake me up. It's a wonderful thing. Lovely. It really is. Righto.
2: Yeah.
1: I don't know whether you've been, I just keep on talking about various things and there's a term I just continue to bring up. Don't know whether you picked up on it for the survey says. But here's our question. Yeah. See what you reckon, June. But these should be wiped down, ideally, about twice a week, but often they are not. It's not at home. It's generally outside the home. What do you think it might be?
2: Yeah, I had this written down a couple of days ago, but I thought with a couple of other things, but I thought, no, maybe not. Anyhow, is it the keys for the house?
1: Oh, yeah, tell you what. Some, especially when you can use keys, they're so good. You can use them to unscrew things, to cut things. You use them for all types of weird and wonderful things and sometimes to open doors. They possibly need a good clean from time to time. A good answer, but still, Artie, he's tough on you. You've had a bit of a bad trot. We haven't got you across the line for a while, but keep working on it because you were right first cab off the rank this morning. You have a wonderful day. You keep trying. We'll talk tomorrow, okay? Good on you, June. Cheers.
2: Thank you.
1: See you soon.
2: Thank you.
1: Oh, let's go to Botanica. Good morning, Yvonne. How are you this morning?
3: Very good, thanks, Murray.
1: Have you seen my mate Gavin getting around there at Botanica? Has he been behaving?
3: Yes. He's been behaving, yes, as much as he can.
1: You sure you got the right guy? You sure we got the same Gavin?
3: It's the same Gavin.
1: Hey, you got a puppy dog there? Of course, because I met your puppy dog when I met you, didn't I?
3: You may have, yes. Yes, that's right.
1: I'm trying to recall. I remember meeting you out there at Botanica, but maybe it was somebody else's puppy dog, but I can hear you got a puppy dog there in the background. What type of puppy dog?
3: We've got two Cairns Terriers.
1: Is that right? Cairns Terriers. That's perfect. Yes. Just exactly what you should have in Cairns. Now,
3: exactly. That's right.
1: Are you good to them, or sometimes they get a bit of a Barnaby boy, Barnaby Joyce growl to them?
3: No, not like Barnaby. No. I saw him last night on the TV.
1: He's been copying it. And look, I must have been with my dog. She's a Kelpie German Shepherd cross, and sometimes you've got to be just a little bit tough on her. But he certainly copped it a bit for being maybe just a little bit over the top in relation to that. But you think that he might have got somebody just to hold the dog or pat the dog while he was doing the interview. But anyhow, that's the way it goes.
3: Exactly.
1: Righto. I don't know whether you picked up on any of my sneaky clues this morning, but ideally these should be wiped down about twice a week. What do you think it is, Yvonne?
3: I think it's the mouthpieces of musical instruments from the school.
1: What about for the Australian Festival of Chamber Music? And it was interesting, actually. I was talking to Karen Schaap. She's a classical guitarist, and she said that's one of the best things about playing guitar is you can sing and talk and do things like that while you're playing guitar, because if you're playing woodwind or horn or some of those other ones, even violin, because you've got to keep it up there against your chin, it's very hard to do much else but to play the instrument. So tell you what, cleaning the old woodwind and the trumpet out, good answer. Oh, Artie, he's tough on you too. Hey, have a wonderful day, and I loved hearing about your puppy dogs. You'd be nice and gentle with them, I'm sure you would be. See you soon.
3: I will be.
1: Good on you, Yvonne.
3: See you, Murray.
1: Bye.
3: Okay, bye.
1: Righto. I always reflecting on my school days when I talk to this fella. We have young Lawrence on from Cape Tribulation. G'day, Lawrence. How are you today?
4: I'm good, Murray. How are you?
1: Mate, is that rain returned? I can hear something in the background. What's that?
4: No, just on the hands-free, I think. It's actually sunny where I am. I've actually pulled over just in between some traffic control on the highway.
1: Okay, so you're heading down the old Billycoat track down to Cairns today?
4: Yep, for sure.
1: What are you got to get? Beer? Or you got some other supplies to get?
4: Lots of beer and lots of meat today. Got the trailer on for the pallets of beer and, yeah, the meat and the esky and we'll be sorted.
1: Yeah, cool. What are you getting? Beef or pork or lamb? What are you after? Chicken?
4: Today I'm getting emu, crocodile, kangaroo and beef.
1: Oh, wow. Where do you actually get those from?
4: So the emu and kangaroo we get from Carnival.
1: Yeah, right. Wow.
4: And the crocodile we get from what used to be Australian crocodile traders, but is actually Ermes, of course. They've got the farm south of Cairns.
1: Yeah, wow. Yeah. And they obviously sell fairly well with the tourists up there, so that's the reason why you get it. Or do you tend to eat most of it?
4: No, I don't eat much of it. I don't mind a bit of emu, but the rest of it, nah, it's all right.
1: what about a kangaroo steak? I do like the kangaroo steaks when they're just that little bit medium rare. They can be really, really good on the barbecue.
4: Yeah, they can be, but we're making burgers, and I find the roux mince we get's pretty gamey. It's not really my style.
1: Yeah, sure. Yeah, it does have a slightly stronger flavour like that, that's for sure. Yeah. Well, good on you. Well, you have a nice, safe drive because it's certainly been wet a little bit further south. There was a bit of a serious accident in town today, but it's looking a little bit brighter at least.
4: Yeah, it's pretty slippery on the road this morning, I've got to say.
1: Yeah, well, especially with that trailer. That's always a bit of a concern. Righto. Well, look, I don't know whether you've picked up on any of these cheeky clues. I've got to stop talking about the menu and all this food. Let's talk about the survey says. Ideally, these should be wiped down about twice a week, but often they are not.
4: Well, I didn't hear any of the clues, but obviously you want us to go right outside the home, so kind of rules out keyboards and, you know, phones and stuff. So I'm going to go for escalators or travelators, the handrails, you know, the black handrails on those?
1: Yes. When I was in London years ago visiting my brother, I reckon it was going through the subways, I got a dose of conjunctivitis and I reckon it was actually from going on some of the travelators and all those type of things. Lawrence, I tell you what, I even just gave you another really good clue there, but you're not onto it. Tell you what, I mean, it's easy for me. I'm there going, come on, you guys. But I must admit, it's easier for me. Hey, mate, have a great day. You take care. I keep on thinking there was something else I was going to ask you, but it's disappeared out of my brain. I can't remember what it was.
4: Right. Next time.
1: Next time. I'll think of it. But great to hear from you. Right. You have a fantastic day, and we'll talk soon. Cheers.
4: All right. Cheers, Murray. Bye-bye.
1: There it is. The survey says, have you picked up on it? Oh, I'll tell you what. I've actually been saying the right answer just about every time I talk to somebody. The last couple of days, when I spoke to Di yesterday, and certainly when I spoke to Lawrence just then, and actually I forgot to give away the family pass to go and check out La Festa. Oh, dearie me. Too busy talking about food. If you would like a family pass to go along to La Festa coming up this Saturday, check out those wonderful items on the menu there. 1-300-872-911. Dial now and you can go and check out La Festa.
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0: Certainly a few showers around this morning. No natural disaster at this stage, but of course, when it comes to natural disasters, it is often our local councils, particularly across our region, that have to shoulder most of the hard work, the cleaning up, the sorting out, especially for the longer term. But a bit of a cut to some of the disaster funding, a real issue for council. We're going to talk about that a little bit later on this morning in the breakfast show. We'll do that after 9 o'clock, but we look back in history. Our time tunnel for today is on the way very shortly. Got some more double passes to the Cairns Italian Festival around the corner, and of course the Australian Festival of Chamber Music. But let's head to 8:30 news.
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13: Good morning, Louise Nielsen here with you. A 17-year-old boy has been charged after allegedly attacking a 21-year-old woman known to him at Mirrabool. It's alleged the woman suffered lacerations to her head and neck during the incident around 12:30am yesterday. She was taken to Cairns Hospital for treatment. The boy has been charged with a total of 7 offences, including stealing, assault and possessing a knife in a public place. A new bus route from Cairns Airport is a welcomed boost for tourists, locals and shift workers. Route 100 will operate 7 days a week from between 4am and 10:30pm. The bus will service critical hubs including Cairns Airport, the hospital, Cairns City Bus Station and the Lagoon. The member for Barron River, MP Bree James, says the bus will run every half an hour and cost 50 cents.
14: I'm pretty confident it'll be before Christmas. It'll be ready for the busy Christmas period, which will be fantastic. But what's great about this is that it not only will service the airport, but also help with tourists and locals that want to head to the Lagoon or to Fogarty Park, as we know it's really hard getting parking around there for certain key events as well.
13: Two boys aged 16 and 17 have been charged over the alleged armed robbery of a convenience store at Earlville. Police say three boys were involved in the incident at around 7:30 on Monday night. Far North District Chief Superintendent Kevin Fitzgibbon explains.
15: At that time, three offenders entered the property armed with a knife and a pair of scissors and subsequently stole the cash register drawer containing money, and they fled on foot. Police report the staff member at that convenience store wasn't physically injured. There was an excellent response from our police.
13: To Two of the boys have been charged with one count of armed robbery in company with violence, and the third has been dealt with under the Youth Justice Act.
1: National News now.
16: Hi, I'm Phoebe Humphrey. There are fresh fears of fuel rationing in Australia thanks to the rising tensions in the Middle East. MST financial energy expert Saul Cavendish says the latest closure of the Strait of Hormuz is riskier than the first because the world has already tapped into and is running out of its oil reserves. It's been revealed an Australian ISIS doctor presumed dead is actually alive. The Australian reports Perth-born paediatrician Tarek Kamli is in an Iraqi prison. The AFP has an outstanding warrant for his arrest on terror charges. There are fresh doubts over whether Canberra can hit its target of building 40,000 affordable and social homes by mid-2029, with an audit finding the Housing Australia Future Fund will struggle to reach its targets. One of the nation's biggest unions says it's time the Union Jack was stripped from the flag. The AMWU has branded it a symbol of oppression. And France is following in Australia's footsteps, banning social media for children. The country will bar under-15s from being on social media platforms come September.
1: Ken Frost Homes. White Rock Estate is your sunset address close to the city. 4CA. Your sport now.
16: In sport, Laurie Daly is nearing a decision on his future as New South Wales coach. The 56-year-old has been holding off on an announcement a fortnight after guiding the Blues to an Origin Series win.
17: I just want to let it all settle in and settle down and let the players sort of enjoy what they've been able to achieve. But a decision will come, you know, in the coming weeks.
16: They're on Nine switching codes. A new player has reportedly entered the race for Essendon's coaching role, with Fox Sports reporting Crows director of coaching Murray Davis is in the mix. That's the latest news and sport.
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0: The Bureau of Meteorology likely to give us a bit of an update when it comes to the showers and, of course, what's happening across the region. We should have that one by about 9. But what I do have so far this morning, partly cloudy, a high chance of showers, less likely this afternoon. The southeasterly winds to about 30 k's an hour, but turning a little bit more southerly later this evening. Top of 26 degrees today. A bit warmer, a lot less showers tomorrow. No real chance of showers, they're saying. A little cloudy, though. We've got those southerly winds to about 20 k's an hour tomorrow and turning a bit more southeasterly throughout the morning up to about 25 k's an hour. Currently, we have certainly a few showers crossing the coast, more to the south of the Cairns City area this morning, looking pretty clear for the bulk of the region. Apart from that, it's still on 20 degrees, been pretty consistent for most of the morning, 90% relative humidity, and that southerly wind through at about 20 k's an hour. Looking back in history for the 22nd of July, we've got our time tunnel for today. It's up next.
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0: You're now entering the 4CA time tunnel, where the past comes alive.
1: It is the 22nd of July. If it is your birthday today, maybe a special anniversary that you're celebrating, have yourself a wonderful day. Well, an interesting guy to kick us off. Let's go back to 1844 and William Archibald Spooner, from whom the word spoonerism was derived, was first born. Although a brilliant scholar, Spooner was known for his unwitting ability to transpose letters in words, giving a phrase a whole new meaning. Some of his more memorable utterances include, during a toast to Her Highness Victoria, three cheers for our queer old Dean. During World War I, when our boys come home from France, we will have the hags flung out. At chapel, our Lord is a shoving leopard. He said once to a dean secretary, is the bean dizzy? Commenting on a naval display, the vast display of cattle ships and bruises, and officiating at a wedding, it is customary to cuss the bride. Funny man. William Archibald Spooner, born on this day back in 1844. In 1894, the first ever motor race was held in France between the cities of Paris and Rouen. Now, the fastest finisher was the Comte Jules Albert de Leon, but the official victory was awarded to Albert Lemaitre, driving his 3-horsepower petrol engine Peugeot. It was, of course, France back in 1894. In 1933, aviator Wiley Post returned to New York City after completing his the very first solo flight right around the world in 7 days, 18 hours and 49 minutes. Bit slower back then. In 1944, Rick Davies from the English band Supertramp was born. And here he is, somebody who didn't take his success too lightly.
2: And I'm very humble about that. I mean, I find it quite funny when you see rock people throwing tantrums and... I mean, it doesn't make any sense. We live a life of privilege. You should never forget it, really.
1: There he is, Rick Davies from the band Supertramp. He was born on this day back in 1944 and he died aged 81 just last year in 2025. Don Henley from the Eagles, he's turning 79 years of age today. And a few people have noticed that his groupies are getting slightly older.
3: Those are the kind of things we don't tend to notice anymore.
1: They're still young at heart. That's the important thing. Don Henley, he turned 79 years of age today. Actor William Dafoe, he's actually of Dutch heritage. He turns 71 years of age today.
4: My first IMDb credit is Heaven's Gate, but that was a very particular situation. Someone said, you know, they're making this movie and it's Michael Cimino and The Deer Hunter came out. I had seen it. I thought it was great. And they're looking for ethnic faces. The audition was you did one monologue in English and then you did in another language. So I had a friend of mine phonetically write out that speech in Dutch. They just assumed I was fluent in Dutch. So when I got there, Cimino asks me to improvise in a scene, talks me through the whole scene, and he says, okay, and in Dutch. And I'm like, I don't speak Dutch. What? You don't speak Dutch?
1: He's a Dutchman. There is William Dafoe, the American actor. He turned 71 years of age today. On this day back in 1969, Apollo 11 astronauts Neil Armstrong and Edwin Buzz Aldrin departed the moon after 21 and a half hours on the surface. Australian musician Daniel Jones, half of the Savage Garden duo, he turns 53 years of age today. And the eldest of Prince William and Catherine, Prince George of Cambridge, turning 13 years of age today. Well, there it is. That is our time tunnel for today. Hopefully a special day for you. And an app song with a few showers hanging around this morning. It's Supertramp, as Rick Davies would have been enjoying a birthday. And look at that. It's raining again.

0: What a weekend we got on the way just over the next few days. The Cairns Italian Festival about to kick off. We've had the Cairns show already. That one's out of the way. Australian Festival of Chamber Music. And across the weekend, actually starting tomorrow, we've got the Northern Nats 10 presented by Summer Nats. So a busy couple of days right across the tropical north. I think Lawrence is off to go and check out the Northern Nats as well. Well, coming up in just a sec after the break, we've got some LRB. Stay right there.
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0: It's about to kick off. It is Cairns' newest festival, the Australian Festival of Chamber Music. 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Now, some of the highlights include Stefan Dore, widely recognised as the world's greatest horn player, and Charlotte Miles, Australia's rising international cello star as well, and the acclaimed Sitkovetsky Trio. Hard to say that one. The innovative French cellist, we've got Christian-Pierre Lamarca and Australian composer Sam Wu, whose new work, Forest Ocean City, premieres on opening night coming up this Friday. Plus, you can enjoy the stunning voice of award-winning Irish tenor Robin Trichler as well. The Australian Festival of Chamber Music, it runs the 24th of July through until the 1st of August. You can book your tickets now. Just go online and search the AFC.
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0: Well, after the disasters over the last couple of years, particularly Tropical Cyclone Jasper, we are still standing. But Councillor Rhonda Coughlan joins me after news at 9 this morning. And we're going to be talking about the disaster funding and I guess some disappointment locally with a bit of a reduction for our local council. We'll find out some more after news next at 9.
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2: Well, Cairns Council has handed down a $785 million budget, locking in major spending on water, transport and community infrastructure.
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2: Meanwhile, Australia Post is urging Far North dog owners to take extra care after recording 3 serious dog-related incidents. And finally, Cairns tourism operator Captor Group is expanding its North Queensland footprint, acquiring Townsville's iconic Billabong Sanctuary.
1: 4CA, part of the Cairns community and still the leaders in local. 4CA.
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2: Good morning, Louise Nielsen here with you. Details of a new Cairns Airport bus route have been released. Route 100 will travel along Lake Street between Fogarty Park and the airport daily between 4am and 10:30pm and will only cost passengers 50 cents. The member for Barron River, MP Bree James, says the service has been a long time coming.
10: So I've been working on this for over a year. I did a petition as well. We had over 700 signatures. 93% of people agreed that we needed a bus service. You know, we're one of this for over a year. I did a petition as well. We had over 700 signatures. 93% of people agreed that we needed.

0: activity loans. An independent review has found every $1 million spent in loan funding provided to a primary producer through the scheme supports $6.7 million in regional economic activity. The Minister for Regional and Rural Development, Dale Last, says the money is aimed at helping up-and-coming producers get started and to grow operations.
1: Oh, look, we know it can be tough when you're trying to enter into that industry, and these loans help to purchase that initial equipment, that property, to get a start, and that's what we're about. We want to give these entrants into the industry a leg up, give them that support that they need in the early stages, and allow them to go from there.
0: And in sport, the Cowboys will be boosted by the returns of Jake Clifford and Tom McKayley for their derby against the Brisbane Broncos. Clifford returns at 5'8" after being rested last week, while McKayley makes his return from concussion at prop, with Griffin Neame reverting to the interchange. Jackson Purdue will switch back to centre, with Zach Laybutt shifting to the interchange.
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3: Hi, I'm Phoebe Humphrey. The coalition says Australians need reassurance that ISIS fighters will not be allowed back into the country. It comes as reports surface that a Perth-born ISIS doctor, originally thought to be dead, is in an Iraqi prison and wants to return home. Shadow Foreign Affairs Minister Ted O'Brien telling Nine it's not enough for the government to say they won't help.
4: The Australian people aren't interested in what help the government might provide. They are interested in what the government's going to do to stop them coming back. That's the objective.
3: Aussies are being told there could be some teething issues when it comes to Monday's national alert. 25 million phones around the country will sound to test Australia's emergency alert system. Other countries that use a similar system have experienced issues when rolling out the tech. The Aus alert will go off at 2 p.m. Eastern Standard Time. And Queensland Senator Malcolm Roberts is making headlines after it emerged the One Nation MP last year claimed some COVID deaths were staged to persuade people to fear the virus.
2: Ken Frost Homes. White Rock Estate is your sunset address close to the city. 4CA. Your sport now.
3: In sport, a big night at the NRL Judiciary. South's decision to appeal the rough conduct charge for David Fifita has backfired, with his one-match ban upgraded to two, while the West Tigers will be without Latu Fainu for the next 3 weeks, but Adam Dewey is free to play against Canberra despite his high tackle. And the Cats are reportedly in talks with Tyson Stengel's management about a potential exit despite having another 3 years to run on his contract. The 27-year-old has been on personal leave and hasn't played at AFL level this season. That's the latest news and sport.
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5: We have an update through from the Bureau. Not a great deal of change, though. Partly cloudy today with a medium chance of showers. Less likely this afternoon. The southeast leads to about 30 k's an hour. Turning a little bit more southerly later this evening. A little bit more southerly in the morning, then turning southeasterly again throughout the day tomorrow. Up to about 30 k's an hour. Top of 26 degrees today, 27 for tomorrow. And it looking like we might have a fairly sunshiny day tomorrow. So that's the only real change there. So that shower passing through by the sound of things. Out across the waters, let's just check if that's been updated. That one's just been updated as well. Southeasterly winds to about 20 knots, reaching up to 25 knots north of Cairns throughout the day. The seas 1 to 1.5 metres, but increasing to about 2 metres north of Cairns. Southeasterly swell below a metre, increasing 1 to 2 metres outside the reef. Cloudy conditions, about an 80% chance of showers, and looking like it's going to be pretty similar for tomorrow with those winds up to about 25 knots across the waters. Current observation, still a few showers crossing the coast coming from the area just to the south of Cairns there, and actually starting to move back up towards the beaches this morning. We've currently got 20.5 degrees, about 91% relative humidity, and a south-southeasterly through at about 26 k's an hour. Well, Councillor Rhonda Coughlan, she joins us in a couple of minutes' time. And when it comes to disaster management and, of course, some of that funding, bit of a concern for the local council. Stay with us. We'll talk about it shortly.
2: Escape ordinary and embrace extraordinary at Botanica Lifestyle Resort. From yawn to dawn, we're brewing up the perfect morning blend. It's breakfast with Murray Jones. 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

0: I remember what ScoMo said many years ago about, I don't hold a fire hose, you know. He says, best for me not to get involved. And when he did get involved in some of the fire disasters, he didn't get exactly the warmest reception. And as we well know, with disasters in our part of the world, most recently the impact of Tropical Cyclone Jasper a couple of years ago, but we're still certainly feeling the impact. Sometimes the state and federal pollies turning up and wanting to get their face in front of all the cameras and being in the media spotlight and talk about all the funding they're going to provide. Well, all well and good, but there's often more important jobs to do and to focus on at that particular time. And as we well know, when it comes to local disasters, it really is the local councils. They've got to do the mopping up. They're here on the ground that often have to deal with some of the most difficult issues long term. And even though the funding might be there, at the end of the day, the true cost to councils to actually get infrastructure back up to standard can be a real challenge. And we've certainly seen that over the last couple of days. Interesting story in the Cairns Post this morning about some concerns about the Labor government federally proposing to go 50-50 with the state when it comes to disaster funding. So that's essentially actually reducing the amount of funding when it comes to disasters coming from the federal government. Quite a few of the councillors not particularly happy about it. From Division 8, Councillor Rhonda Congleton joins me this morning. Good morning, Rhonda. How are you today?
1: Good morning, Murray. I'm great. It's great to see a little bit of rain when we needed it.
0: Yeah, I know. We're getting sick of it there for a while, but it's nice to see just a little bit more, and thankfully it reduces again tomorrow. But look, there's quite an interesting story in the Cairns Post. You and some of the other councillors not happy because I guess that, you can see there's a bit of buck passing going on here. At the end of the day, when it comes to the support and the essential support, as we've seen, you're scared that it's basically being watered down. Pardon the pun.
1: Yes, it is, Murray, and it is sad to see. Look, as a council, we're happy to support the state through the LGAQ, which is a local government association, to support the state for the federal government to have a bigger part of the pie when it comes to this. You know, we all pay our taxes, and the state and feds all get a fair proportion of that. And that's where it needs to come to. Of course, council, I was deputy chair of the LDMG, the local disaster management group, during that disaster, and I'm still chair of the recovery committee for that group. So as you've stated, that still goes on, and we're still fighting for funding in some areas. So, you saw the other day on the front page of the paper, I think, that there was $7 million allocated for erosion. But that's for the state. We could swallow that $7 million sure. with the erosion that we have, and in one easy bite. It's very, very easy.
0: And
1: go on.
0: When it comes to some, just speaking of erosion, I immediately think of obviously the impact on the beaches. I mean, really, it's priceless to be able to actually get that sorted out. So the funding, at the end of the day, I'm sure you find firsthand when it comes to council actually getting things back up to the standards they were at before the disaster, everything is never covered in any event.
1: No, it isn't. And what a lot of people don't know is that disaster funding covers the roads and the infrastructure, but it doesn't cover anything under the ground. So all those, hundreds and hundreds of water breaks that we had and the damage to, when there's damage to roads, there's always damage to the infrastructure underneath. So none of that is covered. So that's covered by the ratepayer and the council. Everything is never covered as you've stated.
0: And look, is there a concern that as a result of this, if we, still continue to basically recover from Tropical Cyclone Jasper, but heaven forbid we have another one just around the corner, is that, really the ratepayers are likely to pay and there's likely to be an increase in rates because how else are we going to get it covered?
1: Well, I would say that this is the federal government doing cost shifting to the state government. And I think it's a state government problem, not a local government problem. And I very much of the view that I hope the state doesn't try and pass that on to us. Because if we're entitled to $100 million, whether they're 60-40 or 50-50 or whatever it might be, we still need that $100 million.
0: Yep, sure.
1: So I believe it's a state problem and not a council problem. In saying that, we are standing beside them to advocate for the additional funding so that the state doesn't wear the brunt, you know, as much.
0: Because they're all going to be gun-shy. They're all going to run for cover when it comes to that additional money. It was interesting, actually, Division Councillor Matthew Tickner quoted in the paper this morning, basically talking about 80 cents for every dollar taken from residents and taxpayers goes to the federal government. And, of course, local council gets a measly 3%. So 3 cents out of each of those.
1: 3% is nothing. And to say that, you know, you see the Christopher Lee government saying he wants to empower councils more. Well, that needs to come with more funding.
0: Sure. It's the only way around it.
1: Absolutely.
0: And coming back to what I said at the end of the day, otherwise, you know, raising it through rates is the only option available there to council. And particularly when you fully pick up all the pieces, as you well know, particularly there with Holloway's Beach and further north, or basically right through the northern beaches there, you know, those impacts are like, you know, just seeing you know, some of that underground, the electricity, the water, you know, there was just so much of an impact there.
1: Absolutely. And it's really hard for residents in particular to understand why we're still looking at this stuff. And when you look at parks and exercise equipment and recreational spaces, they too weren't covered until, and the same with beach erosion, it happened down south and it was a bigger issue and they created another level of funding, which was only not much more than a year ago. And they called it Category D. And then we did get additional funding and some of that is still coming through for our parks and foreshores and things like that. But recreational funding was not covered at all by disaster funding at the beginning.
0: And look, I've also seen a different story just in the last couple of days, and this is just talking in general terms about funding. Mm-hmm. And there's been some accusations, basically, the Cairns Regional Council has actually missed out on a lot of opportunities when it comes to funding that is available. What's your thoughts in relation to that story from just the last few days?
1: Oh, look, over the years, I haven't got the numbers in front of me, but we've missed out on billions of dollars when you compare us to the other regions. So the regions of a similar size, you know, some of them in the Burdekin, et cetera, have got billions of dollars more funding over a period of 10 or more years. Cairns did have a better year last year.
0: Yeah.
1: But we've got a long way to catch up. If you look at a 5 or 10 year period, we're way, way behind. So, you know, we would like to see some larger, those big ticket items. And we've seen them come through with things like our water security.
0: Sure.
1: You know, it's nice to see the big numbers, the PDA at Edmonton getting housing underway. Like, they're the things. To be honest, Murray, I think we're becoming much better at advocating for that stuff as well. And by taking the community, therefore the ratepayers and the voters for state and federal along for the ride, then I think, you know, our asks get a bit more recognition, because if the community is behind us, that's what we need in those situations, then they have to consider it a little bit more closer.
0: And I guess in general terms, the more coordinated and unified council is, the more likely those things are likely to occur. And, you know, there's obviously, you know.
1: For sure.
0: There's been some. Everyone's read the paper. We've been hearing some stories. There's certainly been a degree of dysfunction. And I'm not obviously not talking about you as a general comment in relation to what's going on. So some concerns moving forward. And it's good to see that there has been some good news, but, you know, some missed opportunity as well. So hopefully.
1: It definitely has, you know, and I think we've learned our lessons there, and we have a whole economic development department that works on that. And I think we saw it in particular with the water infrastructure for Mulgrave. Like, we really took the public along the ride, why we need it, how we need it, what it's going to be. You know, there was a bit of debate out there in the community about what we should be doing and how we should be doing it, and do we have dams or do we go that way.
0: Sure.
1: But generally the public come along for the ride, and consequently we got 150 from the state and 150 from the feds, I think. Like, you know, there was a lot of funding came in for that, and the housing is the same. So, you know, it's all well and good that we apply for these a couple of million dollars and a couple of million dollars there, and we still need to do that. for specific items. But if we get the big things, then that takes the pressure off the ratepayer. We have three options when we don't have enough money to do a big project, and that is increase rates, decrease services, or borrow money. And all three of those are unacceptable.
0: Yep, sure. Great to talk to you this morning. And I know you're in workshops, so you've come out generously this morning to have a chat to us. But an important discussion about, you know, a multifaceted set of issues there, opportunities and, of course, challenges, but, you know, some positive stuff as well. Councillor for Division 8, Rhonda Coughlan, have a wonderful day and thank you so much for your time this morning. Cheers.
1: Thank you, Murray. Pleasure.
0: See you soon. It's 8464CA. We cross to the police station shortly. Stay with us.

0: She was certainly pretty full-on girl, that one. Christina Amphlett and the Divinyls. What a great singer. What an amazing performer she really, really was. And a song, well, I Touch Myself. Moving right along, we got the Babies. We got the Killers, the band The Killers. Actually, haven't heard them for a while, but a big hit from 2004 just around the corner. You might be saying, oh, The Killers, I don't think I remember that particular band, but I'm sure you remember the song about a boyfriend that looks like a girlfriend. That sounds a bit suspicious. We'll check it out very, very shortly. Tell you what, actually, I haven't given away my family pass to go and check out La Festa this weekend. The Cairns Italian Festival is coming to town. What a great opportunity to get out there and enjoy some of the colours of tropical North Queensland right across the weekend. It is La Festa. It is the Cairns Italian Festival for 2026. You can experience Italy right here in the tropics, celebrating Italy in the tropics. And what a background, what a history Italians have in our particular region. So the event's actually kicking off tomorrow. You can experience a whole range of different things, but including La Festa, Fogarty Park. It's coming up this Saturday, the 25th of July. Got a family pass to go along and check out some of those wonderful, wonderful items. Usually you get a menu, actually, but most of it's actually up on board, so you can have a look around. So not a typical thing that you get at a restaurant where you get the old grubby menu. You can actually check it all out on the boards there. But if you'd like a family pass to go along to La Festa, give me a buzz on 1300 872 911. Just tell me, I've got a few things in my prize cupboard, actually. Don't forget, tomorrow we've got our Garden Gurus coming up as well, and a great opportunity for you to get a $50 Limberlost Garden Centre voucher. Neil joins us tomorrow. Always great to chat to Neil, but Limberlost Garden Centre is where beautiful gardens begin, and an opportunity for you to win that $50 voucher thanks to our friends there as we talk about all the things that you should be considering doing in the garden at this time of year, the cooler part of the year. We'll do it around about 7:45, 8:00 tomorrow morning. It's our Garden Gurus, thanks to Limberlost Garden Centre. Righto, in just a sec, well, in a couple of minutes' time after that song from the Babies and the Killers, we're going to cross to the Cairns District Crime Prevention Office and check out the crime rap from overnight. It's 9:26.
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Every

0: Wow, what a song, hey? Bit of rock and roll there. Do you remember that song? Somebody Told Me, hey? It is The Killers, big hit from 2004 here at 4CA. Well, let's see how we go with the stolen cars. Been teetering and tottering. We've had some better numbers. Hopefully, we got better numbers tonight. The crime rap and the stolen cars from overnight. Let's check it out. We'll do it in just a sec as we cross to the police station. It's coming up to 23. I took 10 minutes off. 23 minutes to 10.
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0: Well, it's probably fair to say she was silly enough to get Peter Hoffman off for the day. So she's got to deal with me today. Sergeant Kerry Kulikin, good morning. How are you today?
5: I'm very good. And yourself?
0: Yeah, good. See, it's your fault you've got to put up with me. So there you are. It's you. I'm transferring blame. Righto, stolen cars. We'll come to that shortly. It's always a concern for me. Been up and down, but we'll come to that in just a sec. Let's start with an assault occasioning bodily harm in Moorabool. Kareem.
5: Yes, local police charged a 17-year-old Monunda boy yesterday with one count of assault occasioning bodily harm whilst armed in company, two counts of common assault and one count each of possess a knife in public, failed to take reasonable care and precautions in respect to a syringe and needle, attempted enter dwelling and intent by break-in at night and stealing. Now, we're alleging that at 12:30 a.m. the boys actually approached a 21-year-old woman at a gathering in Craig Street, Moorabool, and physically assaulted her before fleeing on foot. Now, the woman was taken to the Cairns Hospital for medical treatment. The matter was reported to police and investigations commenced. A few hours later, at about 2:40 a.m, police located the teen on Francis Street, Moorabool, where he was arrested and conveyed to the Cairns Watch House. Police opposed bail, and he first appeared in the Cairns Children's Court yesterday, and he's scheduled to reappear later this month.
0: Certainly a raft
5: next month,
0: of
5: I should say.
0: Okay, and certainly a raft of charges there for a 17-year-old. Well, it's nice to go to the library, it's usually nice and quiet, but not yesterday by the sound of things. Assault and public nuisance in Cairns City, Kerry.
5: Yes, and that's the whole reason why this happened. 10:30 a.m. yesterday, police were called to the library in the city following reports of a disturbance, and were alleging that a 51-year-old Westcourt man was asked to leave by a 66-year-old security officer. However, the man attempted to assault the security officer and was arrested by police and taken to the Cairns Watch House a short time later. He was charged with one count each of serious assault and public nuisance and contravening a banning notice. And the man scheduled to appear in the Cairns Magistrates Court on August 6th.
0: Yeah, probably not the typical person you'd expect to see at a library, but obviously that's been dealt with by police and now will be dealt with by the court. So an interesting
5: one. Yes, exactly.
0: No doubt.
5: Exactly.
0: Righto, it always makes me nervous. Stolen cars. We haven't had a bad run, but a few peaks there. What are we looking at this morning, Kerry?
5: Touch wood, zero overnight, which takes us to 28 for the month and 488 for year to date. So it's just another timely reminder, just making sure keys are secure and properties, perimeters are checked and maintained, and make sure that people can't access your home. Police are out there doing a lot of stopping and propping people as they're driving around, doing jobs, going to and from jobs, and they're doing their little bit. So we're just encouraging our community to report any suspicious behaviour, and you can do that anonymously, or you can contact Police Link 131444, provide as much detail as you can, what someone's wearing, what direction they're heading to, and that sort of thing as well. So all that sort of stuff helps us.
0: Yeah, the eyes and ears often on the ground. Certainly the police, they do rely on the public there. So as much as you can do to assist them, it keeps everyone far safer. Wonderful. You have a fantastic day. Do you cop me tomorrow as well, or is Pete back on board tomorrow?
5: No, Pete will be back. He's doing a recruiting seminar tonight. So he's talking all things police recruiting, and he should have a full house tonight. And Sarah's with him. They're going to be welcoming, hopefully, some new potential recruits to the foe.
0: Okay, excellent. Doing some recruiting. I bet you he wouldn't pick me, though, would he?
5: No, you miss the cut-off age, I think.
0: Oh, I'm not that young.
5: No, I'm meaning other end of the scale.
0: I think I'm with you, sadly. And sadly, I think you're right too. You have a fantastic day, and thank you so much for your report today. Talk soon.
5: Cheers. Thanks, Murray. Bye.
0: There she is, Sergeant Kerry Coolican from the Cairns District Crime Prevention Office. Right here at 4CA, we're going to cross to the Bureau in a couple of minutes' time. I'm going to check my prize cupboard, see what else I've got to give away. I've got a few left over, I believe, this morning.

Latira, they've been remarkably popular here on 4CA we've had so many tickets for the Australian Festival of Chamber Music. Got a couple left. Now, there's a couple that I don't have tickets for, but a wonderful opportunity. We got the Harbour Cruise, a special event, the Harbour Harmony Spirit of Cairns Lunch Cruise and Concert. It is coming up actually on the Tuesday, the 28th of July. You got around about 11 a.m. for the first departure there. Then you've got a later one happening in the evening as well. The special event being a Starlight Serenade, Spirit of Cairns Dinner Cruise and Concert. If you'd like to buy tickets to those ones, just go to the Australian Festival of Chamber Music website there. Wonderful opportunity to enjoy classical music on board the Spirit of Cairns. Enjoy the cruise, bit of a nibble, maybe a few bubblies as well. Some wonderful opportunities over this 9-day event. I do have some double passes left here to go and check out one of the key events. It's called A Tropical Winter's Journey, an opportunity for you to go and enjoy a fantastic event there, all as part of the Cairns Festival of Chamber Music, happening at CPAC. It's actually happening on the Friday, I believe, for this one, Friday the 31st of August, if you'd like to, 31st of July, I should say. Don't do it in August. It's the 31st of July, this particular one. But that kicks off 7:30 p.m. at CPAC, and an opportunity to enjoy some wonderful music, Schubert's iconic Winter Wreaths in a beautiful chamber music setting, performed by acclaimed tenor Robin Trichler, with added poetry and intimate arrangements by the Chamber Orchestra as well. It's all part of the Cairns Classic Music Festival, July 24th through until August 1st. If you'd like to be a part of it all and that you'd like to win this double pass, Friday the 31st of July, 7:30 p.m. at CPAC, jump on the phone, give me a call, 1-300-872-911. I got one, maybe two double passes left. I think that's going to clean the cupboard out. So if you're keen on those ones, jump on the phone. A wonderful festival celebrating great music right here in Cairns.

0: Well, she's got me lined up this morning. She said, Murray Andrew, you behave on the radio. Let's talk about the weather. And joining me from the Bureau of Meteorology, good morning to Christy Johnson. How are you today?
1: I'm very well, Murray. I wouldn't dare use your middle name.
0: Yeah, that's reserved for Mum. She arrives on Friday, so I'm going to be on my best behaviour. So you should be safe over the next few days, Christy. But look, before we talk about our region, and we did touch on it yesterday, but I can see that through certainly parts of South Australia, certainly Tasmania and southern Victoria, cold fronts, so looking like in the next 24 hours or so, if you are travelling south, could be some kind of wildish weather, particularly down around Melbourne, Hobart, and hopefully we'll have passed through Adelaide by tomorrow.
1: Yeah, that's right. So at the moment, the front is sitting back. It's pretty close to the South Australia Victoria border, but it is actually sort of leaning quite a long way back. So it hasn't quite reached Adelaide yet. It's starting to reach the west coast of Tassie, so it's sort of on a bit of a lean. But it is expected to move through southern South Australia and in particular bring impacts to Victoria and Tassie today and perhaps southern New South Wales, probably more into tomorrow. We're looking at, very cold air with it. It's not a particularly wet system. We're not expecting huge rainfall totals. Could be some thunderstorms over Tassie, which might bring some locally heavier falls. But really, it's looking at snow levels dropping to maybe down to sort of 400 or 500 metres over Tassie today. But the coldest air is going to come in tomorrow. We could see down to 300 or 400 metres, maybe even a bit less down over Tassie. The snow level dropping to maybe 800 metres over Victoria and perhaps 1,000 metres over New South Wales. So that's quite cold air. The problem is, though, that because there's not a lot of rain with it, we're not expecting a huge dump of snow, maybe sort of 5 to 10 centimetres over some of the ski fields, perhaps, over the course of today and tomorrow. So not a huge dump, but cold enough that it will definitely assist with the snowmaking. And it's also quite a windy front, particularly over Tassie, so we've got the potential for some damaging winds down there, yeah.
0: Righto, so if you're doing some travelling down to some of those southern areas, expect a bit of a wild ride to a degree, particularly with those windy conditions over the next day or so. Righto, let's return to our part of the world and some fairly decent, I guess, regular rainfall from fairly early this morning. But looking like things are going to clear out. We're actually expecting a fairly sunshiny day tomorrow and looking like most of that rain will clear out completely, Christine.
1: Yeah, I think that's right. So we've got showers that have been ticking up over the course of really the last 24 hours. We've seen up to about 33 millimetres up at Topaz, but in Cairns itself, 22.6 it was by the time we ticked over at 9 a.m. But look, those showers will probably continue to tick through today. I expect further rainfall totals, probably mostly in the single digits, although there could be some of the sort of more usual spots where we might get sort of 10 to 20. But it is easing. The winds are sort of weakening back a little bit. The showers should be pushing away. So I think by the time we get to tomorrow, as you mentioned, we'll see most of that shower activity having moved offshore. Just a slight chance of the odd spit here or there, but probably very little in it by tomorrow. Probably be seeing the sun again. And then, it looks like Friday is looking pretty good as well. Maybe a bit of a return to some showers on the weekend, particularly into Sunday, as the winds freshen up a little bit more. But there is definitely a bit of a break for a couple of days.
0: I do see that the winds are going to still remain fairly strong, though. We've got 25-knot winds basically continue over the next few days. And as that cold front that we're talking about further south moves further over towards New Zealand, another high-pressure system. So we're expecting some windy conditions, particularly out across the waters, to stay in place for at least another week, perhaps.
1: Yeah, look, we're down below warning thresholds, so we're actually warning free for the whole state, which that doesn't happen all that often. We have dropped below that sort of 25-knot threshold, but we are looking at those potential for that 15 to 25-knot range around the coast through today, tomorrow, Friday. And yeah, potentially into next week as well, as you say, with that high sort of re-strengthening, does look like we might start to perhaps see some return of strong wind warnings for the Cooktown coast, I think, potentially into Saturday or maybe even late Friday, depending on the timing of that strengthening. But yeah, it's just going to stay in that, I think, 15 to 20 or 25 knot range for probably much of the next week with that next high pushing in, yeah.
0: Righto. Well, look, some good news there, certainly with that bit of sunshine coming through back again tomorrow as well. Let's check some observations. And it was actually a fairly mild night overnight, but let's stay out across the waters for the minute. Arlington Reef and Low Isles, what have we got this morning?
1: Yeah, so Arlington's sitting about, well, it's a southeasterly, as we've been seeing pretty consistently, about 33 knots at the moment. Low Isles is a southeasterly as well, about 37 kilometres an hour. Sorry, at the moment, 33 kilometres an hour to 37 kilometres an hour.
0: Okay.
1: Yeah, and at Low Isles, we're sitting on about 21.7 degrees.
0: Right, yeah. When you said 33 knots, I thought, wow, that's windier than you thought it was.
1: Flip of the tongue.
0: Kilometres. Oh, look, I know it's so hard, yeah, but swapping between knots and kilometres per hour, depending whether it's out across the waters or across the land, it's always confusing. And, of course, the instruments often, give you kilometres per hour, so you guys, you often do the calculations in your head very, very quickly, but all good. We're on the same page. Let's get to some of the observations currently at Cairns Airport and our minimum overnight, please. Christy?
1: Yeah, we got down to 19.5 overnight, so just a touch cooler than yesterday morning, but still sort of pretty nothing nice. Like the day before.
0: Yeah,
1: and we're currently seeing a south-southeasterly at the airport, about 29 kilometres an hour. And we're sitting on 21.4, feels like 18.6.
0: Righto, don't you chuck a sickie and I'll talk to you tomorrow. Is that a deal?
1: I expect to be here tomorrow, so, sounds good. Same time, same bat time, same bat channel.
0: I'm looking forward to it, bat girl. You have a wonderful day. Take care. See you soon.
1: You,
0: cheers.
1: You too. Thanks, Murray. Bye.
0: This is Christy Johnson from the Bureau of Meteorology, and that is my lot for today. It is our Feel Good Work Day. Campo joins us in a couple of minutes' time. And have a wonderful day. Take care. Back with The Breakfast Show. Thanks to Botanica tomorrow morning. Be kind to each other. Be respectful. And we'll do it all again tomorrow morning.
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9: Are your teenagers a bit up in the air about what they want to do as a career? Why not keep them there?